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0: Good morning, Oman. You're tuned into Jumpstart here on 90.4 Oman FM. Khairika and Aisha here to keep you guys company all the way through till 10 a.m. Big Boss Talal is not in for today and tomorrow because he is in Duqm conducting some awesome interviews and some panels today and tomorrow that will soon be up on our SoundCloud, and we'll get to hear all about it next week when he's back in studio. How are you guys doing? It is yet another cloudy morning, a little warm. Warmer today than it was yesterday, but we'll get into the weather shortly. It's a Wednesday. It's almost the weekend. Exciting things are happening. And next week, we're going to have Fatma Mekki back in studio with us on a Sunday, and hopefully Haisha Barrett joining us on a Wednesday. But if not next week, then the week after. But we will confirm that next week. So stay tuned for any updates on that. Our lines are open at 724-442-007. So please hit us up with any requests, any comments, any questions, concerns, rude remarks, whatever you guys have got, throw it at us. We would love to hear it. We just got a message coming in from Blue Cyclone saying, morning, that's an old tune. Indeed, it is. We've got DJ Saleh here today on the soundboard, keeping the groove spinning and the vibes vibing. So if you have any requests that you definitely want him to play for you or anything else, message us in. I'll be back after a short music break. Stay tuned.
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Good morning, morning. You're tuned into Jumpstart here at 90.4 Oman FM. Khairik and Aisha here to keep you guys company all the way through till 10 a.m. with DJ Saleh spinning the tunes on the soundboard. How are you guys doing? How are you guys grooving? I promised you the weather and I am here to deliver. So as you probably figured already, there are partly cloudy to cloudy skies along the far coast and mountains with intermittent drizzle and chance of isolated rain over the desert area of the governorate in the evening. Clear to partly cloudy skies over the rest of the governorates with chance of cloud developments in isolated rain, occasional sun showers, and maybe associated with downdrafts over parts of the Al Hajar Mountains towards the afternoon. And this may extend to the desert areas of Al Dhahira and Al Wusta during the evening. There's a chance of rising dust over the deserts and open areas, and a chance of late night to early morning low clouds and mist over the coastal areas of the Arabian and Omani Sea coasts. Now, for temperatures across the Sultanate, starting in Asib, we've got a maximum of 34 with a minimum of 30 degrees. Pretty thankful for that. And going on to Al Amarat, contrasting with that, they've got a high of 42 with a low of 31. Moving on to Bremi, you've got a high of 45 with a low of 34. In Ibri, you've got a high of 43 with a low of 33. Sahar, a high of 33 and a low of 31. Rastaq, a high of 41, a low of 31. Sama'il, a high of 41, low of 30. Nizwa, high of 40, a low of 29. Jabal Shams, a high of 29, a low of 24. Adam, a high of 42, a low of 28. Sur, a high of 37, a low of 31. Duqam, a high of 33, a low of 24. So Big Boss Talal is having a good time, hopefully. And then finally, Salala with a high of 27 and a low of 25. Everyone in Salala is having a wonderful time, I'm sure, with those temperatures. But the rest of the Sultanate, you know, we've got our highs and our lows. But with hopefully the clouds and the more temperate sky, things will be a bit better for the next few days. All right, we'll be back after a couple of tunes with a little bit of a chat and then the news coming in at 7. So stay tuned for that.

0: Good morning. You're tuned into Jumpstart here on 90.4. I'm on FM. Khairika and Aisha here to keep you guys company all the way through till 10 a.m. with DJ Saleh on the soundboard. That was a groovy tune. I was looking for the lyrics and trying to pull it up, but nothing came up.
1: Oh.
0: Or maybe I just misheard the lyrics. So I've asked DJ Saleh what the name of that song is, and let's see what it is, because it sounded pretty cool. I feel like Motown is making a comeback. Do you know Motown music?
1: I think I've heard of that.
0: Okay.
1: I don't think I know it per se.
0: Okay.
1: But I have heard.
0: Do you know Jackson 5, I Want You Back? It's got that like bump, ba da da da dum, the bass line.
1: Oh wait, that actually does sound a bit familiar.
0: Yeah, so it's like one of their like popular songs is the Jackson 5s, like when they were first starting out. And then I think Stevie Wonder, some of his earlier works are also considered Motown. You've got is it Diana Ross?
1: These names sound very familiar.
0: Yeah. But it was popular around the 60s, and so this made me think of Motown, because it had a very Motown feel. And there's this new female band, it's a trio, and their name is escaping me because I thought that they were related to another artist, but they're not related at all. They just share like a similar surname. Completely unrelated, but they're also blowing up on the internet, and Motown's making a comeback.
1: I feel like a lot of old music genres are making a comeback
0: these days. Yeah.
1: I've noticed a lot of 70s music.
0: Okay, so we got... Oh, it's her. Okay, that makes sense. Fight For You. Cool.
1: Oh, okay.
0: All right. Well, that's an interesting little tidbit. And I'm curious to dig into this Motown thing a little bit more. I wonder what other genres are cropping up, because a couple of years ago you had the slightly more soul funk with Anderson .Paak and Bruno Mars, and then you had like the 80s, not 80s, I would say Sabrina Carpenter is maybe more
1: like more country, kind of country pop.
0: Chapel Roan also came in with that,
1: and then Taylor Swift has always been there with her country rock.
0: But Taylor Swift is more pop.
1: Well,
0: now.
1: She is more pop now, but I remember most of her songs that I used to listen to, they're very country.
0: I came across a thing saying that her country accent for the first three albums was faked.
1: Really?
0: Yeah.
1: Could you imagine?
0: I think it was, because a lot of the comments were like, I can't forget.
1: I have a feeling it was, her accent was real.
0: But exaggerated.
1: A little exaggerated, but the more she got popular, the more she dropped the accent.
0: Which tends to be a trend. Anyways, we have the news coming up shortly, so we're going to leave space for Tuqa, but we'll see you after the news. Stay tuned.

Good morning, Oman. You're listening to 90.4 Oman FM. We begin with the headlines. Asiad Shipping Company achieves profits of approximately 39 million Omani riyals during the first half of this year. And Nizwa Industrial City signs contract to establish a chemical blending and oil field equipment maintenance project with an investment exceeding 4 million Omani riyals. Those were the headlines. Now for the news in detail. Asiad Shipping and its subsidiaries delivered strong financial performance during the first half of this year, supported by increased shipping volumes and fleet expansion, despite geopolitical tensions in the region and their impact on maritime traffic and markets. The company's total profit jumped 92% year-on-year to nearly 39% million Omani riyals, while total revenues increased by 5% to exceed 172 million Omani riyals. Asiad Shipping continued to maintain a strong financial position, with total assets rising to 1 billion and 316 million Omani riyals. 50 cultural initiatives were showcased at the third edition of the Cultural Initiatives Forum, organized by the Ministry of Culture, Sports and Youth. The forum's program included a number of events and activities, such as dialogue sessions and brainstorming sessions, bringing together the initiators of cultural projects. The forum aims to build a network of cultural initiatives that contribute to the implementation of joint cultural projects and enhance their presence and role as active partners in developing the cultural landscape in the Sultanate of Oman. The Youth Center, in collaboration with ETCO Space, is implementing the Oman Orbit Satellite Training Program. The two-week program aims to develop the capabilities of Omani youth in space science and technology, enhance their practical skills in the field of small satellites, and link space technologies to the strategic and national priorities of the Sultanate of Oman. The program also introduces participants to the emerging space economy ecosystem in the region and the opportunities the sector offers in innovation and entrepreneurship. This will broaden their horizons towards future career and innovation opportunities in this field. The Omani-Pakistani Friendship Association held its first meeting in Muscat to promote its mission of strengthening friendship, cooperation, and mutual understanding between the Sultanate of Oman and the Islamic Republic of Pakistan. The meeting discussed developing practical initiatives in the fields of tourism, investment, trade, healthcare, and education, as well as strengthening ties between the business sectors of both countries and encouraging commercial and economic partnerships. The meeting also emphasized the importance of enhancing tourism and cultural exchange and encouraging cooperation between tourism institutions and relevant entities in the private sectors in both nations. Nizwa Industrial City signed an investment usufruct agreement for the establishment of a project specializing in chemical blending and oil field equipment maintenance, with an investment exceeding 4 million Omani riyals. The project will be built on an area exceeding 25,000 square meters and is expected to contribute to strengthening industrial activities related to the oil and gas sectors, localizing specialized services and projects in a Dakhliya governorate, and supporting local added value and economic and industrial activity in the governorate. The Ministry of Culture, Sports and Youth announced the opening of registration for the fourth edition of its Youth Ambassadors Program, scheduled to take place in Muscat Governorate this November. The program includes meetings between young people and diplomatic leaders, training workshops conducted in collaboration with the United Nations Institute for Training and Research, a simulation session within the Model United Nations Program,
and sightseeing and orientation tours for participants. The program aims to develop diplomatic and leadership skills among young people and enhance their awareness of international issues. The Oman Cancer Association held a press conference to announce details of a charity golf tournament as part of its efforts to support cancer patients and their families and raise awareness about the disease and the importance of early detection. The tournament is scheduled to take place on October 3rd at the Lavi Golf Course in the Tivoli Hotel. Golfers, companies, sponsors, media partners, and members of the community will participate, and proceeds will support the association's program and services for cancer patients and their families. This has been the news in detail. Now, once more, the headlines.

SCI Shipping Company achieves profits of approximately 39 million Omani riyals during the first half of this year. Nizwa Industrial City signs contract to establish a chemical blending and oil field equipment maintenance project with an investment exceeding 4 million Omani riyals. You have been listening to the 7:00 A.M. news bulletin on 90.4 Oman FM, presented to you by Tuqal Lawati. Have a lovely day.

0: Good morning, morning. Aisha, what are we tuned into?
1: I'm on FM.
0: And Jumpstart.
2: Yeah.
0: I just realized. I was like, wait, I have to say that first and then say that.
2: Okay, and where are we tuned into?
1: 90.4.
2: There we go. Hereka, Aisha, and DJ Saleh here to keep you guys company all the way through till 10 a.m. Big Boss Talal is in Duqm, and he's conducting a whole bunch of interviews, hosting a panel tonight. So if you're in Duqm, be sure to try to catch that. It's in Arabic, but then they're doing an English podcast. They're doing a lot of things. So he's very, very busy right now.
1: Big Boss Talal.
2: Yes, but then we'll get a follow-up when he comes back, and we'll get to hear all about it. And it's going to be part of the Duqm Now series on SoundCloud. So you guys can definitely follow up on that and stay up to date on everything that's happening in Duqm.
1: Excited to hear what he did.
2: Yeah. What did you get up to last night?
1: Oh my God. It's one of my friend's birthdays today. Oh. Shout out to my friend.
2: Happy birthday.
1: Happy birthday. But me and a few of our other friends went to this cafe in Qorm. It's called Heavenly.
2: Oh.
1: And truly lives up to its name.
2: Really?
1: Very pretty.
2: Okay.
1: It's covered in... They're artificial, but it's covered in plants and vines, and they have birds there as well.
2: Oh.
1: Very pretty. They host some art gatherings where they have canvases or tote bags that you can paint on sometimes.
2: Oh, and nice. Okay. I feel like I've seen it, like, on Instagram, like some of their posters.
1: You've probably seen
2: maybe.
1: It.
2: Yeah.
1: It's really pretty.
2: Okay.
1: And so we went there, and we booked the meeting room so we could sit and do our own thing.
2: Okay.
1: And we got this little air dry clay thing that I have with me today, actually. So,
2: a little ASMR for you guys. Wait, no, that was a total fail. Hold on. There you go. ASMR for your morning here on Oman FM.
1: Yeah, so...
2: Keeping you guys stimulated.
1: Early in the morning.
2: Yep.
1: But yeah, we took these little air dry clays and we made these... We got on Pinterest and found these cute little sculptures.
2: Aww.
1: And we made them
2: into...
1: We tried making them. Each of us had their own iteration. And it was so funny to see how differently each of us made it. Like, I made the sun and it was so tiny.
2: Cute.
1: And then I look over to my friend and she's using the whole packet of clay. And it's big. And I'm like, oh, we're doing that? She was like, why is yours so small? I'm like, why is yours so big? Why are you using the whole packet? She's like, no. So I was like...
2: Because it's my birthday.
1: Because it's my birthday.
2: Duh.
1: Duh. Well, she didn't know we were going to surprise her. We got her a cake and we planned on everything.
2: That's
1: it was really
2: so cute.
1: Sweet. Yeah. She was really surprised. I'll show you the video later.
2: Oh, yes, please. All right. Well, we've got a message coming in from Coach Kinpachi. He says, Masha'Allah, MC Lil Sis Tuqa. Yes, big shout out to her. She just did the news. And he goes, Salam alaikum, best of friendo and khayrika.
1: Wa alaikum salam.
2: Wa alaikum salam. So my salam to all. I don't know why I said salam all of a sudden with a very American accent. He says, send his salam to all on the radio. Much love and respect. Sending all the love and respect straight back at you. Coach Kinpachi, we hope you have a lovely morning and an even lovelier weekend, which is coming up soon to a cinema near you. And no, Coach Kinpachi, we will forward your best wishes to Big Boss Talal because he isn't in today or tomorrow. Like I mentioned, he is in Duqm, so we will forward your greetings onto him. And yeah. Do we have a riddle for
1: We have a riddle.
2: Exciting. But it's a bit different, isn't it?
1: It is. So pay close attention.
2: Our lines are open at 724-420-007. And let's see how awake we all are for this riddle. All right,
1: I'm ready. It's too early. Okay, here's the riddle. This thing all things devours. Birds, beasts, trees, flowers. Gnaws iron, bites steel. Grinds hard stones to meal, slays kings, ruins towns, and beats mountains down. Again, that's this thing all things devours. Birds, beasts, trees, flowers. Gnaws iron, bites steel, grinds hard stones to meal, slays kings, ruins towns, and beats mountains down.
2: Ooh, if you know the answer. That was beautiful. Nice and poetic. 724-420-007. Again, that's 724-420-007. Hit us up with the answer to the riddle if you know it. We got a message from Big Boss Talal.
1: Oh?
2: Mm-hmm. He's listening to us. Uh-oh.
1: He's listening.
2: We're being judged. He says, tell Coach I say what's up. You hear that, Coach Kenpachi? Even across airwaves, radio waves, light waves, sound waves. I don't know.
0: I'm light just, years.
2: Everything. Light years.
0: Everything.
2: All the waves, beach waves. Bilal is sending his regards straight back at you, Coach. Hope you guys are both doing well. But yeah, if you know the answer to the riddle, can we get it one more time, please?
1: One more time. This thing all things devours. Birds, beasts, trees, flowers. Gnaws iron, bites steel, grinds hard stones to meal. Slays kings, ruins towns, and beats mountains down.
2: Ooh, well, if there are any kings out there who want to slay, send us your answer at 724420007. We'll be back after a short music break.

0: Good morning. What are we tuned into?
1: Jumpstart.
0: Where?
1: I'm on FM.
0: What?
1: 90.4.
0: Yay! Teamwork makes the dream work. Y'all, all right. Good morning. Morning, as you heard it. You're tuned into Jumpstart here on 90.4. I'm on FM. And we've got some answers coming in to the riddle. Could we please get the riddle one more time?
1: This thing all things devours. Birds, beasts, trees, flowers. Gnaws iron, bites steel, grinds hard stones to meal, slays kings, ruins towns, and beats mountains down.
0: All right, and we know what the answer is, and someone has guessed it right, but I want to actually challenge them. I don't know if they're still listening, but Fabio, if you're out there, where is this from?
1: If you know what this is referencing.
0: Yeah, because it's a literary riddle.
1: Mm-hmm.
0: So, if you can
1: pretty
0: guess...
1: Pretty popular one, actually.
0: Yeah. Yeah, and you should know this. I know you should definitely know this. So, if you already know the answer and you want to challenge yourself a little bit more, where is this piece of prose from?
1: Let us know.
0: Let us know on 724420007. Yeah.
1: Yeah.
0: Well, we've got some... interesting things lined up. So, first off, did you know that everything we know about the human brain is wrong? That our teenage years, and I use that lightly.
1: Lightly.
0: last until age 32, according to MRI scans.
1: So technically you're still a teenager.
0: No! it doesn't necessarily mean that I'm a teenager,
1: mm-hmm.
0: but there are some large scale patterns of brain wiring that continue to develop into your early 30s.
1: Interesting.
0: Mm-hmm.
1: What does that mean?
0: So, great question. It means that for decades, scientists believed that the brain was finished developing up until the late teens. And like we were talking about it off air,
1: yes.
0: that you said that the yeah. only... go ahead, you go for it.
1: So, basically, you know how people are constantly like, oh, my front... when they reach 25, they're like, oh, my frontal lobe is fully developed.
0: Yeah,
1: that
0: like,
1: is actually
0: on
1: not,
0: their birthday, like,
1: yeah,
0: dang.
1: Just, it is, that is not true, guys. The study that this statement is based off of never continued the experiments past the age of 25. That is the only reason they state that it stops developing there, because they noticed that the brain... in fact, kept developing, and they just couldn't keep up the study.
0: So they just pulled the plug on the study?
1: Yeah, and they just decided to say that, oh yeah, it's fully developed. It's decently developed to say it's fully developed. Let's go.
0: That's okay.
1: Yeah. So it is not used. Your brain keeps developing the whole time you're alive.
0: Well, that explains a lot of things for a lot of people that I'm kidding. Anyways.
1: Anyways.
0: But yes, you're right. So we're told that up until like your early 20s, your brain is still maturing, right? And that... the way they phrase it, not only is that, you know, 25, the brain is done. Your frontal lobe has developed, right? So they make it sound like that window has closed. But they've conducted new MRI scans on nearly 4,000 people. And it doesn't actually stop at, you know, 19 or 25 or 27, I think is the latest number that they've given.
1: Mm-hmm.
0: But 32. Now I wonder if that's actually because they stopped the research at 32
1: at
0: as 32. Well.
1: I can imagine this type of research is quite expensive.
0: Yeah. And time consuming too.
1: Very time
0: consuming.
1: You have
0: to monitor the same pool of people. Exactly. And so researchers have identified that the brain actually goes through five distinct development phases, right? Marked by four turning points. So the moments, the pivotal ages are 9, 32, 66.
1: Oh, wow.
0: And then 83. You know,
1: oh, wow.
0: Because aging is a privilege. So, you know, inshallah, we all get to that age and we get to live through those four development phases. But each turning point represents a massive restructuring of how the brain is wired. And the most dramatic transformation tends to happen at 32. So I'm... what, 8 months or so away from another major transformation.
1: The moment the clock strikes 12, your brain chemistry is going to shift completely.
0: Oh my God. Imagine if it actually worked that way.
1: Could you imagine? If only the human body worked that way.
0: Imagine. Oh, we just got another thing. The Fabio has guessed the origin of the riddle correctly.
1: Good job.
0: Mm. And he says he only heard half the question. Sorry. And then, oh my God, he also sent us an article about the man who lives normally with damage to 90% of his brain.
1: Oh, wow.
0: So a French man who lives relatively normal, healthy life, despite damaging 90% of his brain, is causing scientists to rethink what it is from a biological perspective that makes us conscious. All right, he sent the article, so we'll dive into that later. And Coach Kenpachi has also sent in the right answer. And he said that his mind was going around. He says he'll try it and to give him a few minutes, but he's guessed correctly. So
1: I hope he guessed it and didn't look it up.
0: I'm pretty sure he guessed it. I'm pretty sure. I want to have faith in our listeners. Because without faith, what are we?
1: They're very smart.
0: They are. Very smart. So we'll get back into the brain conversation after a short music break, because I want to look more into this man who lives with 90% of his brain missing. First of all, what does that look like?
1: How did the brain go missing is the question.
0: Yeah, I have so many questions, as I'm sure you do too, dear listener. And we'll speak soon. Give us... Here's a little hint. Well, it's not a hint. Because if I say...
1: No, don't.
0: Okay. Give us a moment.
1: Give us a moment.
0: But in the meantime, we'll give you the riddle.
1: Again.
0: One more time.
1: This thing all things devours. Birds, beasts, trees, flowers. Gnaws iron, bites steel, grinds hard stones to meal. Slays kings, ruins towns, and beats mountains down.
0: If you know the answer, let us know on 72442007, and we'll be back with more brain talk early in the morning.
1: So early. Too early for those.
0: Too early.

0: Good morning. Good morning. Good morning. So we are talking about brains.
1: We are
0: talking about brains. And we had a riddle that was put up for all of y'all. And
1: let me just read it one more time before we tell you guys the answer.
0: Hit him with your best shot.
1: This thing all things devours. Birds, beasts, trees, flowers. Gnaws iron, bites steel, grinds hard stones to meal. Slays kings, ruins towns, and beats mountains down.
0: So,
1: Hayaka's vibing.
0: I am vibing because I like the cadence of it. It sounds really good, like
1: it
0: flow-wise.
1: Is. It's a very good, yeah,
0: little chunk. So we've got people who guess the answer right.
1: We do.
0: So a big shout out to everyone who guessed correctly, and you guys nailed it. The answer is time.
1: Yes, and the reference
0: is from
1: The Hobbit by J.R.R. Tolkien.
0: J.R.R. Tolkien. Yeah, The Hobbit.
1: So good job for those who guessed it right.
0: Yes. And just before the riddle, we were actually talking, like I said, about brains and mm-hmm. development.
1: Yeah.
0: And as we were chatting, one of our listeners, shout out to Fabio, sent us an article about a man who's missing 90% of his brain.
1: Yes.
0: So we went off and like read both articles separately.
1: Yes.
0: And well, just to quickly recap, is we spoke about how people usually think that the frontal lobe develops or stops developing or finishes developing at the age of 25. Mm-hmm. That's what they've been saying. 25, 26, 27.
1: At most, yeah.
0: Yeah. But you said that it was only because they just pulled the plug on the research.
1: On the research, exactly.
0: Yeah. So they've conducted new MRI scans, mm-hmm. Like almost 4,000 people from healthy people, mind you, alhamdulillah, from birth to age 90. And they've identified four major turning points. And the turning points are ages 9, age 32, 66, and 83. And these are when the brain starts to shift. And in terms of brain organization and restructuring,
1: your brain chemistry starts
0: to reorganize itself. So we're technically a teenager.
1: Okay.
0: And not a sense in the teenager, like, teenager habits?
1: I guess not, yeah.
0: No, definitely not. But there are large-scale patterns of brain wiring that continue up until we're 32. And it also goes on to say that it's not a slow change. So when
1: imagine.
0: You're 32, it almost feels as if things start to click in. And the turning point is a restructuring of how the brain is wired, like you said. And it's at 32, and the dramatic neural reorganization marks the official end of adolescence. So that's when we officially become an adult. And they even go on to say that this is also why we have a lot of midlife crises.
1: Around that age.
0: Around that age. Like, not midlife crises, but like mental health crises, they say, tend to start to peak around ages 20 to early 30s.
1: Which, I can imagine, because your brain chemistry is shifting around. The way you think is kind of changing.
0: You're more vulnerable, and it's starting to hit that turning point where things start to shift over fully. So, like you said, your brain...
1: I can imagine it's pretty hard.
0: Mm-hmm. And it's also starting to shed old connections and old beliefs and old thoughts, right? So this creates an incredible cognitive potential while simultaneously having heightened susceptibility to psychiatric conditions.
1: Mm.
0: Yeah.
1: Speaking of brains.
0: Oh, yeah. The guy with 90% of his brain missing.
1: So a Frenchman has been living a relatively normal life for his entire life with almost 90% of his brain missing.
0: That's wild. You showed me the photo.
1: I did. So this man, he has kept confidential, but he was 44 years old when he went into the hospital, not because of anything with his brain, but because he felt some weakness in his left leg and he wanted to get it checked out. So the doctors believed it might be something that has to do with the brain. And when they put him in for a scan, they scanned him and they noticed that almost 90% of his skull was just brain fluid.
0: It literally looks like he has a

0: right? Where it's something in the brain, basically your brain eroding.
1: Water.
0: Yeah.
1: Mm-hmm.
0: And he was treated for it.
1: Yeah.
0: Right? With a stent. But it was
1: okay.
0: removed when he was 14. So they believe that it started eroding again when he was
1: 14 onwards. Oh,
0: yes.
1: Man. Okay.
0: So despite all this, his brain, he wasn't really mentally disabled. He had a low IQ, but he was working. He had a job as a civil servant, and he's married, and he has two kids, and he's completely fine. So this kind of changed scientists' perspectives because they linked consciousness to certain parts of the brain.
1: Mm.
0: And so when they saw that this man was missing those parts of the brain.
1: And conscious.
0: And he was completely conscious. They started rethinking how
1: consciousness sits in the brain or in the mind or in the body.
0: Yeah, it was very interesting. I can imagine being the doctor who scanned him and just sitting there at the screen, looking at the screen and looking at your coworkers like, I think we might have a case here.
1: Yeah, and calling everyone and be like, guys, you won't believe this, but look at this.
0: You have to come to the MRI room. Come look at the screen.
1: Oh, man. We've got some messages coming in from you guys. Good morning, everyone. We hope you're having a wonderful morning. Christopher Lobo sends his good mornings to the team from El Juer, and he sent us a photo of the beautiful cloudy sky. Look at that.
0: Oh, wow.
1: Look at that. Wow.
0: So pretty.
1: I wonder if it's going to rain. It's not. Not here, at least. But
0: it's really humid, though.
1: Yeah, it is. And not too warm, though, so thankfully. And we've got a message coming in. Oh, I don't know who it's from. Oh, Fernandez. Good morning. And he's requesting Sorry by Justin Bieber and wants it dedicated to his friend. So we are going to see if we can get that lined up for you. And a shout out to you, Fernandez, and to your friend. We hope you guys are having a wonderful morning. So, yes, we got that lined up. And we also got a voice message from Mariam Al-Khanjari. Let's listen to it.
0: Let's listen.
2: Assalamu alaikum. This is me, Mariam Al-Khanjari. Hi, how are you? Good morning to all of you. I'm happy to hear you. I want to add one information that I read before, which is the muscles and the cells of the brain, the tiny, tiny things. When somebody lose some of them in car accidents, for example, the brain hit it, you know, in the accidents, or if they fall down or something, they can rebuild it again. You know, you can rebuild it and make it again, subhanAllah, new, like a brand new, subhanAllah, if you will do sport for the brain. And what is that sport? Just imagine, it's reading. Yeah, if you read more, the muscles and the cells rebuild again. Thank you very much. Thank you.
1: Well, wow. I'm about to go read more.
0: More reading.
1: No, that's awesome.
0: Time to go buy books. That's insane.
1: That's so cool. I mean,
0: thank you, Mariam, for that fun fact.
1: Yes, thank you for sharing that. Guys, if you have any other thoughts that you want to share with us, our lines are open at 724-422-007. We're going to be staying on the Wellness. We're waiting for Wellness Wednesday track in honor of Haisha Barrett coming back to the station post-summer with her regular programming. But yeah, I'm going to go read a book while the music plays. Stay tuned.
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2: Will you check on me? Did you look for me?
3: I don't know why every time I hear this jingle, I always think of that song.
4: I feel like it's pretty. It's the same vibe.
3: Yeah, it's the same vibe. I think it's the same key. It's got the same chord progression.
4: Chord progression, maybe.
3: For sure. I don't know if it's... I haven't heard that song to know if it's on the same key.
4: I was about to say, I don't think it's on the same key.
3: No?
4: Because I have heard the song recently. I'm pretty sure it's not the same key.
3: Yeah? Do you have perfect pitch? I wanted to ask you last time.
4: I don't.
3: You don't? Do you have relative pitch?
4: I guess. I don't have... I know I don't have perfect pitch. I've tried before. Like, I've tried to, like... It took me a while to learn chords and whatnot.
3: Okay.
4: So, I don't think I do. But I think I'm not tone deaf.
3: I mean, I wouldn't think you were tone deaf, if you can say.
4: Okay.
3: That would be...
4: Could you imagine?
3: No, I don't have to imagine. I've met people who are tone deaf.
4: It sounds horrendous.
3: I wouldn't go as far to say it's horrendous because I feel bad. But it is amazing to meet people who are tone deaf, because it's like, wow, you really, it's like meeting someone who's colorblind. It's like you really cannot synthesize that.
4: It's also people who, I don't know if tone deaf relates to people who have problems with rhythm for like playing the drums, but. I've noticed that one of my friends, she plays drums, and one of my other friends was saying, oh yeah, I can play the drums. And the drum player, she was like, no, you have rhythm tone deafness. Don't say that.
3: Rhythm. But okay, so rhythm tone deafness, I think it might be separate. I wonder if it is separate or similar. Because if you can't hear notes, does that mean that you're lacking rhythm?
4: Interesting. We should look into that.
3: Yes. And we have Mogged texting in saying, welcome back. Thank you. It's good to be back. And Wellness Wednesday. Yes.
4: Wellness Wednesday.
3: It's actually, we are kind of doing something a bit
4: related
3: wellness.
4: To wellness.
3: Yeah. But we're going to call it Waiting for Wellness Wednesday. Because we're maybe a week or 2 weeks away from having Haisha Barrett back in studio on Wednesday.
4: This is just to prep you guys to
3: have
4: Wednesday back.
3: Wetting the palate.
4: Yes, we are.
3: We are the aperitivo. We're the appetizer.
4: I was like, what is that?
3: I don't actually know.
4: Could you imagine? That has nothing to do with it.
3: I feel like I know what it is, but my brain just confuses certain words for other things.
4: Oh, yeah, because it sounds similar.
3: Yes.
4: Like, so you relate this to that, but it's not related at all.
3: Yeah, I think aperitivos are related to appetizers. In what capacity, I do not know, but...
4: But
3: while we're waiting for Wellness Wednesday, we've been talking about the brain, we've been talking about development. Mm-hmm. We're gonna now talk about people making mistakes.
4: Mm-hmm.
3: We did it last week.
4: We did,
3: and I've done it before, called Bikul Saraha, where we read Reddit stories. Or in this case, we'll read one Reddit story,
4: mm-hmm.
3: and then give really bad advice.
4: Yeah, you mean amazing advice?
3: Amazing advice, really,
4: great
3: really good
4: advice.
3: But it's all. For funsies, do not take
4: this
3: seriously.
4: Please do not follow this advice.
3: No, please don't follow this advice. But also, if you want to chip in with your own bad advice, our lines are open at 72442-007. Oh, yes, one more time, 72442-007. All right, shall we jump right in?
4: We shall.
3: Okay, here we go. Today, I messed up by microwaving my phone instead of my leftover fried rice. All right, here
4: Fun.
3: We go. He goes, I slept late and woke up half asleep. I grabbed what I thought was my leftover fried rice and shoved it in the microwave for 90 seconds. Hit start, walked away to brush my teeth, and I was low-key relieved that I'm saving time and won't have to make my lunch from scratch. Suddenly, I hear a sound, rushed back to the kitchen, came back to sparks, actual sparks. Inside my microwave.
4: Oh, Lord.
3: Turns out I'd grabbed my phone off the counter instead of the Tupperware. And I have no explanation for this stupidity, trust me. Apart from the fact both were black in color. Black Tupperware?
4: My question is why you have Tupperware on your nightstand?
3: No, it's on his kitchen counter.
4: Why? Okay.
3: Yeah. Kitchen counter.
4: Black Tupperware?
3: That's weird. Anyways, I digress. instead of the Tupperware, besides the fact that they're both black in color, this was my first time dealing with a situation like this, and I was surprisingly calm, or should I say, still half asleep. All I have now is a $900 paperweight, a smoked microwave, and cold fried rice. The smell filled my entire apartment. Ugh, only for my roommate to walk into the kitchen. Quite a start to a Monday morning. Too long, didn't read. Microwaved my phone instead of my leftover rice. Well, I mean, I guess it's a good excuse to not come into work.
4: I blew up my apartment by microwaving my phone.
3: Oh, jeez.
4: Could you imagine?
3: But I think the thing that's getting me is, how is your Tupperware... Why is your Tupperware black?
4: Is that even...
3: To me, that sounds like a health hazard waiting to happen.
4: Why is it black is my question. Because is that...
3: I don't think... Okay.
4: Does Tupperware come in black? If it's black on the outside and has aluminium on the inside or something...
3: Oh, yeah, but that's not something that you microwave.
4: Microwave, exactly. That's interesting.
3: I don't... So...
4: Could you imagine it's just black plastic Tupperware?
3: I feel like I can, but something about it feels inherently
4: incorrect. It feels wrong.
3: It feels wrong. We've got moms coming in saying... Put the phone in rice. They say it's good for the phone. You beat us to our punchline.
4: You beat us.
3: You did.
4: I was going to suggest that. I was like, what if... Have you tried putting it in rice? Have you tried turning it off and on again? Maybe that will work.
3: Yeah. I'm sure that the microwaves didn't cook your phone.
4: Yeah.
3: Put it in the rice. I mean, you've got cold rice.
4: Yeah.
3: A hot phone.
4: Oh my God. Put your hot phone in the cold rice.
3: And then put it back in the microwave.
4: Okay, maybe not back in the microwave.
3: Don't do that. No, do not do that.
4: No, but hear me out. The phone's already hot. So if you put it in the fried rice,
3: yeah,
4: you're going to heat up your fried rice and potentially fix your phone.
3: Yeah, it's a bit of extra seasoning.
4: Yeah, you know, your phone's going to turn on, but it's going to be a little...
3: Please do not do that.
4: Please be careful when you microwave things. Do not put your... Listen, in my defense, I have once forgotten my phone in the fridge.
3: I had a feeling you were going to say that.
4: Yeah, but... That's fine, because my phone's not... Like, the worst thing that could happen is it freezing over. Which probably isn't going to happen unless I put it in the freezer.
3: Yeah. No, I mean, a fridge is fine. Like, phones, I think, and technology is best thrives. Or not thrives, but, like, it's better for the machinery to be in cold environments.
4: Rather than hot environments.
3: Yes.
4: So, please be careful when you're putting things in the microwave. Don't put any electronics in the microwave. Don't put any metals in the microwave.
3: Please don't do that.
4: Yeah.
3: Do not do that.
4: Do not do that, please.
3: Don't put boiled eggs in a microwave either.
4: Yeah, those explode.
3: So. Yeah, I learned the hard way.
4: Oh, no, Khairik. Oh, no.
3: This was years ago, okay? My prefrontal cortex was still developing, all right? I'm a year away from being a proper adult, so leave me be.
4: Wow.
3: I was allowed to make mistakes then, but I'm an adult right now.
4: Also, don't microwave store-bought soap. I also learned that the hard way. If you're trying to melt soap, just put it in a bowl. In a bowl.
3: Yeah.
4: And put that bowl in a bigger bowl with hot water.
3: Don't put it in the microwave.
4: Do not put that in a microwave.
3: Why would you put soap... In the microwave.
4: I had a little project that I wanted to
3: do. All right.
4: So I was trying to melt the soap.
3: Would you say you were being stupid or being foolish?
4: What if I was both? I think it was more so stupid because I didn't know.
3: I would argue that you weren't stupid.
4: I was being ignorant.
3: Wow. Ah, yes. Yes. That is the correct word.
4: Yeah.
3: Ignorant or foolish.
4: Foolish.
3: Not stupid. We're going to get into stupidity in a little bit.
4: Oh.
3: Because I've been wanting to talk about it.
4: Oh.
3: Yeah.
4: Well, stay tuned for that.
3: Stay tuned to find out whether we're stupid or not.
4: Let's all find out we're stupid.
3: Oh my God. The checklist. We just start checking off things one by one.
4: Applies to me. Oh, look. I've checked all the boxes.
3: Oh, so wait. Fun. Before we go, Mog says, Khairika is a great cook. I am.
4: She is, actually.
3: I am.
4: I am.
3: I'm not too bad of a cook if I did faith on myself. And yes, he argues that it's being a dummy, a goofball. Yeah.
4: A goofball.
3: A goofy little goof.
4: I was being a silly goose.
3: A little goofer. All right. We'll be back after some music. Stay tuned,
4: goofy.
3: Guys. Stay goofy. Oh, I like that.

0: Good morning. You're tuned into Jumpstart here on 90.4. I'm on FM. How are you guys doing?
1: Hope everyone's doing well.
0: Yes, it is a Wednesday, and I cannot wait for Thursday to roll around for the weekend. My best friend's visiting on Saturday.
1: Oh, yeah, fun.
0: Yeah, all the way from the States. And he's coming because I've been trying to convince him to visit. So we told him to come in wintertime.
1: Yeah, which is the best time.
0: But he's like, no, I'm gonna go to Japan. I'm like, this is the worst time to visit Japan.
1: Oh, really?
0: It's rainy. It's cold.
1: Right.
0: Like, I think he went right after New Year's. And I'm like, why would you go? If you're gonna go to Japan, get, like, sakura season, which is end of April, early May.
1: Oh, yeah. Spring.
0: Yeah, spring. And so come to Oman first, and then go to Japan, and then fly back to the States. No.
1: How long is he staying here?
0: He's staying for a week and a half. It was very cute. I would have previously said it was a little stupid.
1: Oh.
0: But not stupid. Foolish.
1: Foolish.
0: Silly.
1: Goofy.
0: Goofy.
1: Silly goose.
0: He was being a little bit of a goofball. So, on the topic of stupidity, because we said that we were going to find out whether we're stupid or not. Right. Speaking of stupidity, there is the Reverend Dietrich Bonhoeffer. And he was a German Lutheran pastor, neo-Orthodox theologian, and an anti-Nazi dissident who was key founding member of the Confessing Church. So he comes from a family of psychiatrist and neurologist, mostly on his father's side, who was noted for his criticism of Sigmund Freud, and his mother, Paula Bonhoeffer, who was a teacher and also a daughter of a theologian, Karl von Haas, and a painter, Stanislaus von... I'm butchering these names. Yes, I am trying my best here. Anyways, so I listened to a video essay on stupidity, and it was actually focused on Dietrich Bonhoeffer's work. Now, Dietrich Bonhoeffer says that there are three pillars to stupidity.
1: There's levels to this.
0: No. So not levels, but there are three identifier. Yes. Yeah. Markers to what constitutes as stupid, actually. And he says that the first one is outsourcing critical thinking.
1: Interesting.
0: The second is willful ignorance. Mm-hmm. And the third is conformity.
1: Yeah.
0: So I'm going to use myself as an example here.
1: Okay.
0: So
1: we're going to explain how stupid.
0: Yeah. Mom says stupidity comes in three flavors. Yes, one could say so. And if you have a combination of all three flavors, then you are officially stupid.
1: You're the supreme stupid.
0: You're the supreme stupid is what Dietrich Bonhoeffer is saying. So I'm going to use myself as an example. So I had a UK card because I lived in the UK up until a year ago. Mm-hmm. And I use that to do any purchases that are in dollars or in pounds or whatever. And because I was using Claude from Anthropic, it's in dollars, so I use my UK card because it's cheaper.
1: Mm-hmm.
0: And it's just more convenient, so I don't have to use my Armani card and all of that and blah, blah, blah.
1: Yeah.
0: All of that. So I've run out of money in this UK account because... Of course.
1: Yeah, because you're not using it.
0: I'm not using it. Exactly. So my Anthropic subscription has stopped, so I haven't had access to AI for a week now?
1: Uh-huh.
0: Maybe a little more.
1: So it hasn't been that long.
0: It hasn't been that long. But I was kind of relieved, almost, that it stopped. Because I've personally felt like I was becoming more stupid.
1: Oh, I kind of agree with that, actually.
0: Because I was literally outsourcing my critical thinking.
1: You don't think for yourself. You let the AI do it for you.
0: Yes, not to the full degree that
1: obviously
0: that some people, but like I would really kind of rely on it for brainstorming, as in I would talk and like, because I'm an out loud thinker.
1: Mm.
0: So people have seen me kind of walking around malls, grocery stores, parks, and I'm like, oh yeah, and that idea. Like I'm the crazy person down the
1: You're
0: street.
1: Just talking to yourself.
0: Literally. And I understand if people look at me quite cautiously. I don't blame you.
1: I do that too, so I got
0: it. But it also, it helps me process, right? So
1: Because sometimes saying things out loud sound better than in your head.
0: Exactly, and it moves the conversation forward in your mind. So I would do that with Claude. And basically, it would store all of my ideas, and so it would be easy for me to kind of recall things. Mm. To be like, oh, what was that thing that I said about this? Can you bring that up? And then, but then it starts to hallucinate. And so it started to get... sorry, I got distracted. ADHD. I started to... It starts to hallucinate, so then it makes me have to kind of go back and do the work myself anyhow.
1: So it's not very useful.
0: It's not very useful. And it kind of made me think, well, why am I doing this? It's not actually making my work or my thinking process easier, because I have to go back and do it anyhow.
1: It's not expediting the process.
0: It's complicating it. And it's mixing things up. So it just makes things murky instead of streamlined and neat, which is, I think, the objective of it. Yeah. And then the second thing was willful ignorance, which is what I was doing, right? Because I know the downside of having AI. Not only the effects on the brain and the impact that it has on intellect and how our brains start to take a back seat in terms of processing power, but also how much water it consumes, how it's affecting different people around the world, and the negative sides from a moral and ethical standpoint of AI, right? But I'm choosing to be ignorant about it. So that's the willful ignorance. And then conformity. Well, everyone's using it.
1: Yeah,
0: I guess it's all right. You know, every now and again, doopy-doopy-doo. So, I guess I was stupid, guys. I mean, and I'm talking for myself.
1: I was about to say, I don't want to call you stupid.
0: It's okay. I'm calling myself stupid.
1: It's okay if you call yourself stupid.
0: Is it?
1: It is.
0: Why?
1: It's okay if you do it, but it's not okay if we do it. That's my mentality.
0: Okay.
1: Well, it's okay if I self-deprecate. It's not okay if you...
0: Deprecate.
1: Me. Hello.
0: But those are the three pillars. Outsourcing critical thinking, willful ignorance, and conformity. And Bonhoeffer argued that, you know... stupidity is worse than evil.
1: You know,
0: because with evil, you see it coming.
1: Also, a lot of evil people are sometimes very smart
0: and very intelligent.
1: Yeah,
0: and they are critically thinking, and they are being cunning, and you know, they're not ignorant.
1: And stupid people just go along with it.
0: Yeah,
1: so they don't really help. It's kind of worse. I do kind of agree.
0: Yeah, what do you guys think? 724420007. Do you think stupidity is worse than evil, or evil is worse than stupidity? We've got you guys already weighing in. Mogd is saying stupidity comes in three flavors and stupid supreme. Yep. You could be... I would say I was stupid supreme with AI.
1: You achieved stupid supreme.
0: I've unlocked... You know when you're playing PS5 or whatever and you've got like the new trophy award... Stupid Supreme unlocked. That's what I've unlocked.
1: Stupid Supreme.
0: Yep, that's me. Where's my badge? And he says he disagrees with that. He usually fights AI when brainstorming. So he says, so they've started to do Claude projects. And he says it saves the thingies and makes the process automize. It does. So I used it to a degree where it actually helped me synthesize my ideas and my brainstorming and expedite things to a certain point. But then at one point, I feel like there's a turning point when you're using AI to synthesize certain.
1: It does start projects. Hallucinating.
0: It starts to hallucinate.
1: The more information
0: quite a lot.
1: It has,
0: yeah.
1: The more complicated it is for the AI to remember properly.
0: Yes.
1: And it starts giving you, for example, in Khairika's case, you're asking it about things you already said to it.
0: Yes.
1: Right? And so because it has so much information, it starts making up things and mixing up pieces of information that has nothing to do with each other. So
0: it starts getting its wires crossed quite literally.
1: Yeah.
0: We've got Fernandez weighing in saying, Dunning-Kruger law says, some people are so stupid, they don't realize they are stupid. They think they are smart.
1: Oh,
0: and
1: yeah,
0: smart
1: for
0: people
1: sure.
0: doubt themselves.
1: For sure.
0: Do you think that's true?
1: I do agree.
0: How often do you find
1: I've
0: yourself doubting
1: this.
0: Yourself?
1: I
0: or
1: don't
0: your
1: often,
0: smart friends doubting themselves.
1: I don't. Often doubt myself if I know that I know something, if I know that I've for a fact that I've read about this that I'm very open to being proven wrong.
0: Yeah,
1: right. But I feel like that's also a sign of being smart, honestly, is not being so fixated on being right that you're so far gone into the wrong but you're just like, no, I have to be right because I know I'm smart.
0: Mm.
1: So, yeah, I noticed. And
0: or is that coupled with arrogance at that point?
1: Mm. It's also ego.
0: Mm.
1: Like, oh, my ego's hurt because I'm wrong. I'm going to protect my ego, so I'm going to
0: double down
1: on this wrong thing. So, but I do agree with the whole stupid people don't think they're stupid.
0: And smart people doubt themselves.
1: Yeah.
0: Yeah. And Magda's saying, I think you're reading it wrong because he probably says these things in a specific context. So, yes, you're right. If I'm assuming that you're talking about Dietrich Bonhoeffer, because he lived through the whole World War II thing, and he actually passed away in a concentration camp, and he was arrested on suspicions of X, Y, and Z. And because he was a theologist and he a philosopher, he kind of reflected a lot on what was happening around him, and that made him start to wonder the difference between, are these people truly evil?
1: Are they just stupid?
0: Or are they just stupid because they're ignorant? They're not critically thinking. They're not questioning the information that they're being told.
1: Mm.
0: You know, they're not actually criticizing or investigating these thoughts and these beliefs that they're holding. They're just going with it.
1: Yeah, they're just they're sheep following the shepherd.
0: Mm-hmm.
1: They don't really think about where they're going or why they're going there, mm-hmm. or what's going to happen when they go there. They just, oh, we're going here. Okay, let's go.
0: Yeah. And so that is the context that he kind of...
1: But I do believe that there is some substance to this, despite the context it was formulated in, because that makes a lot of sense, actually, especially the example you were giving, the whole AI thing.
0: I mean, that's just my personal example. But it really made me personally pause, because it made me think about, okay, you know, how ignorant am I? It's fine to be foolish, right? He says that there's a difference between being foolish and being stupid. Being foolish is like putting your phone in the microwave instead of your Tupperware.
1: Yeah, know that you're not supposed to put your phone in the microwave, but that was just a mishap.
0: Exactly. That's foolish. That's silly. It's accidental.
1: Mm.
0: But he argues that stupidity is almost, to some degree, the way I interpret it, the way I understand it, is...
1: Mm-hmm.
0: Not deliberate, but there is almost like a choice.
1: I was about to say there is some extent to choice in being stupid, in the sense of, you know, you can choose to get educated and you can also choose to ignore things with the ignorance thing. Some people know how bad AI is for the world and they just choose to ignore it.
0: Then that's willful ignorance.
1: That's willful ignorance.
0: And conformity as well, because...
1: Everyone's using it. It's fine. Yeah. It's like, it's not that bad because everyone's using it.
0: The data centers are all the way in a different country. Well, Magda's weighing in, and we think we're going to wrap up really quickly because we're going on.
1: Mm-hmm.
0: And, I guess not. We've got more people weighing in, actually. So he says, but Bonhoeffer, saying this, puts himself in a superior position to others. So is he stupid because he didn't question his stance, but instead invalidates a whole bunch of people? Stupid people are more confident. That's what you guys said. Nope, that's not what we said. That is what Dunning-Kruger law says.
1: Yeah.
0: So that's not us.
1: I don't think it's more so they're more confident. They just...
0: Don't question themselves.
1: Yeah, they're so ignorant and...
0: comfortable in their ignorance.
1: Exactly. Mm. That they don't really think to stop and be like, wait, maybe I'm wrong. Maybe I'm not that smart. Maybe I'm not as smart as
0: it. Because I think to your point, Aisha, is that... stupidity, when coupled with ego, I'm going to backtrack on that because, no, I'm going to say coupled with fear. Because I would say the arrogance or the ego comes from the fear of being wrong.
1: And then fear of being outcast because you're wrong.
0: Or the fear of, you know, finding out that what you thought or what you believed is... incorrect, or being perceived in a certain way
1: because you don't know something.
0: So I would say that's why people double down. It's not necessarily because ego or pride or arrogance. All of those things are valid, but I feel like they all stem from fear.
1: From fear, yeah.
0: As a core.
1: I do agree.
0: Interesting.
1: Very interesting.
0: Now, dear listeners, we're not saying that we are right in any of this. We're just philosophizing and waxing lyrical. And it's just discourse that we'd like to encourage you guys to join in on. And... Like I said, we don't think we're right. But we're just exploring Dietrich Bonhoeffer's theory on the elements of stupidity. And we also had Fernandez weigh in with Dunning-Kruger's law that also said some people are so stupid they don't realize they are stupid. They think they are smart, and smart people doubt themselves. And also Tariq is weighing in. Good morning, Tariq. He says stupidity is a lack of understanding, reasoning, or good judgment, while evil is a deliberate choice to cause harm and suffering. I agree with that.
1: I agree.
0: And especially with him saying a lack of understanding, so outsourcing critical thinking, reasoning, willful ignorance, or good judgment, conformity.
1: Yeah.
0: That's well, exactly evil is deliberate. I think that's... Oh, but he's saying it's a lack of understanding. So I think we could go on and on and on for hours on this. But is stupidity a choice at this point? Or is it just something that happens?
1: Let us know what you think.
0: Yeah, let us know what you guys think. Because I keep... Now I'm bouncing back and forth because I don't know what to think.
1: It's a very nuanced conversation.
0: It is a very nuanced conversation. And I feel like we definitely don't have the authority to speak on this. Obviously. And again, we are not claiming any
1: We're not calling
0: sort
1: you
0: of,
1: stupid.
0: We're not calling anyone stupid. And we're definitely not claiming any intelligence over this conversation or in this topic. We definitely encourage you guys to do your own research, to have your own discourse.
1: And your own opinions.
0: And your own opinions. Don't believe everything we
1: don't
0: say. What do we know?
1: Your critical thinking by
0: exactly,
1: to us.
0: Exactly. My job is literally to sit here and talk at you.
1: Yeah, so.
0: Do with that what you will. We've got Amr weighing in. He says, good morning. And I have never heard a stupid suffer from imposter syndrome. However, smart people mostly do.
1: True.
0: I see this all the time in like the creative field. All the time. And it's so infuriating because all of the super talented people are like so shy, so insecure.
1: I'm so bad at this.
0: They question themselves. They really genuinely don't believe in themselves. And then
1: it's
0: the people
1: so sad.
0: Who'd have like to run with a grain of salt and cross seas and oceans and just run with it. Never question themselves.
1: I'm doing great.
0: Not a single...
1: Nobody talked to me.
0: I wish I had that confidence.
1: Truly.
0: Oh, man.
1: Wow, the confidence that some people have is truly impressive.
0: I know that I'm definitely lacking in that confidence. Like, truly. Oh, my God. So, Mogd is weighing in, saying, I would say we hear a lot of wrong information and we believe it unconditionally. The AI consumes water. Where does it go? The truly smart sleep. Intelligence supreme. All right. I guess I need to go take a nap then so I can become a bit smarter.
1: Okay, we're gonna nap in this
0: music
1: break.
0: We're gonna nap. You guys enjoy the music and we'll take a short nap. We'll be back soon.

like I'm losing track of time. Like I don't really care right now, but maybe that's fine. You weren't even there that day. I was waiting on you.

0: Good morning, you guys.
1: Good morning.
0: You are tuned into Jumpstart on 90.4 Oman FM. No, we did not rehearse that yawn. Why would we do that?
1: That's
0: weird. That's weird.
1: That's weird, Tanika. Why would you say that? Why would you even suggest we would do that?
0: We just took a nap, like we said we would.
1: Exactly.
0: After that really heavy conversation on stupidity. We just felt like we needed to reset our brains a little bit. Oh, actually, now I need to yawn. But
1: this is what happens when you mention yawning. It's very
0: funny. Oh my goodness, psychosomatic. But we have a couple of messages coming in on the last topic, just quickly, from, oh my gosh, I'm so sorry, I keep forgetting your name, Fernandez. All right, and he says, you keep calling yourself stupid, in quotation marks, but I don't think you are stupid because you are essentially doubting yourself. A stupid person would say I am smart.
1: Huh. Thank you, Fernandez.
0: Thank you. And I mean, I guess based off of the conversation that we were saying, is people who don't question themselves or question their thoughts. Yeah.
1: Yeah. I guess we're not stupid.
0: Great. So, but moving on to actually intelligent people.
1: Mm-hmm.
0: What have we got?
1: Since we are talking about AI.
0: Yes.
1: Right. There's this Omani Sultan Qaboos University student.
0: Mm-hmm.
1: Her name is Nouf bint Abdul Hamid Al-Shamli.
0: Wow.
1: Right? She's, as I said, an Omani student at Sultan Qaboos University, and she specializes in statistics, data science, and computer science.
0: That is a lot of math.
1: A lot of math.
0: A lot of data. A lot of numbers.
1: Right? And she's also a founding partner of Ilmify.
0: Ilmify?
1: Yeah.
0: Ooh, I like the title of that.
1: Very fun. I love it. Which is an artificial intelligence-powered educational platform designed to personalize learning and improve academic efficiency for university students.
0: Mm.
1: Right, so this platform that she created has expanded beyond Oman.
0: Oh, cool.
1: Through a few pilot projects internationally. So it's very inspiring to see how locally developed things, projects, solutions to these
0: are finding their way across the seas.
1: Yeah, internationally. It's very inspiring to see, especially from fellow college students. So, speaking to Oman News Agency, Nouf said that her decision to combine statistics, data, science, and computer science was based on her belief that modern technology depends on the integration of numbers, data, and programming.
0: I agree.
1: Right. So she's talking about how statistics helps her understand the data and identify the patterns to predict trends, as data scientists and statistics people do. Numbers.
0: All I know is 1 + 1 = 2, 2 + 2 = 4.
1: That's all I need to know.
0: That's all I need to know.
1: But yeah, she talks about the conscious use of AI.
0: Yes.
1: As we spoke about earlier, how, you know, you don't really want to expedite everything by using AI, as it's kind of harmful.
0: And also rely on it because literally every word is gallons.
1: Yeah, and she also talks about how all skills should not, like AI skills should not be measured by simply a person's ability to operate available tools, as access to such technologies has become increasingly widespread.
0: Yes.
1: Right. So instead, she believes that the real distinction lies in knowing when to use AI and how to direct it and what purpose it should serve. So she doesn't believe it's, you know, useful in everything. Everything should have AI.
0: Mm-hmm.
1: She identified three characteristics of effective AI users.
0: So she believes that it should be a tool that serves a function.
1: Exactly.
0: And not just access to all.
1: Exactly.
0: Okay, interesting.
1: So she has three characteristics of effective AI users.
0: Mm-hmm.
1: So an effective AI user would have the ability to ask the right questions, have strong knowledge in the field of which in which AI is being applied, and an ethical and responsible approach that ensures technology serves humanity rather than replaces it.
0: I'm sorry, so what is the first one?
1: The first one?
0: Yeah.
1: The ability to ask the right questions.
0: So not outsource critical
1: not
0: thinking.
1: Thinking.
0: So critical thinking.
1: Yeah.
0: Number two.
1: Strong knowledge of the field in which AI is being applied.
0: So not willful ignorance.
1: And ethical and responsible approach that ensures technology serves humanity rather than replaces it.
0: So non-conforming.
1: Wow. See, she believes in not being stupid.
0: Oh, yeah.
1: Yeah, so she also believes that data is at the heart of decision making.
0: Mm-hmm.
1: So she highlighted the importance of data science, noting that data by itself is not something that can create value.
0: Mm.
1: Right? Data is only valuable when you give it context and information and put it into patterns.
0: Yeah.
1: Right. So when it's, and when it's collected accurately as well. Mm-hmm. So.
0: So accurate data, clean, unaltered, undoctrined. Doctored. Undoctored data put into the system yields cleaner, more efficient results.
1: Mm.
0: That's probably why my AI hallucinates with me, because I ramble.
1: Oh, yeah. Good point. So she understands the problem before finding the solutions. So basically, she described winning the quote-unquote early problem detection award as a turning point in her understanding of innovation. So basically, innovation is often associated with developing a smart solution, but the most important stage may come before the solution.
0: Mm-hmm.
1: You need to actually identify the problem properly to know what the solution could be.
0: Mm-hmm.
1: Right? So she notes that her project can fail, but projects can fail, not necessarily because their solutions are weak, but because they attempt to solve the problems that were incorrectly identified.
0: Yes, diagnosing the problem, you're only diagnosing the symptoms.
1: Yes.
0: Mm-hmm.
1: So, but despite all this, she believes that continuous learning is very much still a necessity.
0: Yeah.
1: And it is central to her professional development

0: significant opportunities in AI and data science, supported by the country's growing focus on digital transformation and increasing interest in innovation and entrepreneurship.
1: Mm-hmm.
0: So she identified health, education, healthcare, infrastructure, and tourism amongst the sectors that were locally developed by AI solutions could have and could have particular potential.
1: Exciting.
0: So it's very interesting to see how fellow college students, people my age,
1: are pioneering ways forward. Yeah. I think what's also particularly inspiring or exciting for me is her unique approach to it. Is she's being quite intentional.
0: She's very conscious about how AI could be bad if used badly.
1: And she's being very thoughtful and very considerate. So that's, to me, that's the part that really excites me, is I feel like AI, because to her point, it is rapidly expanding. It is rapidly growing and rapidly changing. And that is the exciting thing about it, right? That is the novelty of it. And
0: because
1: also,
0: it's always changing. There's always news changing every day, every few hours. So it's very, I do agree with you. That is the novelty of it, that it never remains as one thing.
1: But that makes it even more pertinent to be conscious about how it's developing.
0: You need to know what's happening, especially for people in this field, specifically the field of AI and computer science. You need to be conscious about how this works, to know how to work with it.
1: Especially when handling data, sensitive information.
0: Yeah, and not let it work against you.
1: Mm-hmm. Well, dear listener, if you want to weigh in, please do so. Our number is open at
0: 7247.
1: Oh, wow. One more time.
0: 7244-2007.
1: There you go. You heard it from Aisha. She nailed the number. Guys, we'll be back after a short break. And speaking of AI developments, let's keep you up to date on what's been happening in the world of AI.
0: Yeah.
1: See you soon. Oman FM.

0: Oh, hello. You heard me singing off air. While I'm chewing a... What is this?
1: This is a sour gummy
0: strip. Sweet-o... What is it? You said a sour gummy strip, but what? Anyways. It's one of those, like... sour rainbow things that are covered in like sugar, and I hate gummies. Citric acid. I can't stand it. But I was curious because you look like you were having a good time. And every now and again, every time I see someone like genuinely enjoying gummies or like candies, I'm like, I'll try
1: it. Is it about the texture?
0: It's partially about the texture, but it's the flavor. I just don't like.
1: Very artificial. Mm. Have you tried those naturally flavored gummies?
0: Mm-mm.
1: I'll see if we are local stores.
0: I will probably hate it.
1: I mean, it's worth a try. I personally really like them.
0: Mm. So. I'm a fan of trying things. At least once.
1: Mm.
0: That sounds like I condone everything. No. But like foods and experiences.
1: Mm. Mm. I mean, I do that too. I would rather try something than miss out on it.
0: Mm-hmm,
1: but if I try it once and I don't like it, you will never convince me to try it again.
0: But at least you've tried it.
1: But at least I tried it.
0: Mm-hmm.
1: I've had this happen to me where I tried something and some other friends would be like, no, the one you tried isn't good. This one is good. I'm like, I already
0: tried
1: it.
0: Absolutely not. Yeah.
1: Absolutely not. I already tried it and I hated it. And I'm open to trying things, but I'm very picky.
0: Okay.
1: About what I eat.
0: Mm-hmm.
1: Okay, because
0: I mean, as you should be.
1: Yeah, I have big problems with texture and flavors and whatnot. So no, you will not find me trying things.
0: I remember you said you don't like sushi.
1: I don't like raw sushi.
0: Raw sushi, yeah.
1: Because I have a hard time dealing with the texture.
0: Oh, I love raw sushi. Food. I love raw sushi. Mog is weighing in saying I'd argue I think this isn't the related to the previous conversation that we had about the AI tech developer in Amon.
1: Yeah.
0: And so, on a lighter note, first of all, he says, Google search AI is dumb. Yes, 10,000%, I agree.
1: It does give you wrong things.
0: Don't trust it.
1: Do not trust it.
0: It's a waste of water. And then he goes, ethical approach? I want to make a cool AI supervillain. I mean, you and many other people. I feel like the big AI tech companies...
1: would
0: are really on their way to doing something like
1: They're listening. They're going to hire you.
0: Yeah, they heard you, Mogd.
1: They're going to hire you.
0: And then he says, I'd argue you don't need to study something to be good at it. Fake it till you make it. The world is a cake waiting for you to bake it. And then he says, cake with Kadok tea in the morning. Mm. Very delicious.
1: Very
0: to the
1: delicious.
0: Cake and Kadok tea. But fake it till you make it.
1: I feel like it depends.
0: I think you
1: not,
0: can...
1: It doesn't work with everything.
0: I agree.
1: For things like... Don't get me wrong, you can learn a lot of things on YouTube, on the internet, online courses, but that's still considered studying.
0: That's still considered learning.
1: If you mean it in a sense, oh, you don't have to go to college or university. I agree, not everything. If you can't afford to go to college or university, or that's just not in the cards for you, you can learn things online very easily.
0: Yeah. But, and I mean, you can do internships, you can do mentorships, there are so many other ways that you can learn.
1: Exactly, but that is still learning.
0: Yes.
1: So, even if you do it by trial and error, that is still learning.
0: That is still studying. I mean,
1: because you're studying
0: learning.
1: Your mistakes. Exactly.
0: Yeah.
1: So, I'm sorry, Mog, we don't really agree with you on that
0: one. I mean, and also for things like, I'm going to talk as an artist, as a musician, etc. You can fake it till you make it, sure. Like, it's not really hard to put a beat together.
1: Yeah.
0: It's not hard to learn basic chords. It's not hard to learn the basic anything.
1: Mm.
0: But when it comes to full production, singing techniques, performance, those are things that I've studied. And those are things that I've learned. And you can tell the difference between someone who studied it and someone who hasn't. Because there is a gap in understanding and a gap in handling. You can still learn these things by repetition, like you said, by experience, by throwing yourself out there. Exactly, to your point, Mog, you learn by doing it. So you can bridge that gap.
1: Yeah.
0: But there will still be a bit of a gap.
1: Of course.
0: And then he said he tried to eat raw sushi in Japan and forced himself to gulp it down. Ah, yeah, I feel like sushi is really an acquired taste.
1: Truly.
0: Yeah, I love sushi though.
1: I love sushi, but not raw fish. I love sushi. Like anything that has prawns.
0: I love the raw fish. I love it. Give me a plate of sashimi, I am there.
1: I can't handle the texture.
0: I love the taste. It's the flavor for me.
1: I can imagine, yeah. I just can't handle the texture because it's so smooth.
0: Slimy.
1: Slimy, yeah.
0: Chewy and... And Sue is messaging in. Hi, Sue. She says, I'm here still figuring out if I'm stupid or ignorant, only to get snapped out with y'all talking about taste trying foods. Are we getting a try, girls? Maybe.
1: Maybe.
0: Ooh, that could be fun. And she goes, a human is in a constant learning process. The only time you stop learning is when you are dead.
1: I agree.
0: Yes to that.
1: Louder for the people on the back.
0: Glenn is sending us cute stickers. Good morning to you, Glenn. Hi.
1: Good morning.
0: No, I like that last one that he sent. It's very cute.
1: I love the chicken.
0: Yeah. And then we got Magd messaging and saying, I learned that raw sushi is for the short foodies. Okay, calm down. Don't come for my height. Is that what you mean?
1: You can't hear how tall we are through this.
0: You
1: through
0: can't.
1: The microphone.
0: Yeah, you can't. And if you can, then that is a very fascinating skill. Imagine.
1: Could you imagine?
0: You pick up a phone call from like a telecom operator and you're like, yep, 5'3".
1: Yeah, you're 4'11".
0: Yeah, 4'5". I can tell you're short. Mazen Anubi has sent in a request. We will get that lined up for you.
1: I'm looking for DJ Salah.
0: There we are. We got it. So DJ Salah is going to find that and have that lined up for you, Mazen. And Sue is saying sushi gang. Yes. Oh, I've never tried dessert sushi.
1: Oh, what's that?
0: It's sushi, but sweet.
1: Oh.
0: So like instead of tempura or whatever, you could put like instead of prawn, you could do tempura banana.
1: And then instead of rice,
0: you use rice, but like you
1: in put, rice,
0: yeah. But like I guess you could do like a condensed milk rice. Have you had the
1: Oh, I've heard
0: the sweet mango and the sticky rice.
1: I don't like it. I tried it once and I didn't like it.
0: What? Yeah. What about it did you not like?
1: I think it was the texture of the sticky rice.
0: Oh man, that is one of my favorite desserts. Like you want to make me happy?
1: sticky rice and mango.
0: Sweet sticky rice and sweet mango. Oh my god, that is one of my favorite desserts. Oh my god. Sue was saying, "Sushi gang, how tall are you, Mogged?" with the angry the emoji where it's like blowing out steam out of the nose.
1: Thank you, Sue.
0: We shorties need to stick together. I tried to be all 2000s and hip hop and cool. It didn't work.
1: A shouties.
0: It flopped. A shouties. Anyways, with taste.
1: No, that's W.
0: Win taste Aisha.
1: Like W
0: doesn't
1: taste.
0: Confirm sign of. Yes, you're right. I know. You're right. Aisha, I think you are the smartest one here.
1: Oh my god,
0: you are. You are.
1: Thank you.
0: Well, speaking of intelligence, we actually wanted to talk about developments in AI, but we'll come back with that after a couple of songs. So stay tuned, y'all.
2: I know every single detail. I know your skin.

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1: At omanfm.on. Good morning. You guys are tuned in to Jumpstart here at 90.4 Oman FM. Khairika and Aisha here to keep you guys company for another 51 minutes.
2: Almost, yeah.
1: Well,
2: good
1: there
2: job.
1: You go. Mathematics.
2: Wow, you're not that bad at math.
1: No, I'm not. I was actually pretty good, but anyways, never mind. I digress. So, did you hear about this tweet that actually came out in 2012?
2: Oh?
1: That says, stop I think I was chat a little too, GPT.
2: I think I was a little too young to be on
1: How
2: Twitter.
1: How old were you?
2: 2012? Five.
1: Were you? No.
2: I was five.
1: No.
2: I was five.
1: Stop.
2: Yeah, I was born in 2005.
1: Are you serious?
2: Yeah, I was five. She looks so horrified. She actually looks so horrified.
1: Wait, what? Oh, no.
2: Oh, no.
1: Okay. Gross.
2: Child.
1: Ew. Infant. But there, it's been circulating around the internet, like, over the past 24 hours, mm-hmm. right, of a tweet that is cropped up from 2012 that says, stop chat GPT.
2: Oh.
1: Like, two exclamation points.
2: From 2012.
1: From 2012. So now the account on Twitter, all right, of course, we all know that chat GPT wasn't released in 2012. It came out, what, 2, 3, 4 years ago?
2: Yeah.
1: Yeah. So this has been generating a lot of conversation and debate online, but turns out that it actually came from an Indonesian Twitter user.
2: Oh.
1: And GPT stands for Ga Penting, which means stop interrupting me with the unnecessary chit-chat.
2: So it's not a big conspiracy.
1: It is not. It is not the big conspiracy that we thought
2: if
1: it
2: only.
1: Could be.
2: Could you imagine someone
1: Imagine a time traveler.
2: A time traveler went back to 2012.
1: Stop ChatGPT, and it doesn't give any further information. No more details. It just says stop ChatGPT. But no, it's Indonesian internet slang that says, you know, stop the useless chatting. Yeah. Stop your nonsense, your chit-chatting, and let's get back to real conversation. So on that note, real conversation.
2: Real conversations.
1: I promised you guys an update on what's happening in the AI landscape. And yeah, so a creator recently recreated the iconic Will Smith spaghetti video using today's AI tools. And just to showcase the jump in realism consistency that video generation now has compared to the early AI clips. So if you guys aren't familiar with the Will Smith eating spaghetti, I think he had 8 fingers on one hand. His eyes were...
2: And he looked distorted.
1: He looked so distorted. His ears were...
2: You can barely tell it's Will Smith.
1: You can sort of tell it's Will Smith, but like... an insult to Will Smith's image, almost. You know what I mean?
2: Truly,
1: definitely an insult. And he's staring off into the distance, aggressively chewing his spaghetti that is being funneled into his mouth. But the new video has Will Smith, AI generated, standing next to the formerly generated Will Smith, punching him and
2: looking horribly realistic.
1: Yes, and looking incredibly realistic as he continues to eat off of the plate that bad AI Will Smith was eating off of. Then, Google Gemini Flash is now better at coding while cutting costs. So, great for Google, I guess. But Gemini 3.7 Flash has now improved coding performances from 49% to 65.3% on deep SWE benchmarks, which delivers major gains for coding and AI agent tasks at half of the previous price. Mm-hmm. Now, yeah, I mean, I guess it's cool, but oh, that looks adorable.
2: For context.
1: I
2: have a bunch of clay packets that I brought from our outing yesterday. They were just in my car and I brought them into the studio and we were pulled up Pinterest.
1: That actually looks so good. You nailed it.
2: Thank you. I'm making a little tiny giraffe.
1: And she's doing great. Like the
2: Thank
1: body
2: you.
1: Looks really, really good.
2: Thank you. Let us know if you want to see it.
1: Yes. We have a professional sculptor here, guys. All right. So...
2: So
1: next is they've got a startup offers home cleaning robots for $30 an hour.
2: How well can they clean, though?
1: I don't know. But it says that Tau Robotics lets San Francisco residents rent a humanoid robot that vacuums, wipes surfaces, and takes out trash for $30 per hour or $60 for 2 hours.
2: That sounds
1: unreasonable.
2: I'll be honest. I feel like you could pay someone to do that for less, and they would do a better job.
1: And it's a human
2: being. And you're also, exactly.
1: That you can communicate with and talk to. I mean, if you don't want to talk to people, I guess the AI robot is your best option, which I totally get. But, you know, I don't know.
2: I feel like it's better to pay a human for it than some big AI company.
1: Me too. I think so too. All right, quickly speeding on through. XAI's Grok bot. Wow, bort.
2: Bort.
1: XAI's Grok bot turns AI agents into 24/7 digital employees. AI creator builds a realistic India simulator where they create a simulation, which basically looks like a video game, essentially, where you can run through the atmosphere. And he's chasing down one of those, you know, super busy trains that you have to kind of, it never stops. So you have to jump onto it. So I guess, yeah, it is a video game and he's...
2: I can attest this stuff is kind of accurate.
1: You can dance on top of the train.
2: I love that.
1: It's a full game, and this was generated using C-Dance 2.5. And, yep. And there's a whole Bollywood
2: AI
1: scene.
2: Generated.
1: Yeah, fully AI generated. You would not think it's fully AI generated because the physics of the game is on point. The detail, the graphics, all of the mechanics and UI, it's wild.
2: That.
1: It's really...
2: It's insane what you can do with AI these days.
1: It really is. All right. Now, ChatGPT can now remember what you do outside of the app. So your computer's history lets ChatGPT and Codex remember selected activities across apps and websites on your Mac so you can continue tasks without repeating context. I don't think I need that invasion of my privacy.
2: I think I'd rather not, actually.
1: Next, Tencent AI turns one prompt into an explorable 3D world. Hi3D World Claw uses AI agents to create large 3D environments with terrain, objects, materials, and layouts from text. Unlike AI video, it generates editable worlds you can explore and interact with. I fear for the game development industry and just the direction 3D. That it's going in.
2: Yeah, truly kind of sad.
1: Especially with AI's advancements and how it's rapidly growing. But I'm going to take a pause from reading off of this list and all the current developments and just read out some of the messages that you guys have been sending in. So, Sue says, we are old. I know, babes, we are old. But hey, we're adults because our prefrontal cortex is developing.
2: Whatever.
1: Yeah, we're adults. So, sucks to be anyone who is under the age of 31.
2: What an optimistic view.
1: And she says, wait, well, not old, but older than Aisha. Yes.
2: Oh, yeah.
1: Yes, we're not old.
2: I agree with this.
1: Yeah,
2: I agree with this sentiment.
1: We're not technically old. We're just older. We're mature. And she says, maybe ChatGPT was named after that slang. Maybe. Who knows?
2: Could you imagine?
1: Imagine. They're like, hey, this is like a cool, obscure lore that we could tap into.
2: They just scrolled into
1: random parts of Twitter.
2: On Twitter, and then the idea came to mind. An AI. We name it ChatGPT. Could you imagine?
1: And then it says, cause chat gains information through conversing. It does, but now it has access to the history on your computer and whatever you do on your computer. So whatever apps, browsers, I guess, whatever you do.
2: I don't think that's a great idea, honestly.
1: I am not a fan of it. Whatever
2: not a fan.
1: Now Ali Guava says, a Glock bot would be wild.
2: Oh my lord.
1: I mean... He says he can see it happening, but I mean, I think it's already happened. Aren't most military-grade weapons technically AI or robot? Power?
2: I've heard this is being used in the U.S.
1: Yeah, well, I mean, I feel like it's being used globally, but anyways, not that I know anything of it. Anyways, Mogd says, not punching him, slapping him and telling him to get his wife's name out of his mouth about the Will Smith video with the AI. And he wants to see your sculpt, so we'll get that to you. We'll send that over. He says, C-Dance is a video generator, not a game generator. I understand that, Mogd, but I hate to break it to you. C-Dance has now built a game.
2: Fully.
1: Yeah.
2: We're looking at the
1: video. No, sorry. Creator built, well, I can't tell if it's an actual game or a video because it says, a creator built a detailed India simulation using C-Dance 2.5, generating a realistic game-like world that went viral for its humor and impressive visuals. So perhaps you're right, Mok, that it's actually a video, but it's been made to look like a video game. Yeah.
2: I hope so.
1: And he says that he doesn't fear for the gaming industry. He says it means a lot more indie game devs have more opportunities to share their creations. Yes, and he says AI is a tool. If it helps people be creative, then that's good. Yeah, I totally agree with you. My point isn't necessarily the tool in itself, but the people that do use the tools. And if a company's objective per annum is to reduce its annual costs and its running costs and its overhead costs, or I'm pretty sure those are all the same things, then AI is looking quite appealing to these companies.
2: Also, I'm a firm believer of art, and I do acknowledge that art is hard for a lot of people, but I also am a firm believer of art is important and it's good because of the soul that people put into it.
1: Mm-hmm.
2: And there's not really, I'd like to argue there's not really much soul that's being put into AI-generated
1: art.
2: Into typing out a prompt.
1: Yeah. And I mean, to his point, he just typed in saying that companies are losing money making games anyway because their games have been soulless for a long time. Most big hits these days are indies. Indies are going very, very, like, yes, they are, yeah. They are dominating.
2: Indie games
1: charts
2: are really good, honestly.
1: They are. My concern is just how the tool is going to be used.
2: True.
1: Because if we're talking from like an independent standpoint of different individuals using it themselves, that makes sense. You know, it's a tool.
2: Yeah.
1: And I firmly believe that.
2: If you're not using it for, you know,
1: to plagiarize other musicians' work and make money off of it and ruining their entire release campaign.
2: Yeah. Or to monetize it in the sense. If you're not using it, I do firmly believe if you want to do something creative and you want to monetize it, pay someone to do it.
1: Yeah.
2: Pay some creative. I'm sure they would appreciate the money way more than.
1: But I also understand. I also understand the thing of like, I'm not able to afford to pay someone.
2: I feel like it's more inspiring as well if, let's say, you're not able to afford someone, but you have a really creative idea. It's more impressive
1: that you find a way to try to do it yourself.
2: That you find a way to learn how to do it.
1: Yeah.
2: I feel as though it's better to... What would you rather be a part of your story? That you typed in a prompt into an AI and you made it do it? Or that you had this idea but you didn't have the budget to hire someone to do it for you, so you spent weeks, months, however long, learning how to do it yourself so you could do it perfectly.
1: And your creativity becomes your... Which seems like a limitation. Or your skill set becomes a limitation. Seems like a limitation. But it's actually an opportunity to create something that is uniquely reflective of you and your creative work.
2: Exactly.
1: Yeah. I would say, you know what? Let's wrap it up.
2: Yeah.
1: Because AI is rapidly developing. There's so many things from Google interpreting sign language to a robot learning from 170 years of human videos. There's so much happening, guys, that it's a rapidly developing field. There's so much going on, and there will always be something new.
2: Truly.
1: So we'll do our best to keep you guys up to date. And if there's anything that you want to hear about in the terms of AI field or AI development, then you can always stay tuned and tune into our funds. Tech update on Mondays and then his 8-bit geek out on Thursdays. Alright guys, we'll be back after some music. Stay close, hang tight, and yeah, we'll speak to you soon. Or not. Yes. Yeah. There we go. Alright. We'll see you soon.

0: 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You're tuned into Jumpstart on 90.4 Oman FM. How y'all doing?
1: 90.4.
0: All right. It is 9:29 in
1: a few seconds.
0: 5 seconds.
1: 5:43.
0: And we are here to keep you guys company all the way through till 10 a.m. It's just the two of us, Khairika and Aisha, keeping you guys company all the way through till 10 a.m. Big Boss Talal is out in Duqm.
1: Big Boss 2.
0: Big Boss 2. He was tuned in at a moment for a little bit.
1: I think he got tired of us.
0: Okay, well, that's his problem. but he is in Duqm conducting a bunch of interviews, hosting a panel tonight, and then recording some bits for our podcast on SoundCloud called Duqm Now. So
1: good luck to him.
0: Yes, good luck to him. And we will be up to date on everything that happened over the course of the 2 days when he returns on Sunday. All right, so we have talked about a lot of things today.
1: We did.
0: We talked about a man with 90% of his brain missing.
1: That's still crazy.
0: And still functioning. We spoke about what? Intelligence? Stupidity? We spoke about artificial intelligence and a young engineer who is developing things here in Oman to enhance student learning. We talked about AI's development. We've talked about sour candies.
1: Sour candy and sushi.
0: And
1: clay sculptures.
0: And clay sculptures, which you are almost done.
1: I'm almost done with. I'm doing the spots for the giraffe.
0: That's actually, it's really, really cute. Like, oh, and Arfan.
1: Oh, hi, Arfan.
0: Just popped in. Should we wrangle him in?
1: Do you want to come in? He's saying no. He doesn't want to talk to you guys.
0: He doesn't want to look at us. He's just staring at the wall.
1: He's like, ah.
0: He's cowering in fear. Good. We've got a message coming in. And Mog is suggesting that why don't we conduct an interview with Talal, as in
1: about Talal.
0: Like,
1: I think you guys hear about Talal enough every day.
0: We interview Talal about Talal, is what I'm gathering. He says yes about Talal. Okay, I mean, I guess
1: you guys want to know more about Talal.
0: Yeah, I mean, he says it would be funny. Sure, I mean, I guess
1: it would be.
0: It depends on how well we grill him.
1: Yeah.
0: Who should interview Talal? If you guys want to hear an interview about Talal, let us know what you want us to interview him about.
1: Let us know the questions.
0: Yes. And then let us know who you want to conduct the interview. I mean, Talal has been the star of this show for however many years now. He's been the main driver, right?
1: He is.
0: So I wonder how much his audience knows about him.
1: I bet our lore keepers.
0: Oh yes, we have to ask Sue. He said, "Okay, so." Oh. Okay, so Mogd is saying Aisha Barrett to grill him. Well, speaking of Aisha Barrett, she will be back soon. I'm excited for Wellness Wednesday to resume and for our standard programming to get back into session because summertime is over, y'all. Does it feel like summertime's over, though?
1: You're going back to school soon for those who...
0: Those who are still in school.
1: Yeah.
0: Are you excited to go back to school?
1: I am.
0: Are really?
1: I am. I love college.
0: Because you haven't had much of a gap between summer school, your summer courses.
1: Yeah, I love college. I'm a bit of a nerd, unfortunately. Well, not unfortunately, actually.
0: Fortunately. Nerds rule the world.
1: I really love learning, first of all. Mm-hmm. I love my major. And
0: Which is
1: broadcasting, radio, and TV.
0: Oh,
1: so
0: we've got a pro here, guys.
1: Yeah. Professional.
0: Professional.
1: But I don't like having too much free time.
0: Oh, because you like to stay occupied?
1: Yeah, it gets boring at some point.
0: So that's why you have so many hobbies, though.
1: That's exactly.
0: Okay. Which is your main hobby? Like, what is your favorite hobby?
1: Probably painting.
0: Oh.
1: Because it's also, it takes time. So okay. It consumes a lot of my time when I'm not doing anything.
0: Okay. So you have to have a lot of patience. And
1: I have to. Don't get me started. I have a painting that I started first semester senior year. I've still not finished it. And I kind of abandoned it for a while.
0: I bet.
1: I'm planning. It's pretty big.
0: Yeah.
1: So I am planning on redoing that. I also have this I'm convinced it's an AI painting that my parents got at some point. I don't think they realize it's AI, but it's hanging in my room and I look at it every night. And the more I look
0: you
1: at
0: seethe.
1: It, yeah, the more I look at it, the more I think about how it's definitely AI.
0: Oh my goodness.
1: And I keep debating with my friends over whether my parents would notice or not if I
0: throw it out.
1: No, not throw it out, paint over it and like do my own painting. But like, would they notice?
0: Well, try it out.
1: I'll keep you guys updated.
0: All right, guys, we'll hop back into some music and then we will see you soon. Stay tuned, guys.

0: Good morning. You're tuned into Jumpstart here on 90.4. I'm on FM. Khairika, Aisha, and Arfan in the background here to keep you guys company all the way through till 10 a.m. And we've got DJ Saleh spinning the tunes and keeping the grooves. We're here with you for another 20 minutes. So, I mean, you would have probably figured that out because I said we're taking you all the way through till 10 a.m. And you guys probably do math better than I do. So, actually, Aisha, we missed a question from Sue.
1: Oh.
0: And she asked you, does working in the radio, is it considered as coursework for your training requirement?
1: Not exactly.
0: Okay.
1: So, within our coursework, within our course for media students specifically, we do have an internship phase.
0: Okay.
1: Right? So I could use this as my internship.
0: Will you?
1: I will. Because that gives me a lot of free time.
0: Okay.
1: Right?
0: Yeah.
1: That also allows me to, if I go to the college and be like, hey, so I kind of already did this.
0: Yeah.
1: I'm kind of already doing this. Mm-hmm. I have a job. And this is basically the same thing as the internship. So
0: yes.
1: I'm going to use this as the internship. And you should allow me to take more courses this semester because you're required, not required specifically, but you're advised to take less courses when you have the internship.
0: The internship, okay.
1: So you have time for the internship and your classes.
0: But I have a question.
1: Yeah,
0: so
1: a question.
0: Would you, so I did two internships.
1: Interesting.
0: When I was doing my bachelor's, both were summer internships. Oh, actually, well, yeah, like you started this in the summer.
1: Yeah,
0: and then, yeah, but because I had to go back to school and everything, so it only lasted for the summer, which is how they held the internship. And then for my senior year, because like you, I did my internship quite early. I had so much free time. And I also did courses for my degree in the winter and in the summer. So I had a lot of free time for my final year.
1: Exactly.
0: And I did another internship. I didn't really commit to it because it ended up not being super interesting. But would you consider doing a second internship?
1: I would. I'm more interested in doing some remote stuff. There's a lot of internships for the UN from what I've been looking at, from what I've been getting.
0: Yes.
1: And I'm very interested in looking at, you know, internships that are more remote. So it gives me more time to do things. So I don't have to be somewhere in person.
0: But it also looks better, I feel like.
1: It does. Can you imagine? I just have on my resume interned at the UN.
0: Oh,
1: that sounds amazing.
0: Be very cool.
1: So they do actually have a few that I've been looking at and I've been considering signing up for some. So let's hope I don't double book myself too much.
0: No, I don't think you will. I think you're quite structured, so you'll have it figured out.
1: Yeah, I'll figure it out. I've done this before. It's okay. I was doing senior year, I was doing Sekatov, and a magazine internship.
0: Okay.
1: I was doing a marketing internship, and I was also doing another volunteering thing for another online platform that basically helped. It was for reading, for getting women to, you know,
0: to read.
1: Literate
0: oh, nice.
1: themselves. Is that even a word?
0: To obliterate themselves.
1: Obliterate. No, it was providing supplies for understaffed and underfunded schools in
0: amazing. I love
1: world.
0: That. Yeah. I love that.
1: It was very nice. We were reaching out to people so they can donate and whatnot. And
0: super cool.
1: It was really nice.
0: Well, you just so another comment from Sue who says paint over it. Paint over the AI thing. And
1: I will paint over the AI thing.
0: She said that she actually did that once. She took an AI painting and then just photoshopped more stuff onto it. Yeah, personalize it.
1: It's this huge painting in my room. I've been considering painting the whole thing over. I think I'm going to do it. Thank you, Sue.
0: That
1: gave me the push I needed.
0: Yes, I'm excited to see that.
1: I will keep you updated. I will personally keep Sue updated.
0: Whoa.
1: I will come into work and with a picture every Wednesday or Thursday and be like, hey, Sue. And we just
0: update. Painting update. Week one, week two.
1: Instead of the 8 big geek out, we just do the painting update.
0: Yeah, you've been kicked out, Irfs.
1: You've been replaced.
0: You've been
2: finally.
0: Oh my god. And well, you actually reminded me, NASA, you can add NASA to your resume.
1: Ooh.
0: Because it's open to non-US citizens. Free access, you get digital badges and certificates. So it's called the Open Science Training. And it's currently open, but they, of course, have limited capacity. So you have to register before it's full. So the Open Science Training has two options, right? You have the Open Science Essentials, which is a high-level two-hour overview designed for those seeking quick introduction to core open science concepts. Or you've got Open Science 101, which is a five-module course that provides a comprehensive deep dive dive into practical execution, ethics, and best practices of open science. So this course
2: primarily,
0: yeah, but the course is about 12 hours.

0: 24 to 48 hours for them to process it. And the person who posted this got their confirmation in under 24 hours. And once you're registered, you'll receive two emails. You just finish the registration through the link that is sent to your email. And then they will create a new course-specific password for you to log into to access your course. And then once you've set up your Canvas account, not Canva, Canvas, you're able to access the Open Science Essentials course. And then using the link provided, and wham, bam, Bob's your uncle, or Ahmed's your uncle, depending on what part of the world you are. But yeah. Would you consider adding NASA?
1: Depends. I mean, if I want to do something more sciencey.
0: More scientific. Wow.
1: I finished my draft essay as I'm talking about science.
0: Super cute. I love it. We'll take a photo and send it to anyone who is interested on 724-42-007. Guys, we've got another 14 minutes left. Sorry, I was staring at the clock and my brain was... I could feel the cogs turning.
1: The cogs turning and doing the math.
0: Very slowly. We've got another 14 minutes left with you guys. So if you have any final requests, send them in. Our lines are open at 724-42-007. Or if you want to see Aisha's little giraffe, which is super adorable.
1: My cute little octopus.
0: It's not as good as yours, but, you know, I tried.
1: No, it's cute too.
0: It's cute, but yours is cuter. Anyways, stay tuned, guys. We'll be back soon.
1: Yours is good too. It's okay.
0: Oh, really?
1: Yeah. Nah.

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1: At OmanFM.on. Good morning. You guys are tuned into Jumpstart here on 90.4 Oman FM. Khairika, Aisha, Irfan, DJ Saleh, and we have two new co-workers.
2: We have two new co-workers in the studio today. We have Fredward and the giraffe.
1: Yes, Fredward the giraffe.
2: And Jedward the octopus.
1: So...
2: They're so stinking cute.
1: They're stinking cute, and they're on the little controller that we have for the mic. So from everyone here, the Oman FM family, guys, we're going to sign off. But we'll be back here tomorrow morning, bright and early, 6:30, to keep you all company through the last day of the week.
2: Oh, yeah, tomorrow.
1: I'm so excited for the weekend. All right, but we'll be here, me and Aisha, to keep you guys company, 6:30 to 10 a.m.
2: Yes,
1: tomorrow
2: we
1: morning.
2: Will.
1: And Fredward and Jedward will be here all day, keeping all of the other hosts company as well.
2: Of course they will.
1: And keeping you guys company too. And we will be also joined by DJ Saleh tomorrow, I believe, yeah? Keeping the tunes tuning and the grooves grooving. All right, guys, it was lovely. We hope you have a good day. Speak soon. Bye. 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

السلام عليكم and welcome to Muscat Candid with me Asma and 90.4 Oman FM. Happy Wednesday. It is one day closer to the weekend. It's the 19th of August and I'm hanging out with you today all the way to 3 p.m. We've got an exciting show lined up for us today. I want to keep you updated with your weather on this first hour. And then we have the co-host for the day, Mr. Ahmed Al-Zahabi, also known as Pluto. Or Plutowski the Broski, or whatever nickname he has for us today. Well, I hope you're feeling good. I hope you're feeling grand at any point of today's show. You got a favorite tune you'd like to listen to. Maybe you just want to WhatsApp us to say hello. It is 7244-2007. That is 7244-2007. Let's begin today's musical journey. I've got Milky Chance lined up for you first. Here's Stolen Dance, and I'll be back.

slowly drifting away, drifting away. Wave after wave, wave after wave, slowly drifting, drifting away. And it feels like I'm drowning, pulling against the stream.

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Temperature is rising to range between 42 to 30 degrees. Partly cloudy to cloudy skies along the coastal areas of the Far and its mountains, with chances of drizzle. Clear to partly cloudy skies along most of the coastal areas of Oman, with chances of some cloud development and isolated rain, with occasional thunder showers that may be associated with downdrafts over parts of Al-Hajar Mountains towards today's afternoon that may extend to the desert areas of Al-Zahira and Al-Wusta. Chances of dust rising over the desert and open areas, with late night to early morning low clouds and mist over the coastal areas of Oman Sea and the coastal areas of the Arabian Sea. The sea state is moderate to rough along the coastal areas of the Arabian Sea, with a maximum wave height of 5 meters, while it's light to moderate along the rest of the coastal areas of Oman, with a maximum wave height of 1.5 meters. Humidity levels are ranging between 62 to 92% outside of Muscat, remaining at an all-time high in Salalah, ranging between 80 to 94%. So always remember to stay hydrated. 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It's Asma here, and that was your weather update.

0: 90.4 Oman FM. It's Esma here. I hope you're enjoying our musical experience so far. Well, we are back and we're hanging out with you all the way to 3 p.m. And when I say we, I mean me and Ahmed, the Putowski, the Broski.
1: It's your boy P1UTO, the one, not the two. I don't take L's. That's why I ain't got an L in my name, Pluto.
0: You do have an L in your name.
1: No, it's P1UTO. Because I'm the one.
0: So the one is now pronounced?
1: Yeah, L. Yeah. So you've got to have that mindset. That if you have an L in your name, it's within you to lose. You know what I'm trying to say?
0: Is that why I have no L's in mine?
1: Exactly, because you don't lose. We don't be taking them L's. We don't be doing that. So yeah, that's why we're up. How are you feeling? Because personally...
0: No. I feel like before we get into my feelings...
1: She wants to understand why one is said L.
0: No. I can move on from the L being one.
1: Okay.
0: Okay. You know, you can't explain the youngsters.
1: Yeah.
0: You know, you can't always explain it. What they think is cool is what they think is cool. We accept it, right?
1: True.
0: Even if we think it's madness. No shade.
1: Well, you guys thought a lot of stuff was cool.
0: No shade.
1: And it wasn't.
0: No shade.
1: Y'all thought doing a wheelie was like the coolest thing ever. Like putting one wheel up with a bike. Y'all thought, oh my God, I'm a gangster now.
0: Okay, first of all.
1: That is not cool.
0: That is so cool. I don't know what you're talking about.
1: That's now, so typical.
0: Today it feels irrelevant.
1: So
0: it
1: relevant.
0: It really doesn't feel irrelevant. But at the time, okay, bandanas.
1: Bandanas are not cool.
0: Popping
1: bro.
0: Wheelies.
1: Bandanas is just covering your back forehead.
0: It was just great. You know, because that was the time when we enjoyed visuals. You know? In their own beautiful artistic way. Everything was cinematic, you know? Now everything is just fast paced and edited and cha cha cha.
1: Cut
0: up. You know what I mean?
1: Yeah.
0: I got a message from Ali Guava
1: Big
0: already
1: G-way.
0: Saying, Pone Luto?
1: Pone Luto. P One Uto.
0: He's P1 up. Yeah, P1 Uto.
1: Yeah.
0: But Ali G, you know, he agrees with you.
1: That is.
0: He supports.
1: That is how
0: this
1: you.
0: This is him supporting you.
1: In English, that's how you pronounce it. P1 Uto.
0: P1 Uto.
1: Yeah, P1 Uto. Because P1 Uto.
0: My question is, are these nicknames going to keep on getting longer and longer and longer?
1: Yes.
0: Because I feel like we need to have a limit. We need to have a system.
1: This cannot How many be, syllables is
0: this
1: the max?
0: This cannot be unpredictable every time I introduce you, Anya.
1: Because, no, it stays the same, Pluto. Like, it's Pluto, but
0: I know, but you add a lot of, you know, what you like to call...
1: Cool stuff.
0: Sure.
1: Yeah.
0: Bars. Yeah, that's it.
1: There you go. Because I'm the one, not the two.
0: Okay, fine. Why does it have to extend? Like, but, the one, not the two, okay. And another one, not the two, that I don't know the W, and then I don't know who,
1: there,
0: and then I don't take no L's, and then,
1: then
0: I'm the greatest
1: songs...
0: of all times.
1: Okay, I am.
0: This keeps on, like, extending week by week. For anyone that's been tuning in every Wednesday to listen to Ahmed, Guava Ali Guava, I'm talking to you. His intro keeps on extending.
1: You never know. Might have a whole show of just an intro. By the end of the show,
0: we just finished
1: introing me.
0: We're trying not to do that. We're trying not to do that. Okay, so we need to have a limit to this.
1: Three sentences.
0: No.
1: Okay.
0: No, you get one sentence.
1: One? That's not even fair.
0: Okay. Two that rhyme and call it a day.
1: Okay.
0: Yeah? Two that rhyme and we call it a day? And that's just forever. You can change it up, switch it up however you want. But you get two that rhyme and
1: two sentences besides saying it's Pluto.
0: And I want you on, you know. I just want to limit to it. I don't want to limit what you say. Say whatever it is that you want to say within the scope.
1: So two bars after saying it's Pluto.
0: Yes.
1: Okay. So if I say P-O-U-T-O or P-1-U-T-O, that's in itself is a sentence.
0: That itself is a sentence.
1: Aye,
0: and now you can add another one. Okay, that
1: why
0: could match.
1: What is this?
0: It's not that. It's called structure.
1: Okay, fine.
0: Do you know what I mean?
1: Do you want me to tell them about
0: still
1: the structure?
0: We got a job to do.
1: Do you want me to tell them about structure today?
0: Yeah, but
1: today?
0: Before we get into the structure for today,
1: come on now.
0: I got a message from Ali Guava.
1: Big G wave.
0: Ali Guava's funny.
1: What are you saying?
0: Ali's funny.
1: What are you saying?
0: Ali, you're gonna make me laugh.
1: He's making fun of me, isn't he?
0: He's making me laugh. He's like, Esma, you realize you can mute him, right? Or just play the background music if it goes on too long.
1: Oh.
0: Listen, this is alien to me. That's why I'm telling you, it can't just keep on extending. We need to just put a limit on it.
1: This is why
0: a limit is good. A limit is good, Ahmed.
1: Okay, fine.
0: And be as creative as you want with your limits.
1: Yes.
0: You know what I mean? Go crazy. Give us new lines every day.
1: Yes. Why not? I'll definitely.
0: You
1: do
0: know,
1: that.
0: Nicki Minaj, the whole thing.
1: What? You know me, freestyler.
0: Listen, I just saw like an old video of Nicki Minaj with on the Jimmy Fallon show.
1: Mm-hmm.
0: And I saw like a clip of it on YouTube. Yes, it was on the YouTube.com.
1: Mm-hmm.
0: And so Jimmy Fallon has these games on his late night show. Mm-hmm. And one of the games is called like the wheel generator.
1: Yeah.
0: Where like, you know, you'll press on the generator and you will get like, for example, a couple of words, and she has to create a rap from it.
1: Mm.
0: And it was so cool. The one that I saw, the last edition, or the last word that they added to it, was actually two words.
1: Mm-hmm.
0: And it was edible arrangement. Mm-hmm. You know those edible arrangements, those like fruits and candy, kind of like, you know, arranged in a way that looks like a bouquet.
1: Yeah.
0: And you know, and the way this woman managed to put all three irrelevant words
1: together
0: and created the rhyme right on spot. So
1: that's,
0: I love
1: Nicki Minaj
0: that.
1: For you. That's Nicki Minaj. There's levels to this game.
0: You know, I love MCing. Mm. I love creative, like I love improv of all kinds, whether it was musically, poetically, and even comedy wise.
1: Yeah, comedians that can go off the rip.
0: It was so much fun.
1: They are the best. I think the best comedians are the ones that go against hecklers.
0: Hecklers are fun because you can go at them as harshly as you can. And no one will say anything because no one told them to heck it.
1: They provoked you.
0: Do you know what I mean?
1: Yeah, I love it.
0: I love it. I love it. I love it.
1: Yeah. So let me tell them about today's structure.
0: Let's go and talk about today's structure.
1: So
0: now I know you've got a lot prepped for us today.
1: Yes. And I've decided to take on a theme, which I want to be doing for every Wednesday.
0: We
1: could expect this to be a reoccurring thing.
0: Hey.
1: To have a theme for our Wednesday
0: episodes.
1: So we're
0: going to have a theme every Wednesday on the show. I'm excited for that.
1: Yes. And today's theme is Amman. So we're talking everything Amman related. I miss doing Nasheed Sultani in school.
0: You know what? The national anthem was wild. I loved it. And to be honest, I was here for the old national anthem.
1: I was here too.
0: Like, you know, it was just, I don't know, man. Today, we want to love our country. We want to highlight it. That's all we're going to talk about. And it's going to be all Omani things all throughout the show, all the way to 3 p.m. Weigh in on any of the conversations that we're having today, because we are going to need you today more than ever.
1: Yes.
0: On 7244-2007. Ali Guava says, at Ahmed.
1: Mm.
0: If you got to explain your name, it's not unique anymore.
1: Why?
0: If someone asks about it, then sure. Yet your name should make a statement rather than reading out a wiki article every time. Listen, Ali Guava's looking for beef.
1: He said a wiki article.
0: Ali Guava, I'm onti.
1: Yeah. Today, the entire episode, I'm onti.
0: But watch. Ali, I have to admit, because I am a professional,
1: mm-hmm.
0: I'm holding myself. But this is funny. I am laughing.
1: Ali is funny.
0: Like,
1: you're
0: not hearing it, but I'm laughing. This is funny. But I need to keep composure so that we can see what happens over there on the other side. With
1: got
0: Ahmed.
1: Jokes, yeah?
0: First,
1: say no more. This entire show, I'm on
0: if
1: you.
0: If someone asks about it, then sure.
1: He said you don't need to give me a paragraph.
0: He said it's not unique no more.
1: Wow.
0: It goes like, you should, yet your name should make a statement rather than reading out an article every time. Listen.
1: He said article for three sentences
0: listen,
1: that I did.
0: Listen.
1: Say no more. I see
0: now
1: how it
0: I
1: is.
0: I told you to keep extending it.
1: Ah. So now change is bad, yeah? Say no more. I'm just going to continue to talk about today.
0: Let's talk about what we got
1: we
0: today.
1: Have for today.
0: Okay.
1: Right? So first on the menu, and this, by the way, these themes are going to start from 1 and onwards. So after 1 o'clock, we're going to start our theme of, which for today is Oman, and we're going to continue until the end of the show, which is 3. So our theme starts with Omani unwritten rules, which is stuff that all Omanis know, but we don't need them written down. Like, for example, we know that if someone knocks on your door, you always offer for them to come in, even if they're just passing by. That's an unwritten rule between Omanis. So if you guys have any unwritten rules that are practiced in Oman.
0: Unless unless there was only women in the house and there was a man outside.
1: That's another unwritten rule.
0: That's a complete different thing. There you go. But if there's a man in the house, yes, everybody is welcome as a guest.
1: True. So you can send us in your unwritten rules at 724420007. And I have a list already lined up to see if you guys agree with these or you think that these are conditional.
0: What, okay? Any Omanis listening to us right now, or anybody that is residing here in Oman,
1: mm-hmm.
0: Yo, have you ever heard of this custom specifically? It's a very old Omani custom. Is that when a family, for example, receives a visitor that came from out of town, right?
1: Mm-hmm.
0: Let's say you're in Nizwa, okay? You're chilling in your house with your family, the wifey, the tutors, the bebes, and everybody's having fun,
1: mm-hmm.
0: right? And you receive a visitor that came from outside of town.
1: Yes.
0: Have you ever heard of the custom that that visitor has to stay in your house for 3 days and you have to provide meals and shelter and everything for 3 days as a hospitality habit?
1: Mm-hmm.
0: Have you ever heard of this tradition? It's an old Omani tradition. It's not in every area in Oman. But if you're listening to me right now, are you hearing this for the first time or have you heard this before? Because I heard this from my family. I heard this from back when I was in school as well. And I want to know how popular it is. Is it only in my head?
1: No, it's not.
0: Have you heard of this tradition before?
1: Yes. And you see it more and more in Dakhili.
0: That's what I'm thinking. Hospitality
1: is huge. So yeah, let us know.
0: We need 3 days to host a guest.
1: Yes.
0: Is that a tradition you've heard of before? Or is this the first time you hear this? WhatsApp us on 724420007. And let us know. Let us know some unwritten rules.
1: Yes, unwritten Omani rules. Now, after that, we're going to talk hot takes, the Omani edition. So I put out a hot take on my Instagram, at Ahmed Al-Zuhaybi, which you can put in your hot takes there or text them in at 724420007. My hot take was karak is horrendously overrated and we rely on it just like we rely on water.
0: Why do you hate on karak?
1: I'm not hating on it. I'm just saying we rely on it more than water.
0: What did karak ever do to you?
1: It's too booming. I don't like when something's doing too well.
0: Why? No, I think you just don't like seeing other people happy.
1: I just don't like karak. Like, if you're happy with Rob Roman, I'm happy with that.
0: Like, you could, you know, like, dislike something without, you know, everybody else disliking it with you.
1: I need everyone to hate what I hate. That's just me, though.
0: Is it?
1: That's just me.
0: That's not reasonable whatsoever.
1: No, and it doesn't need to be.
0: That's not reasonable whatsoever.
1: Why does life need to be reasonable?
0: Because it's going to be your demise. It will. It's not something you can control. Trust me. Other people's opinions, likes, wants, desires, hopes and dreams, you can't control any of that.
1: They can control them, but I can control my opinion that I hate karak. I'm not gonna lie.
0: Easy and high.
1: Uh-huh. So moving forward. The topic after this is, tell me you're Omani without telling me you're Omani. So tell me something that insinuates you are Omani without telling me that you are Omani. And again, this is up on my Instagram at Ahmed Al-Zuhaybi, and you can text us in your answer at 724420007. For example, sandwich. If I say sandwich, you probably know that I'm Omani. Because no country in the Gulf says sandwich like us.
0: Hada. That's the example you got. I love it.
1: Sandwich.
0: Sandwich. You haven't heard that in a very long time. And by the way, I'm about to incriminate myself. But I remember somebody in class saying that. And I remember laughing.
1: Because it's the way to say it. You don't say sandwich.
0: No. Sandwich.
1: No, sandwich is too muscat.
0: I know.
1: Too muscat for me.
0: But sandwich is kind of like the kabati situation. A little.
1: Leave just kabati out of
0: it. It's like, you know? But then I went and asked my mom.
1: Oh, what did she say?
0: She said, yes, they do call it that.
1: See? So I am right.
0: I never said you were wrong.
1: Okay, fair.
0: I never actually said you were wrong.
1: Fair. So to continue the theme of Oman.
0: Let's go, theme.
1: We have, what's life like outside of Muscat? Because I feel like we're in a little bubble here in Muscat. We think that this whole, like, advanced lifestyle is like, what it's like across Oman. Because I think I've traveled to some parts of Oman, and I'm from a some would say, rural area in Oman.
0: Yeah, you're from Sana'a. Sana'a's amazing.
1: Yeah. But what's the difference in life between Sana'a and between Muscat? We're going to get into that.
0: A lot. There's something happens the moment you cross the borders.
1: When I tell you outside the borders?
0: The moment you cross Muscat into driving into Barka,
1: yeah.
0: Everything starts to change
1: the
0: already.
1: The roads look different. No, Barka is a little more in between. Like, no, it's more advanced.
0: I know. But the driving changes.
1: Something is driving in the air. So,
0: and then as you keep going and you're approaching Al-Khabba and you're approaching Al-Suwaiq, as this is all heading towards Batna, right? As if you're driving all the way to Sahar.
1: Yeah.
0: You see even a new culture of drivers emerge. And as you drive all the way to Sahar, the way you're in another territory.
1: I'm telling you. And we're going to talk more about what happens when you step out the car on the way there and you see what life is like outside of Muscat. And last but not least, for our topics about Omani and Omani culture, how long can you survive without so-and-so, Omani edition. So how long could you serve around without Shua, etc., etc.? I have a little list. Leave that for the time where we negotiate it. So I hope you guys are excited and intrigued for what's coming.
0: It's all going to be about Oman today.
1: Yes.
0: Oman.
1: Come on, we're holding up the flag today.
0: Yes, we are. We're going to be very, very, very national today.
1: Yes.
0: Today, we're all about the country. We're all about Oman. So make sure that you tuned in for that. What's up, Estuayan, on any of the conversations that we are about to have.
1: Yes.
0: As we're going to take them one by one throughout today's show. Our WhatsApp number one more time, that's 7244-2007. That is 7244-2007. Now, for the song we've got lined up for us next. Mm-hmm. Right? Oh. Ali Guava sent us a message.
1: Is it about our topics? Because if it is...
0: Yeah. It's about Kerak.
1: We're going to read it at the time, though.
0: We're going to read it at the time. But yes. I think that this is worth talking about.
1: Oh.
0: Yes.
1: We'll definitely get into it.
0: Do you know who Steve Lacy is?
1: Steve Lacy?
0: Yeah.
1: He's a streamer on Twitch.
0: Steve Lacy, I don't know if he's a streamer. Last time I checked, he's an American singer, songwriter, musician, guitarist, record producer.
1: Don't know.
0: Born Steve Thomas Lacy Moya. He is incredible.
1: Don't know.
0: He is incredible. He has this this album. Do you like Frank Ocean?
1: Of course I do.
0: Sid the Kid?
1: Of course I do. Frank Ocean's the GOAT.
0: Then Steve Lacy should be right up your alley. He released Gemini Rights back in 2022. Some of the best EPs I've ever heard of that year. Probably my favorite of that year. And that was 2022. Now, I've got a song lined up for us next. It's called Dark Red. It's a bit older by him.
1: Mm-hmm.
0: This, I think a demo for this song was out back in 2017. And then he released it, I think, the following year. Anyhow, Dark Red is beautiful. Let's give the song a listen and we'll be back.
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0: 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It's all going to be about Oman.
1: We promised to start our theme at 1, so just before, I have a little something that I wanted to ask you, just to warm us into the topic, right? So there's this thing that's been going on one of the podcasts that I like to watch, and it's called Where Do We Draw the Line? And I wanted to run that by you and see what you think. So when do we draw the line? It's sort of like a game of, not a game, it's actually like just asking you, when do we draw the line on some phrases in English, right? Because we have these phrases like, I'll call you back, or in a couple days, or a couple days ago. But what do we actually mean by these phrases?
0: Okay, here's what I think.
1: Mm-hmm.
0: Now, what I think is that I'm going to get us a definition for everything.
1: Mm-hmm.
0: Okay, so a couple of days, whatever it is that we're discussing, I'm gonna get the proper definition of it, and then we take it from there, and then maybe we can discuss how it's used, you know,
1: because the definition is within the saying. For example, I'm almost there literally means I'm almost there.
0: Right, let's get the handy dandy ChatGPT.
1: Like, what do you think, like in your opinion,
0: mm-hmm.
1: dear listener, what does I'm almost there tell you? What does it insinuate? Is it like 10 minutes far out? Is it 5 minutes? Is it like I'm right in front of your house, like, or I'm in the street? Or is it like I've not even left the house?
0: All right, let's see what ChatGPT says.
1: Okay.
0: I'm almost there means I'm very close to arriving, or I'll be there very soon.
1: So if I text you, I'm almost there, what are you thinking?
0: I'm thinking you're close, you're a few minutes away.
1: Okay. So we draw the line at like a couple minutes away.
0: Yeah.
1: Like that's when you can say I'm almost there.
0: Yeah. Like almost there means, yo, within the next 10 minutes I should see you.
1: Okay, so 10 minutes.
0: That's what it means to me.
1: Right. And that's exactly what I'm asking. So 10 minutes is the cutoff for you for I'm almost there.
0: Yes. Unless you're that type of person.
1: I am.
0: Who goes like, I'm very close to arriving, and you're still rapping in Musar.
1: That's actually me. That's genuinely me.
0: You're a liar.
1: You're a blatant liar.
0: I think he's just a liar.
1: Yeah.
0: I think he's just a liar. What do you think? WhatsApp us on 7244 2006.

0: 7. When someone says, I'll be there soon, I'm very close.
1: Mm.
0: What does it mean when someone says, I'm almost there?
1: Yeah, almost there.
0: This is about to happen, right?
1: Yeah.
0: Almost means a few minutes to me.
1: Yeah, sure. I can understand that. I can understand that. So, because to me,
0: but
1: it's
0: are you going to do anything about it?
1: No, not
0: like,
1: chance.
0: You're just going to understand it and just go with the wind?
1: Yeah, yeah, yeah. I'm not going to change myself.
0: You are going to get into so many issues with so many people.
1: Oh, a lot of people just got used to it. Like, my friends, they text me, like, where are you? I'm like, oh, I'm near the roundabout, near your place. I'm almost there. And they're like, dude, we can't hear your car.
0: You know, two things in this life
1: hmm.
0: are not going to tolerate this type of behavior, by the way. Two
1: what?
0: Things. Lady in your future.
1: Shh.
0: So you're about to have your significant other, your wifey,
1: mm-hmm.
0: and your boss.
1: That's the problem.
0: Like, it's not gonna. It's not a problem. This is not an inconvenience. Okay.
1: It's just the telling someone that I haven't moved yet when they've called me.
0: Yeah, that's you. Not describing things accurately.
1: I'm just lying. I'm not
0: you're
1: gonna
0: lying.
1: Lie to you.
0: Yeah,
1: I just
0: I know
1: can't.
0: You're just lying.
1: I just can't. I can't.
0: Is that why you created this? Segment? Is this why you wanted to talk about it? So that you
1: feel
0: better about lying?
1: Chest. Yeah, I just wanted to get it off my chest.
0: You just want to feel better about lying.
1: That's... Well, I'd say get it off my chest. Yeah. Well, so...
0: Okay.
1: What do you guys think? Especially if this next one, right? A couple days ago.
0: A couple of days ago?
1: Yeah. So if I tell you, yo, a couple of days ago, I was outside and so-and-so happened. And I ended up seeing this person. So what does a couple of days ago mean? Like, it's one of those things that I'd use when I'm saying, like, sometime in my memory lane.
0: Sometime in my memory
1: A couple lane. Of days ago doesn't have to mean a month ago. It could mean further.
0: Uh-huh.
1: It could mean yesterday.
0: Uh-huh.
1: But to me, that's what I just remember as it felt like a couple of days ago.
0: A couple of days ago, to me, is anything between 2 to 3 days. But
1: 3?
0: 2 to 3 days is a couple of days ago.
1: So if something happened last Saturday... And I tell you a couple of days ago.
0: That's not a couple of days ago anymore.
1: What is it?
0: It's almost last week. That's last week, darling. No. Also, I don't know why, but connection interrupted. Waiting for the complete answer. ChatGPT is being...
1: This is why I don't rely on ChatGPT. Like, just rely on what you take it as.
0: It's just... Look, I'm just getting definitions over here. I'm not trying to do anything crazy, right?
1: Yeah,
0: a couple of days ago is an informal expression that usually means about 2 to 3 days before now. That's what I meant. It's not necessarily an exact amount of time. See, so I was correct.
1: 2 to 3 days is like the other day. That's the saying for it. The other day.
0: You mean
1: like
0: the
1: not
0: day
1: today?
0: Before yesterday?
1: Yeah, the other day.
0: The other day?
1: Yeah.
0: The You're other not... day could be random. The other day could be any day.
1: Esma, you don't say the day before yesterday this happened and that happened. Ah.
0: Yes, I do.
1: You actually do?
0: Yes.
1: Wow.
0: The day before yesterday, 2 days ago, 3 days ago. Couple of days ago.
1: I don't think I use numbers to describe how many days have passed. Like a couple
0: of
1: days ago.
0: See, we're starting to identify the roots of everything. This is a learning experience.
1: Why did this turn on me? How did this turn on me?
0: This is a learning experience for everybody.
1: I don't understand.
0: It's good to have, like, you know, time stamps. One day, 2 days, 3 days. Because the world doesn't function without it. Don't get me wrong, it should. It should. Like, I'm with you. It should. We shouldn't be out here trying to count
1: Police
0: every minute,
1: each other.
0: Every day,
1: yeah.
0: Every minute, every hour. I feel like we should, when it comes to clocks, we should be operating the way life wants us to operate. So we get up when the sun is up, go to sleep when the sun is down,
1: yeah.
0: And not care about what hour it is of the day. However, that is not necessarily
1: not how life works.
0: How life works.
1: Yeah.
0: So...
1: Mm.
0: A couple of days ago means 2 to 3 days before now.
1: Fair.
0: Hello, guys. JJ. We got a message from JJ.
1: Shout JJ.
0: Hello, guys. I'm already regretting my license because I'm being forced to show the chauffeur my parents around. So, happy news. JJ got his license yesterday.
1: Hey.
0: First try.
1: Hey. He's better than me.
0: He's better than... okay, that's my tea. Thank you. Thank you, Abed. Distracted me. He was just like waving from
1: Shout
0: the window.
1: Shout out, Abed.
0: Shout out to Abed, man. And everybody working on the Sajir department.
1: Come on now. Sajir department.
0: Sajir department it is. Wallahi, they deserve it. They deserve to have their own department, their own stamp, their own... Yo, give them a logo.
1: They are Tamar Cafe.
0: They have a logo, I know. But you gotta print that logo on everything.
1: Yeah.
0: Like, I'm here for Tamur... Tamur?
1: Tamur Cafe.
0: Tamur Cafe.
1: Yeah, yeah, yeah.
0: Oh, that's
1: Shout
0: so
1: them.
0: Cool.
1: Yeah, Date
0: Tamur
1: Cafe.
0: Tamur Cafe. Ah, Look at what we did there. You, so see? Funny.
1: Yeah.
0: So JJ is better than all of us.
1: Yes.
0: Because he got his license on the first try. Good for you.
1: How many tries did it take you?
0: We don't talk about that. We don't talk about that because it's embarrassing.
1: Right.
0: We don't talk about that
1: the
0: because...
1: The way she said...
0: We don't talk about that because... I am not revealing that. Listen, you know what? I had an idea.
1: Yeah.
0: Okay? Maybe, someone out there cares about how many tries it took me...
1: Hashtag
0: to
1: me.
0: Get my license.
1: Mm-hmm.
0: If you care, what's up? It's on 7244-2007. If I get 5, I cares.
1: She said, "If I get 5, I cares."
0: If I get a 5, all you have to do is WhatsApp us, I care, and I will tell you how many tries it took me.
1: You can even guess
0: to get my license. Mafi guessing. Why guessing when I can just tell you?
1: True.
0: Like as I know, people think it's a fun game, but I can just tell you, and it saves all of us a lot of time. Let's go do something else.
1: Yeah, we don't like the guessing thing.
0: I hate guessing, and I hate making people guess.
1: Just as much as I hate guessing, I hate this last one. This one is so annoying to me.
0: Yeah.
1: I'll call you back. When?
0: I'll call you back means when I'm done with what I've got, I should call you back. So not
1: how about I'll call you later?
0: You know, you just reminded me that I told somebody that I'll text them after the show.
1: How many days?
0: And it's been till right now. This was yesterday.
1: Yeah.
0: I owe someone an apology.
1: Yeah. See now we're discovering things. Now it's not just me that's been under spotlighty.
0: Hey, I'm sick. I'm not my best.
1: Wow. Not the sickness excuse.
0: Well, I haven't slept
1: for 3 days.
0: That
1: is sickening that.
0: Well, it's been 3 days and I've been sleeping at 3 or 4 a.m. in the morning.
1: Ah.
0: I promise. It's been 3 days.
1: Okay, خلاص. خلاص. We'll let that slide. But I
0: still owe that person an apology.
1: True. But do I owe an apology to the person that I told I'll see you at the restaurant in 5 minutes and then I came 25 minutes late?
0: Yes.
1: Sorry. I told him it was...
0: By the way, like, let's say if this happened between you and me.
1: Oh, yeah.
0: You would have been there 25 minutes alone. I would have already went home. All right, so JJ says I care.
1: Mm-hmm.
0: So we're playing this random game of... How many tries?
1: I'll tell you mine
0: did
1: for
0: it
1: free.
0: Did it take you to get your license? For me, I don't want to say a number because it's embarrassing. But if you want to know, my dear listener, WhatsApp us on 7244-2007. WhatsApp us, I care. Mm-hmm. If I get 5 I cares, I will reveal that secret to the world.
1: I know it. And I
0: tell my listeners.
1: Like, I continue to be amazed by how... Like, it took me 3 attempts. First one, didn't understand why I failed. Second one, okay, fine, I was nervous. Third one, come on now. Like, it's me. I made it. You know? But, like, Esma, when I heard yours for the first time, I was like, ooh.
0: Oh, right, you know.
1: Yeah.
0: You actually know.
1: I think I know the right one. Like, you, I'm holding up the amount of fingers.
0: Yeah.
1: Goodness gracious.
0: That's why I don't want to say it out loud, and you're not allowed to out me.
1: I'm not going to out you, unless we get enough messages saying that they want to know.
0: Yes, if I get a message saying, I care, I will say how many tries it took me.
1: Yes.
0: Till I finally got my license.
1: Yes.
0: Hint. I'll give you a hint.
1: Yes.
0: My license, I didn't get my license on Auto Gear.
1: So you got manual. Okay, fair.
0: Ali Guava says I care. JJ says I care. Now I got 2 I cares. I need 3 more.
1: Guys, trust me, we'll have a laugh. We'll have a group laugh.
0: As we're at a group laugh,
1: we'll have everyone send voicemails of them laughing so it can make you feel better. Because
0: JJ is regretting getting his license because he's being forced now to chauffeur his parents around. You know what, my darling?
1: Welcome
0: JJ,
1: to the club.
0: JJ, I get it. I totally get it. But the fact that you just got your license and you're already sick of it, like, it should take you at least a week or two.
1: I'm not sick of it yet.
0: I feel like, yeah. But you know what? What a privilege it is, you know?
1: Yeah.
0: What a privilege it is to be able to drive your parents around, to be able to take your parents from point A to point B, to be able to... I'm just trying to make it better for you, Jamie.
1: Yeah, but realistically...
0: You know what I mean? Realistically speaking, we could look at this in a very positive way, hence the positivity that I am. He continues to say, poor Esma, I care. And he goes like, my friend said, I'll call you back. We've not called in 2 years. That is wild.
1: No, 2 years is a bit...
0: That is wild.
1: Can I share
0: that
1: something?
0: Is wild. I got a message from Mariam. He shout out to Mariam.
1: Hey.
0: I think she's WhatsApping us for the first time. I'm not too sure. But she says, if you show off, you got your license first try, you should know it's because your police officer was feeling lazy that day. That is funny. But JJ's, but I want to say JJ has earned it.
1: JJ,
0: I want
1: to say
0: JJ
1: that.
0: Has earned it. Mariam, you sound like a lovely girl. But, like, I want to give this to JJ, you know?
1: JJ, you're going to take
0: but
1: that.
0: But she said? I think this is funny. I still think this is funny.
1: JJ, Mariam just said you can't drive.
0: She continues to say, I don't really care, but I want to know. Okay, what's up? I care and I don't care.
1: Oh.
0: You do what I mean? Like, the care is not important. It's just to let me know that you actually want to know. Like, how much do you want to know of this tea? How
1: guys,
0: much of the
1: me,
0: tea you want to be sitting? Just let me know.
1: It's
0: on 7244-2007. And I shall reveal how many tries it took moi to get her driving license.
1: I think that if she trialed for when she was 18 to get her license, she probably got it at 20.
0: I first had my ketchup, I think it was 18.
1: Mm-hmm.
0: I was 18 going 19.
1: Mm-hmm.
0: Right? And the first time I drove, I was 17.
1: Yeah.
0: My dad taught me.
1: Yes.
0: And then 18, I got my catcher, I think, going 19. And then I was training. And then it took me a while.
1: How much of a while? Okay, good.
0: And unless I get like 4 messages, 3 more. No, we got 2 more. 2 more.
1: Yes, 2 more.
0: 2 more ICAM messages, and I shall reveal how many tries it took me to get my license. JJ says out. Don't worry, JJ, we got you. We defend
1: yep.
0: you.
1: No, we got you.
0: We got you. We're happy for you. We're happy for you. We're very, very, very, very happy for you. All right? Are you showing off a little bit? Maybe.
1: Maybe.
0: We also hear what Mariam is trying to say.
1: True.
0: But we're gonna be the peacekeepers in between.
1: True. We're the pacemakers. That's one of the things I'm wondering.
0: This is like, yo girl, I ain't do anything.
1: What are you coming at me for?
0: This is like, why are they coming at me for?
1: What do I do? But guys, for everybody that's listening right now, for everybody that's tuned in, we are about to start our theme hour. And our theme for today is Oman. So get on the WhatsApp, guys, and I want you guys to text us in. If you're an Omani or an Omani resident, you don't even have to be from Oman. You could be living in Oman. What are some unwritten Omani rules? And we've given examples to them, but there are so many rules that us as Omanis just know without anyone telling them or anyone teaching you them. You just know that. Like, in Oman, we do so-and-so. So what are some unwritten rules about Oman? We will be discussing those in the next link. So let us know what you think. 7244-2007.
0: You know what's an unwritten rule in Oman?
1: What?
0: I don't know. I don't know if I can get away with this or not.
1: Try your best.
0: We don't always take inshallah seriously. We don't say it out loud.
1: No, we actually don't.
0: But I think we don't. Like, the moment someone says inshallah, we really do take it as wishy-washy for a bit. Like,
1: yeah.
0: Not necessarily, like, because inshallah means, you know, if God is willing. So, spiritually speaking, it's our hearts and souls in all our lives, right? The words inshallah.
1: Mm.
0: It's in our hearts and spirits in all of our lives.
1: Mm.
0: However,
1: we just throw it around.
0: If that's somebody's response...
1: Yeah, that means no. That just means no.
0: It means it's. I give it a 50-50 to a maybe to if I remember.
1: Yeah.
0: That's to me is unwritten.
1: Imagine if you ask your mom, can I go out? And she says, inshallah.
0: I got another message from Nihal. He shout out to you. She's like, I care.
1: Mm-hmm.
0: Y'all want to see the tea? One more, guys.
1: One more.
0: We need one more on 72. No.
1: Okay.
0: On 7244-2007. Okay, if you want to know the tea about how many tries it took me, the Esma al-Riyami, Esma al-Tahmud bin Saif bin Salim al-Riyamiya, how many tries it took me to get my driver's license. It's embarrassing. I never want to say it, but if I get one more message on 7244-2007 saying, I care, I'm Salima, I care. Tell us. No, this is Ahmed.
1: What? It's Salima. Why are you being mean to our listeners?
0: I gotta say it from Khaled. Okay. From Khaled. Khaled Taekwondo?
1: Hey, shout out Khaled Taekwondo, man.
0: Khaled Taekwondo.
1: Come on now.
0: What's up? Khaled Taekwondo is this is such a cool name. All right, fine.
1: It's time.
0: Drum roll, please. I think I was in my early 20s and I got my license.
1: Hey! 20s!
0: It took me a few years. First of all, to my defense, before I say a number...
1: Nah, she's already defending it. That's how you know it's bad.
0: To my defense.
1: Mm-hmm.
0: Okay? I trained on manual gear.
1: Okay.
0: And received my license in manual gear.
1: Right.
0: Right?
1: Right.
0: No auto, no nothing. It was my dad's rule. You want me to pay for your license? Learn how to drive like a human.
1: He paid a lot.
0: Because, like, auto is not driving. It's not real driving. You need to do some real driving. You need to be shifting gears.
1: Okay.
0: And I was shifting gears off-road at 17 with him.
1: Okay.
0: So.
1: Mm-hmm. Tell them.
0: Nine.
1: Nine tries.
0: Nine tests.
1: By the fifth.
0: On the ninth. Oh, I gave up by the fourth.
1: You know, by the ninth, they're just like, we've seen you enough. We all know you. Like, all the officers know
0: you. You know what's crazy? The officer, like, I've had some repeated officers, yes. But that, because nine tries is a whole style. Everybody's laughing. You know what?
1: Guys, send voicemails if you guys laugh.
0: If this is, hey, I don't encourage them. They're already having a grand time. I don't need to hear that. Okay? I know it took nine. The thing is, the officer,
1: mm-hmm.
0: Okay, I get a respect for doing it manual from Nihal. Thank you, darling. Thank mm-hmm. you. Thank you, thank you. I was hoping for that.
1: Mm-hmm. Something to cheer her up.
0: Something to cheer me up. It was actually an officer I haven't met before.
1: Uh-huh.
0: He walked in, and that's when I realized I'm a comedian for mm-hmm. the first time in my life.
1: Mm.
0: So my instructor is sitting in the back, right? And the police officer is right next to me. I sit down, I look at him and be like, well, hello. Mm. Here's what's gonna happen today. This man didn't even get a how are you in.
1: Mm.
0: I'm like, look, this is what's gonna happen today. Okay? Ever since my first try, I've been traumatized. Okay? And I've lost my confidence in driving. I've been driving for the past 2 years.
1: Yeah.
0: I'm a very decent driver.
1: Decent.
0: But every time there is a police officer next to me, I lose my nerves. I lose my cool. So I'm going to tell you everything wrong is going to happen today.
1: Mm-hmm.
0: Everything, all of it.
1: True.
0: Everything wrong is going to happen today.
1: You'll signal left for the right.
0: So you tell me, you want to give me this lessons or not?
1: Let's make this nice and easy, because I don't even have to get driving.
0: And I am saying it in such a comedic way.
1: Mm.
0: This guy is laughing,
1: mm.
0: right? The police officer is just not having it. He goes like, it's 5 a.m. and you're making my day.
1: 5 a.m.?
0: It's 6 a.m. in the morning. It's pretty early, right?
1: Yeah.
0: He goes like, you're making my day. And my instructor is just like, shut up, girl, you're saying way too much. And I'm like, I don't care.
1: You can have a moment.
0: The car if you don't want.
1: Crazy! She was an auntie at 17.
0: I think I was like 21, 22, something
1: 21.
0: Like that.
1: 21!
0: And I was just like, you know, and I say all the speech, and he goes like, Asma, say Bismillah ar-Rahman ar-Rahim. You know what I mean? Let's have some tawakkul.
1: Mm-hmm.
0: You know, tawakkali ala Allah. You know, mm-hmm. let's put this on God, say Bismillah ar-Rahman ar-Rahim. And let's, you know, let's do this.
1: Mm.
0: Everything wrong happened.
1: Crazy.
0: But I got my license.
1: Hey, man. He said, you know what?
0: I got my license.
1: Did you tell me what
0: I got my license. I think I changed my little, you know that booklet for the ketchup booklet?
1: Yeah.
0: I changed it.
1: Yo.
0: I had to change it. Like, this is how many tries I had.
1: Crazy. She said nine.
0: This is amazing. So, we've got so many messages, and I want to get through all of them. Just let us go on a very, very short break, and we will be back. Thank you guys so much for WhatsApping us so far.
1: I love how the most WhatsApps we got.
0: This is over me saying how many tries, okay? This show is not recorded.
1: We need to start recording. Urgent. That's why I'm serious.

0: So you told everybody to start laughing at me. 90.4 Oman FM, it's Esma and Ahmed here. Yes. And the big reveal happened.
1: I told y'all it was worth it.
0: Not about the gender of somebody unborn. It's
2: oh my God.
0: The reveal of the most embarrassing, or one of the most embarrassing, embarrassing.
2: Can we play the
0: It's such an embarrassing fact that I've got, that it took me this long.
1: And you'd feel like people would be like, oh, people, Mesquina.
0: Mesquina. Listen to this. He goes like, for real though, I don't blame you. Manuel is a pain. This
2: nice
0: is from JJ. However, even though he says he feels me.
2: This not is JJ laugh number clown.
0: This is number one. Okay. All right. I got another one from... Okay, he goes like, okay, this one's another one from Niall as well.
1: Yeah.
0: And he says, respect for doing manual.
1: Yeah.
0: And he also sends a voice note.
3: But really, Niall?
1: No, you know what it is? I started this. I did.
0: The way I'm okay. You know what? I feel like the luck here is that I have a past in comedy.
1: Yeah.
0: So I don't mind, you know, being roasted. I really have no problems with it. If anything, I'm actually laughing with you guys.
1: True.
0: All right? We love Mariam. We love the I don't care, but I want to know. That was such a diva moment. Girly.
1: True.
0: She goes like, if I was a female officer, it wouldn't count. They're just haters. They failed me for no reason. Listen, Mariam, I want to say this out loud to the entirety of everybody, because we're supposed to stay neutral. But I know what you're talking about. I feel you, you know? Sometimes it really feels like there's a vendetta against us, you know? But they might not be. Who knows?
1: Yeah.
0: Who knows? I know everybody's doing their part and everybody's trying to keep everyone safe. Like, it's... You being able to be a good driver, to qualify, to have a license, is something for your own safety and for the safety of everybody as
1: true
0: well.
1: True that.
0: You know what I mean? So we could have all the feelings about it, make all the jokes about it, which we will do.
1: And we'll continue to do so.
0: But we also have to appreciate the efforts that are being made here from the police force. Now,
1: yes.
0: I got another message from Hassan al-Belushi.
1: Okay.
0: Hassan says, long days and pleasant nights, helm-crushing Chief Esma Aryan.
1: Come on. Skull crushing. That's you.
0: And Ahmed Blood Reaver Al Zahavi. The way we want name tags now. We want name tags. This cannot like we
1: come
0: one
1: on
0: day
1: now.
0: I will change my Instagram handle.
1: Skull Crusher.
0: To Chief Crushing.
1: Chief Crushing.
0: He goes like, I wish you all blessed wealth and health. Keyword health. Ya Rab, Ameen. For us and for you too, Hassan. And to all our beautiful listeners right now. Now, he goes like, I've been on an illness about a year and a half. And I couldn't read books unless under certain circumstances. Now, knowing Hassan, this is depression.
1: Yes.
0: This is painful. Pure. Okay? He goes like, unless under certain circumstances. He continues to say, and as someone who loves reading and whose day job requires reading and writing, copywriting and translation.
1: Yes.
0: In brackets. He goes like, I'm happy to say I am back. Okay, Mr. Back, let's go.
1: He's reading books now.
0: Who's ready to attack?
1: Come on now.
0: He continues to say, if I may say, please do not take your health for granted, mental or otherwise. Esma, it took me 4 driving licenses. I got my license when I was 24. And to answer Ahmed's question.
1: Yes.
0: Shout of Nisto?
1: Yeah. That's how you know Zaman.
0: Do you know of the Nestos?
1: We're going to bring that up. That is so accurate, though.
0: He goes
1: Nisto's
0: like,
1: the only, like,
0: know,
1: it's only
0: right?
1: Zaman.
0: And the fact that, like, is it only in Oman?
1: Yeah, it needs to.
0: Okay.
1: I'm pretty sure it is.
0: I don't know.
1: But like,
0: I know there's like 2 of them in Ma'bele. Unless there's more and I don't know.
1: There is one in Sana.
0: Because there's something happening with the development of Muscat in general.
1: Mm-hmm.
0: Just buildings are popping up left and right. All of a sudden, you walk into an area and you're like, this is what's up? And good
1: gonna,
0: for you.
1: We're going to talk about that further later. I have something to say about that, especially about the whole area.
0: Yeah, yeah, yeah. So, anyhow, Hassan does continue by saying, stay safe, y'all. Yes, stay safe, head and heart.
1: Yes, truth and courage to you, Hassan. Now, let's get into our Omani theme. Let's get into our bag for the theme of the day. So today we're talking all Oman, okay? We're all about national anthem today, okay? So the first topic we have is Omani unwritten rules. So for y'all that don't know, there are some rules that we just know. There are some stuff that we just know as Omanis or people who reside in Oman. So what are some of those things that are agreed upon by the nation with no set of rules being written down? You can text us in some of them at 7244207.
0: JJ just WhatsApped us and he's like, Nesto is in Bahrain. Is it?
1: Really? They stole us.
0: I don't know. That's I don't so know much about Nesto, to be honest.
1: Neither do I. If it's in Bahrain, fair play.
0: You know what?
1: Fair play to them.
0: Yeah, is it? He goes like, the headquarters is in Emirates.
1: Wow, Nesto's big.
0: Maybe
1: I thought Ma'bela Nesto was like the only, you know.
0: Yeah, yeah. I mean, the first time I've ever seen a Nesto was definitely. I love how I keep saying Nesto, and you're like Nesto.
1: It's difference. It's difference.
0: I know. Like one of us is you know from Oman, and the other is from Oman. Like this phantom is like he's like Nesto and I'm like Nesto.
1: Yes, I went to the Nesto.
0: I can't.
1: So let's start off with some unwritten rules, and I want to see if you know these, Asma. Okay, yeah. So let me throw one of these your way.
0: Let's do this.
1: If someone offers you food once, you
0: say that again.
1: If someone offers you food once, what do you do?
0: If someone offers me food once?
1: Yes. They're like, تعالي تفضلي. What do you say?
0: لا لا لا شكراً.
1: Exactly. And that is our first unwritten rule.
0: I know, but then like, they have to like, you know.
1: Oh, they have to haku you.
0: Yeah, yeah, yeah. They have to ask me to eat twice, two more times. Like, after three times, it's fine.
1: Yes. So if someone offers you food once, you politely refuse. And if they offer you again, you can consider it. Then the third time, you have to get down and eat. So this is a rule that's amongst Omanis, especially in majalis or in like in gatherings, where if you are the host, you have to ask people to come down and eat. You're like, fadlu, or like, come join me on the meal, and they have to say no. They have to refuse the first time to show that you're willing to, like, you know, go back and forth with them, ask them again and again and again for them to be able to eat with you.
0: Yeah, yeah, yeah. Now, but I feel like that's slightly dying down.
1: Really?
0: I think I don't know. Maybe it's just around me, like. Me and my friends now, maybe because we're used to each other and we're closer, but me and my friends, I'll be like, yo, you want to eat this? Like, I'll come there with a plate and I'll be willing to share, you know, like, totally, do you know what I mean? Come have some. And they'll be like, nah, man, I don't feel it. Or I just ate or whatever. I'll be like, all right, cool. And I'll just continue my food.
1: See, that's with friends, yes.
0: Yeah,
1: but
0: yeah,
1: I'm telling about, like, when you're hosting, when people are coming over to your place, when visitors, like, a family is coming to see your family.
0: Oh, I was going a little bit more random. I was thinking that maybe if you're in the, you're at the office, for example.
1: Yes.
0: And you're surrounded by colleagues, and you're about to, you know, take out your meal and eat it.
1: Yeah.
0: The first thing you do, before even you eat it, you offer it to everybody in the room.
1: Yes.
0: And you offer it a few times, Tina.
1: Yes.
0: Or if, let's say, you're about to order something for the office.
1: Yeah.
0: Like, to the office, but for you.
1: Mm-hmm.
0: Before you make that order, or before you go, you know, before you click that delivery food application.
1: Yes.
0: You ask everybody if they want in.
1: Yes.
0: You ask once, you ask twice.
1: And if they're not, then you go. And
0: then you go ahead. But you don't let it go once.
1: You never go let it go
0: once. You don't let it go. Three times is the custom, but I do twice. Yes. I do twice. I go like, yo, I'm about to order from Feroz, for example. Would you like any? He goes like, ah, oh, no, alhamdulillah, mashkura. I don't need any. I'm okay, I'm good.
1: Yeah.
0: You sure? Nah, you know, I'm good. I don't worry about it. Going once, going twice.
1: Yep, going three times.
0: Oh, actually, I did it three times. Look at me. More money than
1: there
0: I thought.
1: There you go.
0: Maybe I am from Oman.
1: Let's calm down. You still say Nesto. That you.
0: What's wrong with Nesto? What's wrong with Nesto? It's for everybody. So you say, everybody can hear us.
1: You say Mabela.
0: No, that's not what I said.
1: What do you say?
0: Mabela.
1: Mabela. Yeah, there's levels to this.
0: There are levels. There's officers. Mariam says there was a time I said no to food and they actually never asked me again and I felt the culture shock. Where was this?
1: This has to be somewhere in Europe. This has to be somewhere in Europe. I'm serious.
0: Okay, first of all, they wouldn't even offer sometimes in some places.
1: That's what
0: they wouldn't even offer.
1: And I'm looking at you eat.
0: And it's not even about a specific, you know, okay, a nationality, a Western nationality, not a Omani nationality. Living here in Oman, the fact that this person was having dinner and offered nothing to no one.
1: That you know could go I mean? Down like, as disrespect.
0: For me, I did feel off. I mean, I didn't want to take it. Like, I don't care for food. I don't care if you feed me. Like, I can go get my own food. It's not a big deal. I wasn't angry. I was just,
1: disrespected.
0: No, not even that. I was just.
1: This is not.
0: I felt off. I was exactly. I was like, this feels unusual. This doesn't feel like.
1: It's not my country.
0: Am I still in the same borders?
1: Crazy. Said that so I passed the borders.
0: And not everybody has the same customs. So I kind of like see the differences. And I'm okay. You know, people can be different. But yo, if you're here and you have Armani walking into your home, you gotta offer something. Even if they are there for like 30 seconds and they're about, you give them something to go.
1: True.
0: You give them something to go.
1: You have to.
0: It could be a cold bottle of water.
1: That is more than enough sometimes.
0: And a juice.
1: Yeah.
0: And then you take some dates and you put it in a foil and you wrap it up and you give it to them.
1: Exactly.
0: Something.
1: Yeah. And you know what's crazy? That takes me to my next one, which ironically, it's the exact same thing.
0: Yeah.
1: If you're visiting someone's house and you refuse the food too many times, you become disrespectful. When you go to someone's house, you're obliged to eat. Either eat or have something, coffee, water, something. If you have nothing, you're disrespecting the household. So you have to. As Omani customs, you have to have something. Dates and coffee goes a long way. Water.
0: JJ agrees with you. He says, when a host offers you qahwa and dates, coffee and dates, Omani coffee. Yo, I have a thing for Omani coffee. I really do love Omani coffee. It's kind of one of my favorites.
1: It's amazing.
0: It is one of my. It's light, it's nice, and it always comes with flavor.
1: It's packed, true.
0: So he goes like, when a host offers you qahwa and dates, you must gently shake the tiny cup from side to side when you are finished. If you simply hand the empty cup back, you have silently entered a legally binding contract to continue drinking coffee until
1: Legally binded?
0: Until that pot is empty, and they go like, hold up, we're going to go make another one. And then they bring back and they keep filling up your cup. That is custom. And JJ, you're matter as well.
1: Right? I have a funny story about this, you know.
0: I love this. Nadia's like, oh my God, what if you're on a diet? R.I.P.
1: Diet?
0: That is funny.
1: Water,
0: Nadia.
1: Is zero calories.
0: Nadia, Nadia, if, let's say this is my family.
1: Yeah.
0: I go to the interior, right? I go to the Batna to visit family.
1: Mm.
0: This is third day of Eid.
1: Yeah.
0: I'm there after lunch.
1: Mm.
0: So that I'm not heavy on anybody. Because I'm thinking, you know what I mean?
1: Stuffed.
0: Not everybody is just as capable to host all the time. You don't want to be a heavy guest, you know? So I go after lunch. After I'm done with the food, everybody's done eating. I'm going to go after. So let's say I just had shua and I'm driving all the way to Batna and I'm about to see some family at like 3 p.m., 4 p.m.
1: Right.
0: And I can't eat anymore.
1: Yeah.
0: Because I just had
1: crazy amount of shua. Yeah.
0: And I walk into my family's place, and they put in the what we call a fuala.
1: Yes, and that is a
0: and fuala is
1: just fruits, you know, sweets. Sometimes a little snack here
0: coffee,
1: and there.
0: Coffee, dates.
1: Yeah.
0: You know, sweets,
1: halwa.
0: Fruits, and if it's reed, it's extra.
1: Yes.
0: The fuala goes above and beyond.
1: Yes.
0: But that's what we call it. We call it a fuala.
1: Yes.
0: Anyhow. And let's say I am full and I can't eat. This is my family's house. Do you know how my aunties will feel disrespected? Like, my mother will be saying, at least eat something, a little.
1: Sometimes you have to eat for your family.
0: Eat just a bit.
1: Your mother or father can't eat, you have to eat.
0: Yeah, because if you're just going to sit there in someone's house and not take what they offered you.
1: Disrespect.
0: To some Omanis, that is not very respectful. They will not be totally. They will be offended because you're. Like, you. Manred.
1: Yes.
0: We will not return a gift or a favor.
1: True. Because that's very wrong.
0: Yeah, I think we're just very You're very communal based. We're very big on community.
2: Yes.
0: We're very, very, very big on community. True. That's why these, and our hospitality is top just notch. Top notch, above and beyond everything.
2: Very true.
0: And I think that's why we're sensitive.
2: Mm. We're sensitive. We're sensitive
0: because we put a lot of effort. So when a guest walks in, we have so much effort we want to put. Imagine this. Imagine, you know, your kitchen.
2: Mm-hmm.
0: Is set half of the time, almost all the time, expecting guests. That's effort. That's effort outside of your three meals that you need to have a day.
2: True.
0: So someone walks in, you're preparing all of this, you're making the coffee, you're putting the dates on plates, you're chopping the oranges, and I love our traditional way of chopping an orange.
2: Mm, the four piece.
0: The four piece,
2: yeah, right? Yeah.
0: So, you know, everything, all this effort, and then they present you all of this foala, as we said, we learned a new word today, foala.
2: Foala.
0: Imagine. And then you sit there and say, no, I'm full.
2: How dare you?
0: Can you look at yourself in the morning? This is usually what happens. True. Such a blessing to be a part of this community. Such a blessing to be Omani.
2: True.
0: Such a blessing to live here. And, oh, I got another message from Nadia. She says, it's beautiful, though. Like, Omanis always take care of others. We do.
2: True.
0: We really, really, really do. Ali Guava. Esma took third time as a charm seriously a few times. That's funny. That's funny. Nesto is massive. The owner is a billionaire. I actually did this. The headquarters of Nesto, the company is based in UAE, so JJ is absolutely correct. Nesto is... Okay, Nisto. I think it's primary... Nesto. Nesto.
2: Thank you.
0: Nesto. Okay, the primary location
2: of... Oh my god, Nesto. Oh my god. Like, Nesto for real.
0: The headquarters... in UAE.
2: Mm-hmm.
0: All right. And it was founded back in 2004 by Western International Group. And yes, there's over 100 outlets across the GCC.
2: Yikes.
0: In particular, UAE, Oman, Saudi Arabia, Bahrain, Kuwait, and Qatar.
2: And
0: shout out to JJ for also giving us this.
2: Shout
0: it
2: JJ.
0: Also has operations in India.
2: Educated.
0: So you see Nesto in Oman, but it's not an Omani company. However, it did originate in the UAE.
2: Yes, but we do feel like it's a little Oman.
0: Yeah. Okay, let's see.
2: Yes.
0: Big back activities. Hey, y'all, you want to eat? No. Oops, more for me. Begins eating. Okay. The three times. I see no. I see three no's.
2: Yeah.
0: I see Ali Guava is also... You know what? I love this.
2: Three no's is the standard.
0: Ali Guava is like,
2: standard.
0: C no's is the answer, yes.
2: Yes.
0: You after say, three hey, no's? Anybody wants to eat? No. Anybody wants to eat? No. You sure? Going once, going twice? No.
2: خلاص.
0: I'm good.
2: I'm free.
0: Do you know what I mean?
2: Yeah, you've done the tradition.
0: I love this.
2: Yeah,
0: all right,
2: yeah,
0: we're
2: yeah.
0: going to go. Oh, I got a lot of messages from Mariam. He shout out to you. Yo, what's up is on fire.
2: Let's read it.
0: Back to his story, she was like, there was a time she said no to food and they actually asked me again and I felt, they never asked me again and I felt the culture shock.
2: Mm-hmm.
0: She goes like, it was in the UK and apparently in Sweden when people host, they don't make food for guests. It's culture there. Huh.
2: What?
0: Interesting.
2: That's crazy. That's so different to us.
0: It's different, yes. It's absolutely different to us. I wonder, huh, very interesting. They don't make food for guests because it's culture there.
2: Hopefully their topics are just as spicy. Like they actually get the chance to talk.
0: Yeah.
2: Because us over food, we barely talk.
0: But you know, you think about customs like these, how many times, right? Because I don't see them as completely negative. Think about it this way. As much as we love having guests, as much as you love having guests, and you live with your family, I live with my family, right?
2: Mm-hmm.
0: Okay, Nadia says, Mariam! You know what? Who shout out to you ladies? I love it when the ladies are here. So, Mariam! I love that. Mariam!
2: They're talking to each other
0: Mariam,
2: by character.
0: Nadia's giving you a shout out. Tell. You know, Mariam, let me know what you want me to tell Nadia. I'm having the time of my life. All right,
2: oh
0: cool.
2: My God.
0: Right, back to that. So we live with our families,
2: yeah.
0: Right? As much as we want to host. As much as we, you know, don't accept a rejection until we say it three times.
2: Mm-hmm.
0: All of that. You want to tell me, at some point in life, you didn't want to sleep in on a Friday, but you had to wake up because there were guests?
2: Oh, getting woken up when there's guests downstairs.
3: Exactly. Sometimes. And we don't have that whole, yo, I'm going to come over today or tomorrow. We don't do planning.
1: They show up.
3: People just show up.
1: They show up.
3: People just show up. Do you know what I mean? They just come through, knock on... Another unwritten rule.
1: Go on.
3: Guests just show up.
1: They just knock on the door and
3: they go. Just knock on the door and walk through.
1: Like, as if...
3: Sometimes, look, we love guests.
1: Mm-hmm.
3: But sometimes we want to sleep in. Sometimes bad timings exist.
1: They say improvise.
3: They say improvise. We still go ahead and do so. We still abide by all the customs. No. There's no trouble. Of course you can come in at an inconvenient time. Please.
1: You can never say you can't come in.
3: You can't even express that emotionally. Even to you, you feel off.
1: Imagine someone knocks on your door and like, oh, khalas, like you can go now. Go? That feels so unnatural. Wow.
3: Mariam's like, Nadia! Hey, now everybody gives a speech. I love this. I'm having the time of my life with this one.
1: Great.
3: This is amazing. All right, I got another message from JJ.
1: Mm-hmm.
3: JJ says, another unwritten Omani rule I noticed. If someone says a task will be finished tomorrow, inshallah, it could mean exactly 24 hours.
1: Mm-hmm.
3: Or it could mean 3 weeks from next Tuesday.
1: I'm telling you, the way inshallah is disrespected.
3: It's funny.
1: Inshallah is just that, yeah, whatever.
3: I love the wishy-washy. I feel like it's refreshing because it gives you an opportunity to just do life with no pressure.
1: True.
3: And to actually put some faith into the world.
1: Yeah.
3: Instead of, you know what I mean? I don't know. I love the idea of putting it out there like that, you know, leaving it up to God.
1: Mm.
3: I think it's comforting. I think it takes the weight off.
1: Yeah.
3: Do you know what I mean?
1: True.
3: We got a message from Blue Cyclone.
1: Come on.
3: It's family, Betek has some weight for real.
1: True.
3: That's true.
1: True. The house is yours.
3: My house is your house.
1: Yeah. But some people take that a little too...
3: Mikasa
1: su casa.
3: Okay,
1: yeah. Come on.
3: Okay.
1: Linguistic octopus. Hey, eight-legged linguistic. Hey, Mr. Eight Languages in one book. My friend. Crazy work.
3: All right, we're going to go on a short break.
1: Very short.
3: It's not going to be short. We need a break.
1: No, very short.
3: Sure. We'll be back
1: I have
3: soon.
1: So much unwritten rules that are so fun to talk about.
3: I know. There is so much fun. So you want the whole show about unwritten rules?
1: No, just we have a lot more.
3: All right, we're going to go on a short break and we'll come back. Do keep WhatsApping us any Omani unwritten rules that you know of on 7244-2007. That is 7244-2007.

0: time is my time.
1: 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Facing a few technical difficulties here in Studio One, but we should be right back. I am in

0: 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And we're back, 90.4 Armine FM. It's Esma and Ahmed here. Here's a quick recap to what we were last talking about.
1: We were last talking about Omani unwritten rules, which are rules that we all know as Omanis or residents of Oman. However, we just don't have them written down. So we made a couple examples that if someone offers you food once and you politely refuse, then they will offer you again and you refuse again or consider it. And then the third time you accept their offer and go ahead and eat.
0: So I know you have more unwritten rules.
1: Yes. And this one, I'm sure that we can all relate to this as Omani households or families. There's always someone in the family who knows someone who can sort it out. If you ever have a problem, someone in your family knows someone who knows someone that can sort it out. Like, if you have a car problem, go to your family. Someone knows someone.
0: Okay.
1: I've never ever had a problem where someone in my family doesn't know someone that can sort it out. So, alhamdulillah for that. Like, connections, basically.
0: Okay. Ah, so there's always going to be somebody that knows somebody.
1: Yes.
0: That's what you're trying to say.
1: Yes.
0: This is a very interesting take. What do you think? WhatsApp us on 7244-2007.
1: So the next one is, the WhatsApp family group chat has information before the news does. That is so true.
0: But not always the right information.
1: It doesn't have to be.
0: Let's make sure we verify our facts credible sources only.
1: But it's family
0: credible,
1: group chat, though.
0: It's credible. Look, bless the family, right? Family for life, right? Blood over everything, thicker than water, the whole good stuff.
1: Crazy.
0: The nine yards. The big avant-garde, everything. I get it.
1: Fair.
0: Credible sources. Don't come at me and be like, oh, this virus is airborne. Relax.
1: But the WhatsApp aunties, though.
0: The WhatsApp aunties are my favorite. They're my favorite. They have groups. Did you know that? You know what I've realized? That my mom and the women in the neighborhood are in one WhatsApp group.
1: You know what's even crazier? I was once in that group chat because I used my mom's number on, like, for when I didn't have a phone. I used to use my mother's number for, like, these groups for studying and stuff like that, for, like, maths and stuff like that, right? I would see what happens in these group chats because I was nosy, right? Wow, if there's one auntie not in the group chat, oh, she's getting flamed.
0: Okay. I got it. I need the tea. Give me at least like one example.
1: Okay, so
0: something radio friendly.
1: Our neighbor.
0: Because I never know with the aunties.
1: So our
0: I love y'all, but I never know.
1: Our neighbor was having a kid, right?
0: Okay.
1: And she did not want to, you know, did not want to spread the rumor around. Okay? And no one, like, she didn't want to tell anybody.
0: About having a kid?
1: Yes, about her having a kid.
0: Okay, interesting.
1: She moved with her family to Barka. Like, she left the house with her family to Barka. No one heard from her for a good, like, couple months.
0: Okay.
1: And then they were like...
0: Kylie Jenner?
1: They were like, oh, crazy.
0: Because she hid her all she like, hid her entire kids. Pregnancy. Do you get what I mean?
1: Crazy.
0: Because like, it's funny.
1: So...
0: But she did it to, like... You know, break the internet.
1: No.
0: Talk about auntie.
1: Auntie Latifa was doing it for free.
0: So she went all the way to Barka.
1: Oh, I just doxed Auntie Latifa. Well, it is what it is at the end of the day. When I tell you she ran away to Barka, because she knows the aunties are going to eat this up.
0: What?
1: They ate this up in the group chat. They started talking about, she's not inviting us now. She doesn't want us now. Now it's different because you remember when you used to invite us to our house? And the tasmi'. Remember when I used to let her stay at my place? Remember when her and her husband had an argument? Yo, I knew stuff about the husband that I didn't even know. Like, yo, I didn't know the husband. Can't say that on him, but like, wow.
0: I've realized, okay, my mom's best friend as well told her something. She goes like she's talking to my mom. She's like, Maryam, that's my mom's name, right? You know, kids of this generation, she's talking about me, by the way, me, my sister, her kids. She was like, they're not like us.
1: Oh, that's the worst one.
0: And I was there like... Auntie, why the shade though?
1: It's like, here we go.
0: What did I do to you? Do you know what I mean? Just because I don't want to open the house for the entirety of Africa to come and sleep in it. Like, do you know what I mean? Like, I want to have a limit. Like, if people are going to stay at my house and live there, can we have a limit?
1: Like by 9?
0: And she goes like, no, it's not even that. It's about like, who's qualified? You know what I mean? Because when our parents grew up in Africa when they were young, right? When they grew up in Africa, life was very different. Everything was extremely. It was like, you think we're communal? No, no, no. Make it 10 times worse.
1: People
0: just ate at each other's houses. It was so easy. You know what I mean? Like, your kid could be fed by the neighbor. Very normal.
1: That's so crazy to me.
0: It's very normal. Mm-hmm. And like, a kid would be... like, anyways, it's very close.
1: Yes.
0: So when they come here, they expect the same treatment. So my parents, you know, they were also raised that way. So they're like, you know, we're all extra, so it's fine. And I'm there like, personal space.
1: Personal space is not a thing.
0: Personal space.
1: Not
0: you know
1: a
0: what
1: thing.
0: I mean? Personal space. Like, we need to... at least, like...
1: they expect to stay in your room.
0: Some limit of some sense. Do you know what I mean? Hmm.
1: They want to stay in your room. And they have no problem.
0: So my auntie's response to that is literally this. You know, kids these days, they're not like us.
1: Hmm.
0: They're not like us.
1: When we... In our time.
0: Could you?
1: It's the kids these days.
0: Could you imagine?
1: It's the kids these days for me. Like, what were you guys like?
0: Like, I was just there like...
1: Wow, man.
0: You know what? Inflation.
1: Hey, inflation.
0: What
1: happened.
0: Other unwritten rules do we have?
1: So we have the last one for the day, which I see in a lot of men gatherings. You don't simply just leave a gathering without saying goodbye. You don't just say, oh, ma'asalam, and you're gone. You have to say goodbye to everybody. Like, when I say everybody, I mean everybody. In majlises, you have to go, salamu alaikum, yalla ma'asalama, ma'asalama, ma'asalama. You have to say it to everyone individually. Like, yo, can I just say, aye, ciao, boys, I'm out.
0: Yo, like, it's not that. For me, it's in funerals.
1: Oh, no, in funerals, I have
0: to
1: shake so much hands.
0: You have to shake everybody's hands. And I'm not a fan of the pandemic.
1: Hey.
0: But if it taught us anything, it taught us that we can do without that. We
1: can
0: do without needing to shake everybody's hand in the... I mean, I'm sure a lot of people still do that.
1: Yes, we do.
0: I'm sure a lot of people still do that. Yes. However, I think the pandemic kind of got
1: us up a little bit.
0: So it's like you'll walk into a funeral and you'll be like, you know what I do?
1: What?
0: I make a huge salam alaikum as I enter and exit. So I walk in and I'm like, salam alaikum, and my hands everywhere.
1: And flare your hands.
0: Exactly, and flare my hands and try to make eye contact with the room.
1: Mm.
0: Here's when I use my stage skills.
1: Mm-hmm.
0: So I'm just there like,
1: in funerals,
0: pretend
1: crazy.
0: This is a comedy show and you're on stage.
1: It's a funeral.
0: All right?
1: Asma, it's a funeral.
0: I know, but I'm performing.
1: Total
0: so
1: opposite,
0: I'm gonna,
1: Asma.
0: But I'm performing now.
1: Okay.
0: And I gotta like... wave my hands and be like, salam alaikum. You know, you have to also like project the salam alaikum. You gotta say it out loud.
1: Mm.
0: So you walk, you're like, salam alaikum, you
1: yeah.
0: know? And everybody hears you, goes like, alaikum, salam alaikum, salam alaikum. Well, it's gonna be ladies. Yeah. Salam alaikum, salam alaikum. Do you know what I mean? They're not, ha ha ha. Only I am.
1: Okay,
0: only
1: okay, fair, fair, fair. That's crazy.
0: Right? And then when I exit, do the same thing.
1: Mm.
0: Everybody, do you know what I mean? And that should work.
1: Then in a majlis setting, it's different.
0: Ah.
1: Like when it's like a group of men.
0: So
1: except
0: the
1: mandem
0: is different.
1: If it's like 100 men, you're not going to say bye to 100. But if it's like 12, 15 men, you're going to say individually
0: ma'as-salam to all of them.
1: And you're going to shake their hand before you go.
0: Definitely.
1: So yeah, that's what the guys are. But that was our unwritten rules for the Omani edition.
0: All right.
1: And I posted on my story, which...
0: This is our next topic.
1: Yes.
0: Let's go.
1: I posted this on my story, and it's, what are some Omani hot takes? And I got a lot of responses that are, wow, that are going to probably boil your blood. You're not going
0: to
1: like
0: these. Let's
1: have
0: a quick recap to that question.
1: So, what are some Omani hot takes?
0: What are some Omani hot takes? The theme is Omaning, huh?
1: Yes. And I want you guys to let us know at 724420007. What are some Omani-related hot takes?
0: Let's have an example.
1: I shared mine.
0: You shared yours?
1: Yes.
0: Tell me.
1: Karak is overrated, and I will die on that hill. I will not get off of Karak until the day I die.
0: Why?
1: I have to.
0: Why do the people love it?
1: They can, but that's just my opinion.
0: They can, but that's just your opinion?
1: Yes.
0: Mm.
1: I'm just saying.
0: I'm just saying.
1: That's just where I stand.
0: I am a huge fan of Karak, especially if it's done by my mama. Shout out.
1: Yep, shout out Mumsy.
0: Shout out to Mums.
1: Shout out Mumsy.
0: So, I love Karak as much as the next party, man.
1: Yes,
0: ice,
1: sir.
0: No ice. Ice when it's cool already.
1: Huh.
0: I mean, ice when it's hot. And
1: ice Karak is a crime.
0: And then regular, you know, warm Karak all other times of the day and the year.
1: Fair, fair. I'm just going to read you this first response, right?
0: Yes.
1: Mariam says, Vimto tastes like berry flavored medicine.
0: I see that.
1: I see that.
0: I'm a huge fan of Vimto. Don't ruin Vimto for me. I love Vimto.
1: I don't like it at all.
0: I love Vimto. Vimto is absolutely incredible. I really do love it.
1: Mm-hmm.
0: But I also see that.
1: You know
0: but
1: what?
0: But then, like, I kind of also don't necessarily hate the taste of cough syrup.
1: Oh.
0: I don't know, man. I don't know. I just don't find these things to taste as bad. If anything, they're flavorful. It's... I don't know. Maybe
1: cough,
0: I'm me.
1: Cough syrup, Asma.
0: I know. It's not the best thing to say. You're but then I also am used to the taste of dirt. I love my coffee black.
1: Mm. You like Sajir's coffee?
0: Hmm?
1: You like Sajir's coffee?
0: No. That's diesel.
1: That's diesel. Yeah, I thought you were going that far.
0: Okay, no. I'm talking about regular black coffee. Like, Armani coffee is my favorite. Okay. Armani coffee is always black.
1: Yeah. True.
0: Do you know what I mean? No one has ever put milk in Armani coffee.
1: Oh, we might have to rush them. We might have to fight them. We can't do that.
0: And I'm proud of you for saying that and agreeing with you.
1: Because, no. Imagine if they start a trend... Oman coffee with milk latte. Oman coffee frappuccino. Don't even play with me. I will get active in the coffee shop. Don't play with me.
0: Imagine if it was kahwa latte.
1: That hurt my feelings. I didn't like that. I didn't like hearing that.
0: Do you know what I mean?
1: I felt offended. Disrespected, some would say. As someone who says Nisto.
0: It really is.
1: As someone who says Nisto, not Nesto.
0: Hey.
1: You're part of that community, so I'm sorry.
0: I know.
1: It's okay, though.
0: I know, but I say it for everybody. Do you know what I mean? JJ is listening. I gotta do it for JJ. We gotta say Nesto for JJ. And then you say, you know...
1: Nisto
0: for Blue Cyclone.
1: Yeah.
0: For Ali Guava.
1: See? Come on now. But I'm telling you, no. Yuck. And cough syrup. We have another one from Mariam saying, Tang is horrible. What do you think of Tang?
0: Tang is awful. Really? Tang is awful. Tang is awful.
1: I disagree.
0: Is awful.
1: Cold orange Tang or mango Tang?
0: Nah, man. That's just syrup.
1: Fire.
0: That's not even real.
1: I once drank Vimto out the bottle. Like, without water.
0: Sorry for popping, but, like, I got excited. More like, got under my skin for a second.
1: No, Tang is nice.
0: I got
1: nice.
0: Passionate. That's the word. Passionate.
1: Tang is very nice, Esma. You should give it a better
0: Tang?
1: Try.
0: Tang?
1: Yeah. Yes, it's a really good one.
0: Tang is not real food.
1: It's Ramadan classic.
0: It's not real food.
1: Nor is Vimto.
0: It's true.
1: Why are we out here judging me when you have Vimto for a living?
0: I like Vimto. I don't consume it as often, though.
1: I had it out the jar, Esma. Like, right out the bottle. I just drank it. No water. My dad was like, drink as much water as you can because you just had, like, 4 weeks worth of sugar. I genuinely don't understand how I'm still alive.
0: I don't either.
1: Crazy.
0: But I guess me and your family now have something in common. But you know, it's crazy. Tang and Vimto, these are not real food. This is just not real food.
1: That's okay.
0: It's really not.
1: We have one from Ali Hassan. He
0: Let's
1: says,
0: say.
1: Mendy is overrated.
0: I don't think Mendy is Armani dish. Mendy is not Armani dish.
1: I don't think it is, but in Armani culture, don't ever overrate Mendy. Don't ever. It's not highly rated.
0: I love the name of almost every Mendy store I've seen across the world.
1: Mm-hmm.
0: El Yemeni Said. For some reason, that title
1: just sounds like you want to go in.
0: It's everywhere.
1: The happiest.
0: Like
1: Yemeni.
0: I have seen this name come up over and over again. Do you know what I mean?
1: Yeah. Fair. I love me some Mendy.
0: But you know, I love me some Mendy too. I mean, Mendy is a Yemeni rice and meat dish. Yeah, and it's considered, apparently it was originated in Hadramut in Yemen, Southern Arabia.
1: Shout out Hadramut.
0: Anyhow, so I love Mendy. However, not every day. And not all the time. And sometimes I'm not that excited for it. I'm more of a kabuli.
1: Oh, you're not ready
0: more
1: for this
0: more of a kabuli zurbian kind of girl.
1: You're not ready for this next one then.
0: Okay.
1: Kabuli is dirt white rice. My brother.
0: Unless, not the Swahili kind. I don't know about the other kind.
1: There's one kind of kabuli and that's good kabuli.
0: We call our version of kabuli a pilau.
1: No, what do you add to it?
0: Hmm?
1: What do you add to it? Just the regular kabuli rice?
0: No, I mean, it's the rice is white. The rice that we cook in, the qabuli, is white rice, right? And it is basically a thick batter of onions, fried onions. So the flavor is mostly fried onions. I got a message from Nerf. Nerf says you're making us hungry. See, y'all are hating on Mendy's and stuff like that and qabulis that did absolutely nothing wrong with you. And now me and Nerf are hungry.
1: Count me in there.
0: Yeah, we're all hungry.
1: Yeah.
0: Y'all are.
1: Yo, one from Mariam?
0: But like a batter of fried onions. And that's the main flavor. And then you got all the spices in whole. Do you know what I mean? The cardamom, the...
1: Whole?
0: Yeah.
1: Okay.
0: It's like we actually like toast it.
1: With the onions?
0: With the onions and everything else, blah, blah, blah. Use Romani ghee, the whole good stuff. And then we cook meat on the side and use the... Basically the soup.
1: Yeah.
0: It's broth, basically. So the beef broth from the beef that we just boiled and cooked, we use that to flavor the rice. And then we add Omani ghee because that's the best ghee.
1: True.
0: That's it.
1: True.
0: That's a hot take. Omani ghee is the best ghee.
1: Coldest. That's not even a hot take. That's just a take.
0: That's just a take that's right.
1: And it's facts.
0: Do you know what I mean? It is factual.
1: Facts.
0: We love that.
1: True. I have the last one for
0: okay,
1: today.
0: Okay, last one.
1: Right? Shua is mid and Makli is overrated. You know what we call Makli?
0: Wait a minute. Before we get there, right? We got 45 seconds.
1: Shua is mid. It's crazy.
0: Who said that?
1: Mariam.
0: With Mariam?
1: The 5-1. Mariam 5-1 on our
0: Mariam
1: phone.
0: 5-1?
1: Yes.
0: What's your problem?
1: What's your
0: Why
1: problem?
0: Why do you hate happiness? What else do you dislike? Rainbows?
1: I mean,
0: do you have a problem with butterflies, Pia?
1: Maybe.
0: I'm joking. Nah, don't do that. Do you have a problem with Shua too?
1: Whose is better? Be honest. You know I'm right.
0: No.
1: You know I'm right, Esma.
0: No.
1: You're just not willing to admit it.
0: No. And I eat Lahab Kitchen.
1: Oh, Lahab Kitchen.
0: But you cannot... You know what? There's Shua that you can order.
1: There's
0: and then there's Reed Shua.
1: There's 40 minutes left to the show, Lahab Kitchen, or what?
0: I got recordings, bro.
1: I don't want to talk.
0: 90.4 Oman FM. It's Esma here. We're keeping you cozy all the way to 3 p.m. Keep on listening. We got the news bulletin approaching at 2:30. We shall continue rocking and rolling right after. Shua is the best. I said what I said.
1: Wuzi's better.
0: Okay? Wuzi's good too.
1: Mm.
0: But nothing beats Eat Shua.
1: Eat Shua's bland. You need lemon.
0: All those spices, like, it makes, like, it has a coat of, a quote, it's a coat of its own. It literally looks like an extra skin on the meat. This is how much flavor and bizarre it has. And you tell me it's bland?
1: Yeah.
0: You just want to side with Mariam. And that's fine. I'm going to let you have that one. It's bland, crazy.
1: That's just my opinion, though.
0: Bland. I eat bland. You guys don't like
1: Isn't Makli better?
0: Nuff says I agree. I would eat Reed Shua every day, especially the one my granny made. You know what? If you hate Makli, you haven't had good ones.
1: Makli is the greatest.
0: You haven't had good ones.
1: Makli is the greatest. You know what
0: I know,
1: you call
0: somebody
1: it?
0: Somebody else doesn't like it.
1: Tigiliya.
0: Ah.
1: It's called Tigiliya.
0: That's interesting.
1: Don't laugh, Msana.
0: I'm not laughing. I'm not laughing. I think that's new information for me. We're going on a show break and we will be back after the news. What's up us to weigh in on any of the conversations we're having today? Express your love for Shua so that other people can feel it on 7244-2007. That is 7244-2007. Huge shout out to everybody on our WhatsApp. Thank you so much for WhatsApping us so far.
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1: Freeze, I'm my baker. 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

Good afternoon and welcome to the 2:30 p.m. News Bulletin, first with the headlines. His Majesty Sultan Haytham bin Tariq greets the President of Hungary on his country's National Day. The Social Intelligence Conference in Salalah explores the use of interpersonal communication skills in building sustainable corporate strategies. And Sohar Port handling volume increases to 52% during the first half of this year. Those are the headlines, now the news in detail. His Majesty Sultan Haytham bin Tariq sent a cable of greetings to His Excellency President Dr. Andrzej Baca of Hungary on the occasion of his country's National Day. The seventh edition of the International Conference on Corporate Social Responsibility commenced in Salalah, organized by Al-Ru'ya newspaper and the Regional Network for Social Responsibility. A key topic of discussion was transforming corporate social responsibility from individual or seasonal initiatives into a sustainable, institutionalized system. The event was held under the patronage of His Highness Sayyid Marwan bin Turki Al Said, Governor of Dhofar. The activation of social intelligence in the workplace and the legal dimensions and consequences of a lack of social competence were discussed at the Social Intelligence and its Role in Achieving Sustainable Development Conference organized by the Dhofar branch of the Oman Chamber of Commerce and Industry. The conference aimed to establish the concepts relating to social intelligence and differentiate it from emotional intelligence and to enhance behavioral skills in areas such as listening, dialogue management, and building and managing personal and institutional reputation. The forum sought to produce practical recommendations and outcomes that contribute to building a knowledge base to help prepare future generations for integration into the labor market and society. The first edition of the Fig and Olive Forum, organized by the Governorate of Al-Dakhiliya in partnership with the Oman Memory Center, commenced in the Wilayat of Al-Jabal Al-Akhdar. The forum features 25 research papers exploring diverse aspects of the Al-Jabal Akhdar's history, culture and heritage. These papers cover a range of topics including documentary and historical studies, as well as linguistic, jurisprudential and social studies. The forum also addresses issues related to development in Al-Jabal Al-Akhdar in light of growing tourism, urban planning or expansion, and related economic and investment opportunities, infrastructure and service requirements, and the sustainability of natural resources. The forum's opening ceremony was held under the patronage of His Excellency Dr. Khalfan bin Said bin Mubarak Al-Shaili, Minister of Housing and Urban Planning. Total cargo handling volume at Sohar Port and Free Zone increased by 52% during the first half of this year. Sohar Port recorded stable operational performance across its various handling activities during the first half of 2026, supported by continued growth in transshipment operations, which reached 24.38 million metric tons. The Sohar Free Zone attracted quality investments during the first half of 2026, with an investment value exceeding 225 million Omani riyals. The mining sector in Al-Biraimi Governorate recorded a significant increase, exceeding 5.5 million tons last year. The building materials sector led production with a total exceeding 4.67 million tons, followed by limestone with over 859,000 tons, chrome ore with approximately 33,800 tons, plastic clay with 15,500 tons, and marble with over 5,200 tons. The governorate benefits from logistical advantages and its proximity to border crossing, which has contributed to securing the supply of building materials for vital projects. These include the railway project between the Sultanate of Oman and the United Arab Emirates, internal road projects, gas, water, electricity and telecommunications pipelines, and the Gulf Electrical Interconnection Project. Al-Nahda Hospital continues to enhance its cochlear implant services as the leading center for this type of surgery in the Sultanate of Oman. The hospital's cochlear implant team has performed more than 835 cochlear implant surgeries.
The team also continues to conduct regular visits to various governorates to perform surgeries and facilitate access to specialized care for beneficiaries, thus promoting the principle of equitable access to specialized healthcare services. The Sultanate of Oman celebrated World Humanitarian Day, which falls on August 19th annually. This celebration reaffirms its active presence and unwavering contributions to supporting humanitarian efforts. Based on its belief that solidarity and standing with humanity in times of crisis represent deeply rooted values and a firm extension of the Sultanate of Oman's approach to responding swiftly to various humanitarian issues. This is Radio Sultanate of Oman. U.S. President Donald Trump said there are no ongoing talks with Iran. The U.S. president also indicated that no negotiations are scheduled with Tehran, adding that the naval blockade on Iran remains in place. The U.S. president had previously stated that Washington would not extend the expired memorandum of understanding. Meanwhile, Iranian Foreign Minister Abbas Araghchi said that Tehran informed mediators that it does not accept a ceasefire, but rather a complete end to the war. Iran's chief negotiator, Mohammad Baqir Qalibaf, stated that maritime traffic will not return to normal until the United States fulfills the terms of the interim agreement with Iran. Qalibaf indicated that Washington must commit to lifting the sanctions, releasing frozen assets, removing oil sanctions, ending threats and military operations on all fronts, and implementing other conditions before maritime traffic can return to normal. 6 Palestinians, including a child, were martyred and 10 others wounded in an Israeli airstrike on the Gaza Strip. Palestinian medical sources explained that an Israeli drone strike targeted a restaurant in the old Gaza seaport. The resources added that the death toll is likely to rise due to the critical condition of some of the wounded. The Israeli army continued its attacks on southern Lebanon. Lebanese sources reported that Israeli forces launched a series of raids targeting the Ali al-Tahir Heights on the outskirts of Nabatiya al-Fawqa, Duha Kafr Ramman, and the outskirts of Deir Sirian. They also carried out bombings targeting the towns of Jadatha and al-Mansouri in southern Lebanon and fired a number of shells at the town of Majd al-Zoun and the surrounding valleys. They also launched a number of flares over the areas of Sur and Bin Jbeil. The occupation forces also conducted a sweep operation in the town of Hadatha and bulldozing operations in the El Masha area without any casualties or arrests being reported. The Syrian Foreign Ministry called on the international community to take a firm stance against Israel's repeated violations of its sovereignty. The Foreign Ministry considered the raids that Israel was accused of launching on Abu al-Dhahr military airport in northwestern Syria an unjustified act of aggression. It called on the Security Council to clearly condemn the aggression and take a firm stance against Israel's repeated violations of Syrian sovereignty. The UN High Commissioner for Human Rights, Volker Turk, called on all parties to the conflict in Yemen to immediately cease hostilities following a recent escalation of violence. Turk urged all parties to immediately halt any actions that could plunge Yemen back into full-blown conflict, adding that attacks targeting civilian infrastructure exacerbate the suffering of civilians at a time when at least 18 million Yemenis are facing food insecurity. The Russian-Ukrainian war is witnessing a mutual escalation, with the widening scope of airstrikes and the exchange of short- and long-range strikes while battles continue on the ground. Hundreds of Ukrainian drones targeting several Russian regions in the past few hours, with a focus on the area surrounding the Russian capital, Moscow. Meanwhile, Ukrainian authorities reported that a Russian attack on the city of Kherson resulted in several deaths and injuries. With its part, the Russian Ministry of Defense stated that it destroyed and shot down hundreds of Ukrainian drones over various regions, indicating that it targeted a cargo ship in the Black Sea near the Ukrainian port of Odessa. 10 people have died in floods triggered by heavy rains in southwest China.
Local authorities in Xinjiang province explained that the deaths were caused by a mudslide that struck a house. They added that thousands have been evacuated due to the risk of further mudslides as rain continues in the high mountains, spreading sand and gravel. Now to end the news, here's a recap of the headline points once again. His Majesty Sultan Haytham bin Tariq greets the President of Hungary on his country's National Day. The Social Intelligence Conference in Salalah explores the use of intrapersonal communication skills in building sustainable corporate strategies. And Sohar Port handling volume increases to 52% during the first half of this year. With that, we end the news bulletin. Thank you for listening.

0: 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It's Esma and Ahmed here.
1: We are back and we are ending off our Omani themed show.
0: We got a couple of messages.
1: Just before we get into it.
0: Yes, before we get into it. We have, I want to say Asmalu. Awesome? Is this awesome?
1: Asmalu?
0: Asmalu.
1: Let us know if we're reading your name wrong.
0: No, Asmalu. Anyways, Asmalu says, all right, mm-hmm. They're a contact. Somebody saved this number.
1: Huh.
0: So I'm not sure. Anyways, this person says, he shout out to you. Goes like, Pluto, you're no longer present on the Sunset Driver bus.
1: I am present. But it's only 2 days in the week. Same how I am present 2 days in the week in Muscat County.
0: Yeah, but why did you have a reaction to that?
1: No. Because Bubs is not around. That's why.
0: I see.
1: I miss Bubs, to be honest.
0: Aww. I hope he feels the same.
1: I hope he's not listening so his ego doesn't get boosted.
0: No, I hope he's not listening either. Not because of his ego, so that he can enjoy his holiday.
1: True.
0: Like, why are you listening to us? Chill.
1: But I am.
0: Enjoy your time. Enjoy your holiday.
1: I am on Sunset Drive on Tuesdays and on Thursdays.
0: Well, Nof says.
1: Yes.
0: Agree. I would eat lechua every day.
1: Mm-mm-mm.
0: Especially the one my granny makes. See, when your house makes good shua, you understand.
1: No, we do. We do make great shua.
0: I don't know. Since you think it's bland.
1: Don't do that, Asma.
0: You said that, not me.
1: He told me that
0: we shua make amazing is bland.
1: Shua. I just think as a whole, shua is bland. It needs to be watery and dripping.
0: Watery and dripping. It's smoked.
1: The one we get
0: it's
1: out of...
0: It's smoked meat. Smoked do you remember meat Ar-Liban? Is not meant to be... Huh?
1: Do you remember Ar-Liban?
0: Yeah.
1: That's good shua.
0: That's not real shua.
1: Hmm.
0: That's not real shua.
1: Yeah.
0: That's like oven shua. That's cute. That, you know, that's like the spices are there. Cuteness is there. I could do that at home. Probably better too.
1: That's like...
0: Do you know what I mean?
1: That's
0: but like
1: Nesto
0: meat
1: shua.
0: That is like smoked
1: yeah.
0: for a day or two.
1: Yeah.
0: That's going to come through a specific way. It's going to come through smoked.
1: Tender.
0: You just like roast. You don't like smoked.
1: Yes.
0: Just say that.
1: Yes.
0: So leave shua out of this.
1: The way you're defending shua, if it's your best friend.
0: I have to because as a Romani... As a proud Omani.
1: As a Nesto Omani.
0: The Omani, not even the Omani.
1: Yeah.
0: Okay? The Omani that I am. Mm-hmm. I am not only proud of Shua. I shall take this to generations. Like, do you have any... Like, I travel. I'm in Northern Ireland. I'm in a small city, right? Called Armagh. And that's like... It doesn't get more narrower than that. Do you know what I mean? Like, it's Armagh. Right?
1: Far away.
0: And you know what's the most exciting conversation that'd be happening?
1: What?
0: Describing shua to some lady. I walked in one day to buy honey from this honey store. It was like a pharmacy kind of stuff. I had some herbs and blah, blah, blah. So I wanted to get some fresh honey.
1: Mm.
0: So I walk in and me and this senior lady, we're having a convo. You know, we're going back and forth. She's talking about my hair. She's loving my braids.
1: Mm-hmm.
0: Anyways, we're jamming. So I buy like 6 jars of honey from her.
1: Six!
0: I bring it home with me.
1: Great salesman.
0: Anyhow.
1: Great salesman.
0: Great convo. So we're talking, right? And she's telling me where you're from, yada, yada, all of that good stuff. And I'm like, well, I'm from Oman, you know? So like, where is that? And I explain where is that. And then we have a little conversation. She goes like, I bet it's a lot warmer where you're at, you know? Like, here it's really rainy.
1: Mm.
0: And one thing leads to another. And I'm seated across this lady, and I am describing shua.
1: How we got there?
0: Mystery. No one knows. No
1: Mystery.
0: One knows. But the pride I felt. The pride I felt.
1: True Omani she felt. She was like, I might as well have a flag with me right now.
0: Yes.
1: Fair play
0: yes.
1: to you. Fair play.
0: Catch Muscat Candy with me, Esma, every weekday from 12 to 3 on 90.4 Omani FM. The theme today was Oman, and next week it's going to be Oman 2, I decided.
1: We're going to do it again?
0: Yeah, we're going to do Oman part 2. I feel
1: okay.
0: like we didn't finish.
1: Okay.
0: I feel like we went through so much because, you know, engagement was loud at a point. So I feel like we went through a lot, but we could do more.
1: We need more.
0: Like, tell me your Omani without telling me your Omani. Or do you know what I mean? The Z slang update. Like, yo, if you can get a Gen Z slang that's purely Omani, That would make for great content.
1: Ooh.
0: And how

0: And you guys can let us know some things that you want to know, how long we can survive without them, right?
1: Okay.
0: For me personally, if I don't have a dishdasha around, I could not function for a good 3 days.
1: I see.
0: Because you need it to go outside. You can't. I have to come to work in a dishdasha.
1: Yeah.
0: So it's like my life relies on me having a dishdasha. I need it. So yeah. So let's just continue playing this low game, and you guys can also partake in it at 724420007. This is how long can you survive without the Armani edition? First off, obvious. How long can you survive without karak?
1: I'm okay as long as there's good coffee. Like, I drink karak on weekends only anyway.
0: So if you
1: and my mom makes it, so it's a complete different thing.
0: So if karak disappears completely, how long would it take you to actually miss it and say I want karak again?
1: Nah, man, that's just tied up to my mama. She's the only one I drink karak from. Do you know what? As much as I love my fancy coffee daily, I like my karak at home.
0: So you wouldn't miss it if your mom doesn't make it?
1: I will miss her.
0: That takes me to my next one. How long could you survive without your mom's cooking? Yeah, the look she's giving me. She said not an hour.
1: I think that, like, in 6 to 8 months, it's going to start to hurt.
0: I'm going to miss
1: my mother makes the best chapati, hands down, bye-bye, that's it. Like, I've decided, right? She makes the best chapati.
0: Six to eight months,
1: I'm going to stop missing that chapati. Yeah. Because I'm usually okay. Because I don't think that big of a deal. Like, about foods and beverages. I'm so privileged, alhamdulillah, so grateful. I don't go hungry. I don't go thirsty. So as much as I like what I like, I'm not too upset if I don't have it around. But it could take me a while. So my mother's cooking, let's say I have to be away for a while in order for me to be in a position like that. So yeah, anything between 6 to 8 months, I'm going to start crying.
0: Crying is crazy. 6 to 8 months.
1: So I've never gone this long without my mom's cooking.
0: The longest I've been is right now. Like, I'm on a streak right now of around a month and something.
1: A month?
0: I'm on a month and something.
1: And how does that feel? Yeah? It's not cool, right?
0: It's a lot.
1: It's just too much. I get it.
0: No matter how old you grow, mom's cooking is different.
1: I don't know, man. I don't know what's about mom's food, but it's just warmer.
0: It feels better.
1: It doesn't have to taste better. It's just warmer and more comforting for some reason.
0: Exactly. So let's move on to this one.
1: Okay.
0: How long could you go without a midnight talabat order?
1: Oh, I could go on forever.
0: Really?
1: Yeah.
0: You don't order food at midnight?
1: Not always.
0: That's like my second name.
1: It's very situational, very specific. It has to be the weekend. I gotta be at a friend's place. There's a lot of things that come in through. Like, sometimes I do. I would, but it's highly unlikely. I try not to eat very late anyway.
0: No. If you see my screen time, past 12 is talabat. I'm so indecisive, I could be like 30 minutes on talabat. I just sit there and just decide, what do I want to eat?
1: I feel like, okay. Okay, how long does it take you to decide what you're going
0: to
1: order?
0: 25 to 45 minutes.
1: Huh.
0: Depending on how hungry I am. If I'm really, really hungry, it's more time. If I'm not that hungry.
1: Do you order the same thing, or do you always need something different?
0: I sit there for 45 minutes to deliberate to order the same thing.
1: I just order the same thing.
0: Because, like, I'll be like, no, I'm feeling like more.
1: I got three places, and that's about it. I go back and forth between them according to what time it is and how hungry I am.
0: Timestamps and hunger.
1: Yes.
0: I'm telling you, what I do is I'm there, like, and I'm feeling a little peckish. I'm feeling a little pasta, a little sushi. The difference between pasta and sushi is the world. So I'm there, like, going between pasta, sushi, Arabic food, mshakik, everything. I'm going between everything and trying to find something I like. And then I end up getting the same fried chicken place.
1: The same fried chicken place. Is it just one place?
0: Oh, come on now.
1: Is it the same order?
0: Golden crispy, same order.
1: Is it the same order?
0: Exact same order.
1: I have this thing about ordering Feroz at an odd hour.
0: At a time when only the devil strikes.
1: So I'll get two Kamaros and a shawarma.
0: Kamaro. Great name.
1: I know, right? They're still cool. But yeah, two Kamaros, which is just like a hot dog sandwich with chips Oman in it.
0: Yep.
1: And ketchup mayo and all that good stuff, or cheese, whatever. So I get two of those and I get a shawarma. And Feiruz has the oiliest shawarma.

0: my in town. And I don't know why it's so satisfying, but I can only eat the one.
1: The oil in your body? You could fuel up a car.
0: Yeah. I know. It's so oily, but it's so satisfying. It's crazy. So it's my one treat, mostly. But I'll order the same thing. I've been ordering that same order for years. Like, I don't go above and be like, I will not be like, okay, today I'm going to get an Alia. Or today I'm going to get a CCHO.
1: It's the same.
0: Never.
1: It's always the same.
0: And I've never had eggs from there.
1: Yeah, no, don't.
0: I've never had eggs
1: for a good reason. For a good reason.
0: It's not about it. It's just that when I tried the food for the first time, these were the things that I was trying. None of them had any eggs. And this was what my safe food. So that's what I order every time. And when it comes to grills, I order from this one place and it's the same bloody order. The same bloody order. Two lamb chops.
1: Come on now.
0: Right? One fresh fries. Right? And a burger.
1: Two lamb chops, burger, fries. No drink?
0: Oh, no. I never order drinks.
1: You never order drinks?
0: I like my water.
1: So, no.
0: I try not to drink juices.
1: You're having a burger and water.
0: Yeah.
1: Okay. So, you're peculiar. Yeah. That is so odd to me. That is so odd to me.
0: It's just different from what you would choose.
1: In a restaurant.
0: And that's okay.
1: In a restaurant, do you get drinks?
0: Depends. It really depends. Blue Cyclone, what's up, this says, if it's not the weekend, no food after 11 for me. We love it. No late food.
1: But this one's personalized to you. How long could you survive without? I'm talking biryani with raisins. Yeah? When I say the meat is dripping, then it drip out the
0: some
1: bone.
0: Mutton biryani.
1: Oh, you know when the meat is just saying hello, and they've got the cucumber you got, and the chutney, the green one, and the red one. And they've got the AC blasted. The food has more smoke than Kendrick and Drake.
0: You know?
1: If you stay more than a week, you're the problem.
0: I can't.
1: Yeah,
0: The thing is, like, when I don't eat biryani, it's on purpose. It's on purpose. It's like to watch my weight, to try and eat a bit healthier. Biryani is amazing, but it really is an occasional
1: Your
0: dish.
1: Natural
0: it's
1: instinct.
0: It's not something I should be eating every day. Now, that's for me, my own health. To each their own, we're not medical experts.
1: Never will be.
0: Disclaimer.
1: True.
0: Right? But for me, it's not healthy for me to eat it every day because I don't know how to eat a small amount of biryani.
1: Oh, there's you don't. You just
0: so
1: don't.
0: So what I do is I keep it for a special occasion. So I do have that much. However, there's a difference between having the option to have a good biryani and not having the option to have a good biryani. Now, that is when I feel like I am being tested. I am being tested. If I'm in a place that doesn't have good biryani or decent biryani or no biryani at all.
1: That's a problem. We have to fight.
0: I'm going to cry. I might choose not to eat it, but that doesn't mean I don't want you around like an option.
1: That's so toxic.
0: Hey, I am doing this to biryani. The streets are safe.
1: The streets are safe. You and biryani have that toxic relationship.
0: So what?
1: Like, I want you around, but I don't want you.
0: Exactly.
1: So I want to see that you're an
0: option. Listen, that's true love. I don't know why you call it toxic.
1: Right.
0: This is true love.
1: If that's your form of true love, thank you. That's all I needed to hear, Asma. All I needed to hear. Wow, Asma. True love is keeping someone around, but not choosing them as an option. Amazing. It's like, I see you, biryani.
0: No, it's about, like, yeah.
1: But the kabuli better.
0: They're an option. Not that. I wouldn't have either. I actually eat white rice because it's healthier.
1: Ah, enough of that. Enough of the healthy talk.
0: I'm trying to lose weight. I'm trying to be skinny.
1: Ah, forget it.
0: We're trying to be skinny legends over here.
1: No. I'm trying to be big. I'm trying to be the big blob. You know, I'm 103 now. I used to be 101. I lost it. I ate fried chicken and I'm 103 now.
0: You sound excited about that. Are you happy about it?
1: Until I go home and the aunties see me, then.
0: Okay, first of all, don't care about what the aunties say. I'm going to tell you this in front of the entirety of the Muscat. Don't care what the aunties say. You are beautiful just the way you are. Huge shout out to Sina wishing us a good afternoon. Good afternoon to you too. Pluto, my guy. This one's from Blue Cyclone.
1: Come on
0: Pluto,
1: now.
0: My guy says, if you know a good biryani place and look for Azima, hit me up. You know what? Don't even look for Ahmed. I'll hit you up. I'm down for a good biryani session. Do you know what I mean? I'm down for a good biryani session.
1: She said ignore him.
0: Sinna's like, yeah. He shout out to you. I think he's saying us thank you just because we give him a shout out. We love Sinna. Thank you so much. Man. So for now,
1: yes,
0: we are officially at the end of today's show. Catch us again tomorrow at 12 p.m. all the way to 3 as we set you up for the weekend.
1: Yes,
0: you know what I mean? This is going to be fun. Ahmed Plutowski, the Brovsky. Catch him on Muscat Candid Sundays and Wednesdays until further notice, and he goes back to school, and now I have to deal with change.
1: It's not school. It's uni. I'm a big guy.
0: It's school.
1: Okay. Huh? I'm a big boy now.
0: I know you think so. For now, gotta sign off.
1: Send the weekend.
0: And say our goodbyes.
1: Nisto.
0: Stay hydrated. Let me see you here again tomorrow. Bye.
1: Time.
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the passage of time, life, how it flows. Nobody knows where it comes and where it goes. Just dig it. Be in the moment. Be right here, right now. That's where we want you to be. Be right here.

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0: And today we have our weekly literature segment, literally!
1: Books, books, books, books, books, books.
0: So normally I have Fatima Mekki here with us, but today she's not feeling well. So inshallah she feels better. Do send her your well wishes. Her Instagram is thewadicat. And I think she would really appreciate hearing from you, dear listeners. But today We are moving forward. Today we're moving forward with literally.
1: Yes, indeed we are.
0: And thank you for being here, Irfi. Today's episode is about bookstores and why they're magical to this day. So dear listener, I would like to ask you, what is it that makes a bookstore magical? What's the last bookstore you visited that gave you that magical feeling? And now, before we go into our discussion with Irfi, I just wanted to take you guys on a little imagination exercise. So let's picture this together. You push open the door of a bookshop and you meet the smell of paper and dust and wood. A little bell twinkles above you. The noise of the bustling street outside falls away. Light illuminates the shelves that run floor to ceiling, and you see the color of different spines, the reds, yellows, greens, blues, blacks, and grays and whites. As you walk forward, the floorboards creak. You wind around the pathways formed by the shelves and the different titles of the sections, like fiction and history and poetry and philosophy. You smile to yourself and see some old favorites. Run your thumb across their edges beside titles you've never seen before. You pull one out, a title you've never cared to read, and it feels like it could be the book with an answer to a question you didn't even know you were asking. You wander on because it didn't answer any questions. But there's a book somewhere here that could be the magic book to answer all your questions. What could it be? How did that paragraph make you feel, Irfi?
1: Like I'm back in a bookstore. I miss going to like a proper bookstore, you know? Just a house of books.
0: When was the last time you visited a bookstore?
1: Okay, I'm going to give this disclaimer here, right? I'm talking actual bookstore, not a store that just so happens to have books in it. There's a distinction to be made, I feel. And it may have been last year, actually, when I went to Debay. I visited the Japanese bookstore, Kinokuniya. I believe it's originally Japanese, but of course it's not exclusively Japanese material in there. You find a lot of English books. I think there may have been a decent Arabic selection in there as well. And I remember the first time I set foot in it, the one in Debay specifically, right? Because I've been to the one in Sydney before that. But the one in Debay, genuinely, I felt like one of the characters in Narnia opening up the magic wardrobe and stepping into this fantastical world of imagination. Just everywhere I looked, left, right, and center were books. Various different genres, from fantasy to science fiction to literary books to poetry, nonfiction. Cookbooks even got me excited when I was in there. And I don't even cook. And far back, you had the comics and the manga and the light novel section as well. Just a strong variety. I legit felt like a fat kid at a candy store, you know? I got lost in there for hours.
0: How many hours?
1: I lost count. I genuinely lost count. And you know what I didn't lose count of, though? How much I spent there. I'm not saying how much, but in a day, it reached triple digits.
0: Oh, wow. Okay.
1: I bought a lot.
0: I don't blame you, though. I'm definitely the same whenever I encounter a bookstore. I'm ready to spend money when I'm at a bookstore. Whenever I go to something like a retail store or something, I know I'm just going to be really stingy. But when it comes to books, I believe there shouldn't be any cap to your budget. Earlier, you mentioned, though, that there's a distinction between a bookstore and a store that sells books.
1: Yes.
0: What do you think that is?
1: I think mainly it's what's being prioritized, right? Because a lot of stores, they'll sell a variety of different things. They'll sell everything from stationeries to
0: socks.
1: To socks and baseball caps.
0: Toys,
1: to
0: puzzles.
1: Toys, to electronics like iPads and laptops and PlayStations and what have you, and video games. And in just this one teeny tiny corner, tucked away as if they're embarrassed by it, they might have a small selection of books. And it's usually the more popular stuff, you know what I mean? It's the type of books you'll find in an airport bookstore, basically. Just really popular, not necessarily well-written, and just the the pop music of literature is how I would like to describe
0: it. It's like the junk food.
1: Exactly. Thank you. That's the one. But a bookstore specializes in books. They might have a few stationeries here and there, maybe some bags and what have you, but they're selling you first and foremost books. You enter, you see books. The people behind the counter, they're there to recommend you books. Okay, if I cannot find something, I can easily walk up to a person and say, hey, I am looking for this title by this person, and they'll be like, you know what? Come with me. They'll take me to some corner, they'll find exactly the book I'm looking for, and on top of that, they'll have a bunch of recommendations to go along with it as well. A bookstore is catering to your literary needs, in my opinion.
0: Yeah, which I'm gonna help you dissect every part of the description of what makes a bookstore, as opposed to just a shop that sells books. I do have a message from Blue Cyclone. Shout out to you, Blue
1: Shout
0: Cyclone.
1: Out.
0: How are you doing? He says, there's that small area in the corner that's just silent and peaceful. I really like that.
1: You know what?
0: In the bookstores.
1: Yeah, I like that.
0: But I do lament something similar where, you know, we don't really have that characteristically magical bookstore that is just sprawling and full of possibilities that a bookstore that you might encounter in a place like that's more, I think, literary friendly would have. Here we just, most of the bookstores have kind of become gift shops where, as you mentioned, a lot of books just become accidental things that are there, like maybe you're missing your copy of the 6th Harry Potter novel, like here it is in case you want it. But the fact that the most space is occupied in these stores now by toys and by stuffed animals and by puzzles and things, it is quite sad. And I wanted to contrast it to one of my favorite bookstores that I visited this summer. So dear listener, by the way, this question is also being extended to you. What are some of your favorite bookstores that you visited in your life? I heard from Irfi, he recently visited Kinokuniya in the UAE. And I'm going to talk about a bookstore that I really loved, which was a bookstore I visited in the city of Oxford. It was called Blackwell's. And entering it, right, it has that kind of characteristically UK sort of, it looks like it's just a hole in the wall type of bookstore. It just has the title Blackwell's and then this glass display. But when I entered, I was already impressed by the vast space of it all because from the outside, it looked really quaint. And then this is on Broad Street, and what made it even more impressive was, okay, I was already spending way too much time upstairs where I was looking at fiction. There's a gigantic fiction selection there, ranging from things like classics to modern day kind of pop lit and just anything you could imagine, it was there. But then I was like, wait, there's apparently a downstairs, and there was kind of in-store hype. They were like, the Norrington room is this way. The Norrington room is downstairs. So there was just all this hype around the Norrington room in this Blackwell's bookstore. So I went downstairs. I kid you not, I gasped.
1: What did you see in there?
0: My jaw dropped. I was like, Irfi, for many years, this room held the Guinness World Record for the single largest room that had books for sale. And the thing is, you wouldn't expect it to be that big, I guess, because you're going down into what would be in a typical building, the basement. And so I guess the expectation is that it's going to be kind of cramped, because I did go to different bookstores this summer that had, you know, a basement side to the bookstore, and it was quite cramped and everything was just like in piles and unorganized. But here, it was like entering, I don't even know, it was like, I can't begin to communicate the vastness of this particular room that was selling books. And I have a little bit of history about it. So it first opened in the 1870s. And when it opened, it was so successful that it kept growing and growing and growing, and it eventually took over the neighboring buildings. So then by the 1960s, it was such a large room already, the upstairs, that there was no more space to to house its collection. So what they did was they excavated the basement and they turned it into the cavernous space that it is today. Dear listeners, if you are book fans, dear Erfi, I know you are a book fan and you've been hearing me tell you, like, you need to go to Oxford.
1: Yes.
0: You need to see.
1: Quite frequently.
0: It is such a literary city, and this particular bookstore was such a highlight for me to visit because it was just so shocking. Like, it was, I wasn't expecting to see that big of a room, that full of well-organized, well-curated books. And so this room, by the way, is named after a fellow called Sir Arthur Norrington, and he was at the time the president of Trinity College. And when it first opened in the 1960s, it was the world's single largest display of books that could be held in one room, and it had over 150,000 volumes across 2.5 miles of bookshelves.
1: Excuse me?
0: I know.
1: Did I hear you correct?
0: 2.5 miles of bookshelves.
1: Oh.
0: Amazing.
1: How do you not get lost in there?
0: Erfi, I intended to just spend like half an hour there, and I think I spent 4 hours there just basking in that. There was a kind of just magic to how it was such a vast space full of books. I was thinking of this Walt Whitman poem where he says, "I contain multitudes." And I was thinking this particular room, the Norrington room, it was saying, like, I contain multitudes.
1: Yeah, quite literally.
0: Yeah.
1: Literally.
0: Literally. So dear listener, I'm so excited to hear some of your thoughts on what are some of your bookstores that you visited that you really loved. Let us know. Our WhatsApp number is 724420007. We're going to take a little music break for a couple of songs, but afterwards we're going to come back and talk a little bit more about bookstores, why there should be more of them, and also I'm going to read some of the responses I've received on my Instagram at thisis.nadiaaa, where I ask you guys, would you rather go to a bookstore or just order from Amazon? So let us know. We'll be right back.

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2: Arfan Al-Ajmi.
1: And we also have Chase over there, DJ Chase on the mixer. DJ Chase on the mixer, who just tried to mute us.
3: I know, right?
1: It's okay.
3: Chase,
1: thank you so much, Chase.
4: Sorry, I'm trying to figure this out.
1: It's okay.
3: You're good,
1: We're here with you. How is it? Are we good? Good to go. Thank you so much, dear DJ Chase. So we are currently talking about literature. It's our literature segment, literally. And normally Fatma Mekki's here with us, but she is not feeling well. So if you want to send her your well wishes, you can do so on her Instagram at the Wadi Cat. And right now we're talking about bookstores. So earlier, Urfi and I were discussing and reflecting on some of the bookstores we visited. And I have a thing on my Instagram about asking you guys, bookstores or Amazon? And I have two responses, but actually I'm going to wait to read them because I wanted to start this particular segment with a quote that Urfi has prepared for us.
3: Yes, and this quote is by the author Tahira Mafi. She's an Iranian-American author based in California who writes young adult fiction. Now, admittedly, I've never read anything by her in my life. This is the first time I'm ever hearing about her, but I do adore this quote, so I thought I would share. I love walking into a bookstore. It's like all my friends are sitting on the shelves, waving their pages at me.
1: That's so beautiful. Yeah, I really like that quote. Thank you so much for sharing that one. And I wanted to reflect now on what it is that makes a bookstore, a bookshop, different from other stores. Like what, when you go into a bookstore, right, it's pretty antithetical to go in with a specific thing in mind, especially now because we have Amazon where we can just instantaneously put something in the cart, see it in 2 days. And what that has actually made me want to ask, like, why should we still go to the bookstore? I do have two responses to this question on my Instagram. And one person says, the bookstore, of course, is better. It's a space where you can meet amazing people and you get to flip through a ton of books. And then shout out to Mariam. She says, a bookstore because I need to smell a book. Don't ask.
3: Mood, I relate. 100% relatable.
1: Are you a book smeller? Are you a book sniffer?
3: Yes, 100%. That's like the first thing I do whenever I pick up a book, right? It's just take a good whiff of that pages because there's this almost earthy smell to a book. Not just holding it, but even the smell itself. Like the entire sensory experience, in my opinion, is very... it's very grounding for me personally. I mean, I suppose that makes sense. You're literally holding, you know, the remnants of a dead tree, but still, but still, it's just such an earthly experience, you know?
1: Yeah.
3: I find it to be quite meditative.
1: So there are actually perfumes that smell, that have captured the smell of old books.
3: Oh, yes, please.
1: There's one called Paperback by Demeter, and it's got the scent of aging paper, vanillin, and leather. And so that's where you can, if you guys want to have that smell without the book, you can get that
3: 100%.
1: Perfume,
3: I want to smell like a, I want to smell like a library, to be honest with you.
1: Me too. But yeah, that's something that we don't really get when we don't have bookstores, especially used bookstores. There's something about walking into a used bookstore and feeling that this book was read by someone else, and it's weirdly like the pages have aged over and they're kind of gathering this rustic quality to them. And I wanted to ask about like what it is, right, that makes the bookstore so important, so meaningful. Like, why should we go to bookstores as opposed to just ordering books, right? And something I found in a book I was reading called In Praise of Bookstores was that a good bookstore, it will sell books, right? And that's something Urfi. That's the thing Urfi touched upon earlier, that there are lots of places that sell books. You know, you can go to an airport and they'll have like a W.H. Smith and they will sell books there along with other things like snacks. But a great bookstore sells an experience. In particular, it sells the browsing experience. So the ability to just wander shelves and browse. Why do you think browsing feels so good?
3: Because I think it goes back to the quote, actually, funny enough, where it feels like you're visiting an old friend, or perhaps even visiting a new friend and making a new friend, right? Because here's the thing, you could easily purchase a book from Amazon or any other online marketplace, basically, and the book will arrive to at your doorstep in 2 days. Great, fantastic, you have the book. But my personal experience, the reason why I love going to bookstores is because I love to browse, because I might find something that I didn't know I wanted then and there. I might not find the book I was, you know, walking into the store for, but I might find something else. Something, you know, that I didn't know I needed at the time. You know, a new friend, basically. A new experience that holds the answers, as you mentioned earlier today on the show. And another reason why I love it is because I also get to experience the book itself and what it might contain, because I'm a bit of an impulse shopper at bookstores. I'll browse, I'll find something that piques my interest, and I'll pick it up, but I'm not going to immediately beeline towards the cashier and purchase it, right? I'll take my time with it. I'll find a reading corner, sit down, read the first chapter maybe, if not the first chapter, at least the first few pages, and try to get a vibe of what experience I'm in for and see if it's the type of experience that I'm necessarily interested in pursuing, right? So you don't get that if you purchase something online, because you might get it, it might come to you, you might not be ready for the book, you might not even like the book, you never know. But if you're browsing, you can actually properly purchase what it is that suits your interests.
1: Yeah, and I really love how you described that you're an impulse buyer when it comes to books.
3: And nothing else.
1: But I like that, because in a way, so, okay, all of us have like a little thing in our notes app, right, of like, okay, I need to purchase these specific books. I'd like to find them. But then the beauty of going to a bookstore is that you're also permitted this spontaneity that you otherwise wouldn't have, which is the spontaneity of discovering something that you didn't think or knew that you might want, but you are permitted the possibility of encountering it. And I think that's something that we don't really have when we are reliant on algorithms, for example, because an algorithm is a thing deciding what you might want today. It's like, okay, well, I saw you linger on these types of posts, and so you might be the kind of person that likes this type of literature, which is super convenient, you know? Algorithms recommend things to us that are going to enhance the things we already think we want.
3: But I think it's limiting
1: as well. It is so limiting.
3: Because it's putting you in a box, you know? Let's say, for example, if your algorithm is nothing but, for example, high fantasy books set in medieval Europe, right?
1: Then it's literally Urfie's algorithm.
3: Yeah, basically. Then it's literally all it's going to recommend to you is just that and nothing else. But you might be craving something different. You might be craving, you know, slice of life. You might be craving science fiction, you know, something literary, a poetry book. You never know. There might be something else that's piquing your interest, but you're not going to find it on your algorithm, because your algorithm has decided to put you in a box and has decided that the only thing you like is Lord of the Rings style books and nothing else.
1: Yeah, so you're not really... I mean, some people want that. Some people want to just receive recommendations that expand what they already like, as opposed to experiencing something new and being challenged in a way that's going to take them in a new direction. I have a message from Hassan al-Balushi. He's saying, long days and pleasant nights. Axe biting first sword of the Aman FM Bloodsworn, Irfan Shieldbreaker al-Ajmi,
3: yeah.
1: And vice captain of the regiment, the arcane Nadia Mist Whisperer al-Ta'i. Thank you. He's saying, I am at the secondhand bookstore in Avenues Mall. Such a fitting theme. Wow. He says, take care, y'all, head and heart. Wow. So he gets to do this firsthand, where he gets to wander the shelves. You know, decades ago, there used to be an amazing used bookstore here. Now it seems to have taken on the status of myth, because now I can't remember if this was a real place. So dear listener, if you can remember this being a real place... do text us on our WhatsApp number, which is 724420007. It was called the House of Prose. Did you ever go there?
3: No, but I love the name. I've never heard of this place.
1: So it was a used bookstore in, I think, El Wadi Center in Kurram. And it used to just have, you know, a lot of my current collection was built from that particular bookshop. So it was a secondhand bookshop where people would bring in books they didn't want anymore. And then this bookshop would sell them. And it was a very differently organized bookshop compared to the one that's on the third floor of Avenues Mall. This one had, it was like kind of really dusty and had a lot of shelves, and it was in that traditional, you know, wander these shelves and like you would kind of zigzag pattern through them. And I really miss this place. I don't think it exists anymore, but it used to be mythically, okay, I don't even think it's real anymore. Like that's how long it's been since I last went there, which was like 20 years ago. But it used to be at the El Wadi Center in Kurram. And I just found this place to be, like, I would get lost there. I would leave with, like, 10 books because all of them were just so cheap.
3: I think I found them on Instagram.
1: Are they still open?
3: I can't tell because I'm, oh, man. You know what? I checked Instagram on my laptop. That's not a smart idea. Let me check on my phone. House of Pros. Is this them? Oh, no, this is the UAE. It's a UAE one. My apologies there.
1: Hassan is saying,
3: found them. Oh, but the last post was in 2017.
1: Well, Hassan is saying, Irfan, we used to go to House of Pros. I know your memory's so bad.
3: Did we?
1: But we went to House of Pros back in 2014.
3: Did we? I do not remember this.
1: Wow. So Hassan Elbushi is saying, I remember it.
3: Okay.
1: Thank you so much for sharing that, Hassan Elbushi. If anybody else remembers this place, do let us know. Our WhatsApp number is 724-42-007. I think it was such a wonderful place where you just went in and you would be excited to discover something. So while an algorithm might suggest something you might want based on what it knows about you, going to a bookstore puts the agency back in you, puts the spontaneity and the magic of the discovery back on you, the reader. And it makes it so, like, you can spend hours just wandering the shelves, especially depending on the kind of bookstore it is. Like the one I mentioned earlier, the Blackwells in Oxford, that was a place, like, I didn't intend to spend that much time there or money, but I did.
3: We ain't judging.
1: And I now wanted to talk about like different kinds of bookstore setups. So Irfi actually has a little list of quirky bookshops that exist across the world.
3: Indeed, I do. Are you ready?
1: Yeah.
3: So the first one is from Venice, Italy, right? It's called the Libreria Acqua Alta. I do not speak Italian, so I do apologize for the butchering of that language. And again, it's found in Venice, Italy. And the name translates to High Water Bookstore in English. Now, what do we know about Venice? It's flooded, right?
1: Yeah.
3: Yeah, basically. And this bookstore is basically a reflection of the city in which it dwells, because much like everywhere else in Venice, this bookstore is also at the edge of water, right? And also deals with the inevitable flooding as well, unfortunately. So what they've done to protect the books and keep them safe is they store them in bathtubs, in waterproof tanks, in canoes, and famously in the majestic gondola in one of the stores rooms, basically. All of this just to make sure that their abundance of reading material stays high and dry in the unpredictable surroundings. But that's not all, because if you are to visit this bookstore, not only are you going to be in the company of books, but you might also be in the company of some feline friends as well.
1: Do they have cats there?
3: They have cats there who have made the quiet corners of the store their little home, basically their little nest, and they are giving visitors their daily dosage of cuteness while they browse the literal towers of books. Like, these books are stacked to the point that you can actually climb up and enjoy the view.
1: Incredible.
3: Next bookstore is still aquatic, and I'm wondering if you visited this one. It's the Word on the Water in England.
1: I was supposed to, but I didn't.
3: No, that's unfortunate.
1: I kind of have water phobia.
3: Do you actually?
1: Salophobia.
3: Do you know how to swim?
1: I do know how to swim.
3: Okay, fair enough.
1: But I just feel like going into the waters of a different country, I don't know about that. Like, Oman's shoreline is the only one that I trust. But whenever I'm abroad, I never go near their water. No, I do, but I didn't end up visiting this one.
3: Well, fair enough. And if anyone is curious about where this is, it's specifically found at King's Cross, right? And it's basically a bookshop set up on a 100-year-old Dutch barge. Now, this was originally found in 2010, and it was a mobile shop back then due to canal regulations, right? But since 2015, they've permanently been found in one location for the most part, and again, that is at King's Cross. Now, from what I know, they sell all manner of books on this barge, everything from fiction and nonfiction, new books, secondhand books, you name it. And in addition to selling books, they also host poetry readings, book launches, signings, and even live music performances as well. So any acoustic bands are there, they get to basically perform in front of the bookshop. So you get to enjoy good music, a good view, and some good books as well. Why not? Next one, we're moving to Netherlands.
1: Oh, wow.
3: This is for me. This is my kind of bookshop.
1: I saw this one. It looks amazing.
3: It is. It's called the Boekhandel Dominicanen. Again, I do not speak Dutch, so I hope I'm not mispronouncing that too poorly. So, this bookstore, it's tailor-made for me. It's a bookshop built inside a 700-year-old cathedral. Now, it's specifically found in Maastricht and invites visitors to explore its aisles that have been set amid glass-stained windows and Gothic arches. I need to visit this place. I've shown you a few pictures of it. It's exactly what you think of. So if you are, you're an admirer of books, English books, Dutch books, what have you, and if you love Gothic architecture, this is definitely one place you should visit if you're ever in the Netherlands. And fingers crossed, I might be there soon. Who knows? Who knows?
1: And then we'll see. Review it like firsthand.
3: Exactly.
1: All right. What are the two left?
3: All right. The two left. One is technically, I'm kind of cheating here in two ways because it's two libraries. And there are two libraries that I've mentioned before. So, our listener, if you're listening to the other shows on the station, you will be familiar with what I'm talking about.
1: Ooh.
3: They're in Portugal. And we're still on a Gothic theme. And it's the Library of National Palace of Mafra and the Jonin Library. So these are libraries, not bookstores per se. They don't only house books. If you listen to other shows on the station, you would also know that they house a colony of bats.
1: Oh my goodness.
3: Now, for a start, it's possible the bats made the libraries their home all the way back in the 18th century, in fact. Maybe 19th, it depends entirely on what source you're consulting, but either way, they've been there for a while, basically. And nobody is removing the bats. Nobody's kicking them out. They're not being treated.
1: They just belong there.
3: Exactly. And the reason they belong there is because they're keeping the pests in check. So the bats basically eat all the insects and the gnats and what have you that would otherwise damage the books if they're kept, you know, not in check, basically. So the bats eat those instead, ensuring that the books are kept damage-free. And if you're wondering how do the librarians keep the books safe from the bats themselves, they basically cover the books in a fabric made from animal skin that they've imported from Russia, basically. Mm. And the final bookstore is called the Shakespeare and Company from Paris, France.
1: Oh, I have this on a list too, but go on.
3: Okay, so...
1: You know, Fatma visited that one.
3: Did she now?
1: That's why, yeah, would have been... I asked her for a voice note, but I think she's resting because she is quite ill. So again, dear listener, send her some well wishes because she's not doing that great. And we need to, you know, boost her morale. Her Instagram is at the Wadi Cat.
3: Yes.
1: So and, yes, tell us about Shakespeare and Co.
3: Okay, so it was founded in 1951. And get this, not only can you enjoy the books and the antiquities and what have antiques, not antiquities, that are found there, and perhaps even from a few sources, the company of a few friendly felines as well, you can also stay there. You can basically live there, provided, one condition, provided you actually help with maintaining and running the bookstore. Now, the founder, George Whitman, created basically a tradition of allowing struggling writers, artists, and travelers to sleep in the shop. And guests who do take up that offer are called tumbleweeds. And the bookstore says that they've had more than 30,000 people who have passed through over the decades, including like actual famous authors who would stay there. It also has quite a famous motto as well: be not inhospitable to strangers, lest they be angels in disguise. Now, the bookstore basically has become a gathering place for writers and literary figures visiting Paris. And there's also this fantastic little detail that I found. The shop has a typewriter, available for visitors, and aspiring writers have historically used this place to write.
1: Excellent. And actually, this particular bookstore was featured at the very beginning of one of my favorite movie trilogies, the Before trilogy. So in the second movie, I think it's Before Sunset, Ethan Hawke is this author. He's published a book, and the movie opens, and he is talking about his book and doing a signing at Shakespeare & Co.
3: Oh.
1: But dear listeners, if you want to text in and let us know some of your favorite bookshops that you visited over the years, let us know on our WhatsApp number, which is 724420007. I did want to add something too about Amazon and how it has changed the book selling tradition. And so I have something here about how Jeff Bezos, in a talk that was delivered at the Special Libraries Conference way back in 1997, he explained that he chose books to be the first product his new company would sell because there are more items in the book category than there are any items in any other category. So the thing with books is there's an infinite number of them, right? And he says, in addition, they're relatively uniform size. It makes them really easy to package and ship. So then he turned books... On top of that, he turned books into loss leaders. So they're products that are sold at a loss so that you could attract customers who will then purchase the higher margin products. And this creates like an ecosystem of really profitable transactions. And it's really unsavory because booksellers who have like independent bookshops, they end up having to sell books at a little bit of a higher price marking so that they can make a profit and also honor the cultural work that it goes into having a book. But actually for Jeff Bezos' company to profit, he sold books at a much cheaper rate than they deserve to be sold at. And the thing is now, what that's done is most bookshops, rather than just only selling books, they were like we talked earlier, they now sell things like socks and puzzles and, I don't know, games and merch. And there needs to be more that they sell rather than books, because selling books is no longer profitable in any way. And it has a lot to do with how Jeff Bezos' company model had to devalue books in order to make a very profitable, to make everything that he sells even more profitable, which is really sad. And it makes you ask, like, is a bookshop even necessary anymore? You know, if you had 30,000 reals or fee, would you put that into opening a bookshop? And if not, why not?
3: I would open up a bookshop, I think.
1: Yeah? With 30K?
3: Yeah.
1: Let's go.
3: 100%. I would definitely open up a bookshop. Honestly, my dream, and this might just remain a dream, is not only for it to be a bookshop, but also basically a third space for people, right? So yes, it is a bookshop where you can come in and actually purchase the books, but also coffee, you know, pastries and the like are also available. But also, I would like it for to also feature, you know, literally cats as well. It's a combination of a bookstore, a coffee shop, and a cat cafe, just to act as a third space for people who want to come in, get some work done, and maybe enjoy the company of a few friendly felines, as I like to call them as well, just to recharge, unwind, slow things down, and, you know, just reconnect with themselves and connect with a few books as well.
1: Yeah, I mean, a lot of bookstores do that now where they no longer just, I mean, I'm thinking of the Waterstones franchise in the UK.
3: Yep.
1: They not only have, of course, a lot of books and a lot of things being sold, but they always have a coffee shop and they always have like really delicious pastries. It's always nice to see that people gather in these places and they discuss books or they're studying or they're writing. And it's nice to see that a bookstore can also be an environment that brings sort of similarly minded people together. And I have here a little list of reasons why bookstores, even though they're not the most convenient way to buy books anymore, why they're actually still a meaningful thing to have in a community. And it has to do with this quote by a fella whose last name is Shills. I can't pronounce his first name, so I won't even try. And he says, "A good bookshop is a necessary part of the habitat of a lively intelligence in touch with the world." The thing is, to have a good bookshop, you can't be someone who's very like profit-minded, because from the get-go, you're not setting up the ideal like transactional circumstances to have a profitable business. You know, bookstores aren't money makers anymore because we have competitors like Amazon, and we can now get ebooks and we can download PDFs or download audiobooks, and now we can order things rather than look for them. But that environment and pouring funds into that type of environment is still really important to nurture. And I think, so things like, you know, having the possibility we discussed earlier of discovery, being able to cultivate community, being able to encourage human interaction over ideas and books you might have read at some point in your past. Things like slowing down and having a place to preserve and present cultural treasures. These things are so important, and I think we would really lose, and we may have already lost, spaces that encourage and nurture this type of meaningful space for people to reflect and think. And so I also have here that, yeah, we already said this, that like good bookstores reflect this Walt Whitman sense of multitude. If there is a sense of possibility, that does something to us. Like, you know, when you're in a bookshop, you feel like you're in a brain. There's just so many different places.
3: Funny you say that, because I have a quote in front of me right now, actually. I'm going to throw this out there. It's by Jen Campbell, the author. She says, and I quote, "These places are time machines, spaceships, story makers, secret keepers, dragon tamers, dream catchers, fact finders, and safe places."
1: Yeah.
3: That's basically what a bookshop is. You're not just going there to, you know, buy something and get out. You're basically in a vault of knowledge and imagination, you know? And I struggle to believe that there are people out there who don't feel some degree, a modicum of inspiration whenever they walk into a good bookstore. Because how can you walk into one and not feel like, you know, the magic of the place, the whimsy of the place? You don't get that when you're shopping online or anything.
1: Yeah, and it's a really special thing. And something that like is another quirky, charming thing that happens in bookstores is something you mentioned earlier, where you could ask someone, "Hey, do you guys have this book?" And they'd be able to find it. It's like there's people here who know what you might want, what you might not want. They know where things are. And I got to visit a really cute bookshop when I was in Edinburgh, and I think it was called the Edinburgh Bookshop.
3: Fair enough.
1: But it had this really quirky old man who was really obsessed with music, actually. And so his bookshop had a really cool basement full of music, full of sheet music, full of music history books. It was such a unique thing to see that like a bookseller not only knows his bookshop in the for what other people might want and the inventory that would interest others, but also he has a way to sort of curate it to his very niche interests as well. Before, oh my gosh, the time has flown, but I did want to add just like a few quirky characters that have been bookshop owners in media. So of course we have from Gilmore Girls, Star Hollow's Books. That was that bookstore is where Rory Gilmore, the main character, would work, and she had such an amazing rapport with that place. There's also, I don't know if you've seen the show You.
3: No, I haven't.
1: The show You features a really creepy, stalkery murderer guy who works at a bookshop and kind of uses the bookshop as a way to spy on people. And you need to see this show. It's amazing.
3: I feel like I would relate. I'm kidding.
1: Nobody heard that. Recorded on national radio. So finally, we don't have a lot of time, but Irfi, I would like to end with a couple of the quotes. But before we go into that, I have Hassan al-Balushi saying, "Irfi, you're stealing my dream. I'm going to open a bookshop when I retire, and you can bring the cats. Start breeding them now." Oh, I have a message from Coffee Cup. Hi, Coffee Cup.
3: Hi, Coffee Cup.
1: They're saying, "Totally agree. I don't know why the more I grow, the more I crave spaces to just read, drink coffee, and get a new book." We totally relate here at Oman FM and here at Literally. But we do have to wrap up, so I'm going to have Irfi read off some bookstore quotes, so hopefully we can leave you with some bookstore magic.
3: Okay, fair enough. So this is from Rachel Cohen, who says, "We all just took the bookstore at its word, because if you couldn't trust a bookstore, what could you trust?"
1: Wow.
3: And this is one from George Carlin that I found hilarious. He says, and I quote, "I went to a bookstore and asked the saleswoman, where's the self-help section? She said if she told me, it would defeat the purpose."
1: That's a great one.
3: And have one from Agatha Christie as well, the
1: mystery writer.
3: Yes. "It was clear that the books owned the shop rather than the other way around." And I think that's a good way to describe a good bookstore, you know? You're not going in there for the store. You're going in there for

much, everyone. That was this week's episode of Literally. And we now know that maybe book stars aren't just magical because of what they contain, but also what they give us, the magic of discovery and the magic of spontaneity. And even if you went in looking for nothing, you will hopefully have left with something you've discovered. We'll be right back after the 5 p.m. news.

Good evening. The 5 p.m. News Bulletin, first with headlines. His Majesty Sultan Haytham bin Tariq greets the President of Hungary on his country's National Day. The Social Intelligence Conference in Salalah explores the use of interpersonal communication skills in building sustainable corporate strategies. And the Higher Education Admission Center offers more than 33,000 seats for the General Education Diploma students. Those are the headlines. Now the news in detail. His Majesty Sultan Haytham bin Tariq sent a cable of greetings to His Excellency President Dr. Andreas Baka of Hungary on the occasion of his country's National Day. The 7th edition of the International Congress on Corporate Social Responsibility commenced in Salalah, organized by Al-Ru'ya newspaper and the Regional Network for Social Responsibility. A key topic of discussion was transforming corporate social responsibility from individual or seasonal initiatives into a sustainable, institutionalized system. The event was held under the patronage of His Highness Sayyid Marwan bin Turki Al Said, Governor of Dhofar. The activation of social intelligence in the workplace and the legal dimensions and consequences of a lack of social competence were discussed at the Social Intelligence and its Role in Achieving Sustainable Development Conference organized by the Dhofar branch of the Oman Chamber of Commerce and Industry. The conference aimed to establish the concepts related to social intelligence and differentiate it from emotional intelligence and to enhance behavioral skills in areas such as listening, dialogue management, and building and managing personal and institutional reputation. The forum sought to produce practical recommendations and outcomes that contribute to building a knowledge base to help prepare future generations for integration into the labor market and society. Total cargo handling volume at Sohar Port and Free Zone increased by 52% during the first half of this year. Sohar Port recorded stable operational performance across its various handling activities during the first half of 2026, supported by continued growth in transshipment operations, which reached 24.38 million metric tons. The Sohar Free Zone attracted quality investments during the first half of 2026, with an investment value exceeding 225 million Omani riyals. The mining sector in Al Biraimi Governorate recorded a significant increase exceeding 5.5 million tons last year. The building materials sector led production with a total exceeding 4.67 million tons, followed by limestone with over 859,000 tons, chrome ore with approximately 33,800 tons, plastic clay with 15,500 tons, and marble with over 5,200 tons. The governorate benefits from logistical advantages and its proximity to border crossings, which has contributed to securing the supply of building materials for vital projects. These include the railway project between the Sultanate of Oman and the United Arab Emirates, internal road projects, gas, water, electricity, and telecommunications pipelines, and the Gulf Electrical Interconnection project. Al-Nahda Hospital continues to enhance its cochlear implant services as the leading center for this type of surgery in the Sultanate of Oman. The hospital's cochlear implant team has performed more than 835 cochlear implant surgeries. The team also continues to conduct regular visits to various governorates to perform surgeries and facilitate access to specialized care for beneficiaries, thus promoting the principle of equitable access to specialized healthcare services. This is Radio Sultanate of Oman. The Muscat Stock Exchange, MSX, and the Oman Academy for Small and Medium Enterprises, affiliated with the Small and Medium Enterprises Development Fund, INME, signed a Memorandum of Understanding, MOU, today to enhance cooperation in investment awareness, training,
knowledge exchange, and supporting and empowering SMEs. This collaboration aims to strengthen their readiness to capitalize on opportunities offered by the Omani capital market. The signing ceremony included a meeting between the MSX, representatives from INMA, and the Academy. During the meeting, the MSX presented an overview of its promising companies market and highlighted its key plans and initiatives to support SMEs and enhance their readiness for growth and the leverage the opportunities provided by the Omani capital market. The Higher Education Admission Center announced the results of the first round of admissions for the 2026-2027 academic year for students holding the General Education Diploma or its equivalent. The center revealed that 33,301 students received offers of studies out of a total of 46,934 successful applicants. It also indicated that the number of available study places reached 34,113, representing a 17% increase compared to last year. The center added that public higher education institutions accounted for the largest share with 17,430 offers, followed by internal scholarships and grants, and then external scholarships and grants. The results showed that 1,082 study places remained vacant due to an insufficient number of students meeting the admission requirements for some programs. The Sultanate of Oman celebrated World Humanitarian Day, which falls on August 19th annually. This celebration reaffirms its active presence and unwavering contributions to supporting humanitarian efforts. Based on its belief that solidarity and standing with humanity in times of crisis represent deeply rooted values and a firm extension of the Sultanate of Oman's approach to responding swiftly to various humanitarian issues. The first edition of the Fig and Olive Forum, organized by the Governorate of Al-Dakhiliya in partnership with the Oman Memory Center, commenced in the wilayat of Al-Jabal Al-Akhdar. The forum features 25 research papers exploring diverse aspects of Al-Jabal al-Akhdar's history, culture, and heritage. These papers cover a range of topics including documentary and historical studies, as well as linguistic, jurisprudential, and social studies. The forum also addresses issues related to development in Al-Jabal al-Akhdar in light of growing tourism, urban expansion, and related economic and investment opportunities, infrastructure and service requirements, and the sustainability of natural resources. The forum's opening ceremony was held under the patronage of His Excellency Dr. Khalfan bin Saeed bin Mubarak Al-Sha'ili, Minister of Housing and Urban Planning. Now to end the news, here's a recap of the headline points once again. His Majesty Sultan Haytham bin Tariq greets the President of Hungary on his country's National Day. The Social Intelligence Conference in Salalah explores the use of interpersonal communication skills in building sustainable corporate strategies. And the Higher Education Admission Center offers more than 33,000 seats for the General Education Diploma students. That's the conclusion of this news bulletin. The next bulletin will be at 9 p.m.

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0: Prepare to enter a timeless land beyond the stars, where the strange collides with the incredible as you become lost in space. You'll encounter monsters, diabolical dwarfs, interplanetary transportation in the blink of an eye.
1: Intriguing, thrilling, challenging. 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
3: You're listening to Aman FM, and this is Nadia Attai. You're listening also to our recurring space segment, Lost in Space, with me, Nadia, and Zaid Al-Balushi. Zaid is the founder and chief executive officer of Orbital Kinetics, here to talk to us every Wednesday about space. Hello and welcome, Zaid.
4: Hi, Nadia. As always, good to be back.
3: What's on our agenda today?
4: Hunting celestial objects.
3: Ooh.
4: So, back in February of last year, somewhere in Oman, a man sat down in front of his screen at a photograph. He didn't take it, but he was observing it. They had come from a telescope on top of a volcano in Hawaii. Four pictures of the same small piece of sky taken a few minutes apart, and a piece of software flicking between them, basically like a flipbook. Everything, you know, holds still, and the stars hold still basically as they do, but one dot did not, so it shifted. It was like shifting a fraction, then again, always in the same direction. And the thing that moves against the stars is not the star. It is close. It's close. It's going somewhere, and nobody has ever really written about it. The man's name is Khalfan Al-Malki. He teaches chemistry. He does not own an observatory, and he did not build a telescope himself. But he found something, maybe the first person to actually find it, on that photograph, and it was a big enough piece of the sky that he was observing this in, really it was really the first pieces of putting the puzzle together of a new object that may have been found. Why that connects very relevant today is in 11 days, actually, a rocket will lift off from Florida with one of the most powerful telescopes has ever been built. So it's going to be an exciting kind of new era of new images, I think, that's going to come up.
3: That's really incredible. I wanted to also let our audiences have something to chew on a little bit. And dear listeners, again, our WhatsApp number is 724-422-007. And the thing I wanted you guys to think about is how last January, another Omani got two objects into the International Catalog of the Solar System, and they're real. They're out beyond Mars. And right now, they're called 2024 WH61 and 2024 WP61. Those are their names. Nobody has given them a proper name yet. So what I wanted to have you guys think about tonight, it's not a quiz, it's not a question today, but I wanted you guys to think of what would you name these things? Like, give them a beautiful, maybe Omani-related name, but what is a name you'd be happy to see on something going around the sun for the next 4 billion years? So we'll give you guys the rules at the end of the show, but feel free to send us any of your name ideas on our WhatsApp number, which is 724-422-007. What would you name some of these objects that we've sent into space? So, dear Zaid, what is happening? What is launching in 7 days, and what's it going to photograph?
4: So it's a new camera, right? So it's a camera size of a small truck going up to a spot like around four times further away than the moon to photograph the sky. And, you know, not one particular thing, but like really the whole sky. And it's called the Nancy Grace Roman Space Telescope. The mirror at the front is like 2.4 meters across, which is exactly actually the size of Hubble, which is a very well-known telescope. So it should be really seeing things much, you know, very sharply. But what's really different is the technology and what sits behind the mirror, right? So it's like almost the new iPhone sort of camera that's coming out. Same thing for the new telescope that's going up to the space, basically. And it's going to give us a new eyes on the universe. And this one looks really through a window that's about 100 times wider, and it works in infrared, which obviously our eyes cannot see. And over the next 5 years, it's expected to gather light from billions of galaxies, tens of billions of stars. It launches on the 13th of August, very soon, from Florida at 7:30 in the morning on a Falcon Heavy. So in 11 days, we're going to have a new, I guess, iPhone camera in this space.
3: I have a question of someone say, MOGD, hello MOGD. He's saying, how many more cameras are we sending to space? And how NASA's like, yeah. But yeah, by the way, we do have the question, the statement, the thing to explore for today, which is a name. What is something you would name objects that would be sent into space from here in Oman? Our WhatsApp number is 7244-2007. So you just mentioned a billion galaxies are getting photographed.
4: Yeah, that's a lot, right?
3: Yeah, what does anybody do with that many pictures?
4: So you don't really just look at them, you search them, right? Exactly what the man did like earlier in the story. So nobody's going to sit down and really admire a billion galaxies one by one. But really the pictures go into a catalog and then people go hunting through the catalog for something that doesn't fit, right? A dot that might have moved, a star that flickered when it should have been steady, and a galaxy that's like bent in the wrong shape. So a telescope is almost like an investigative kind of journalist in a way, or a tool that can help us really look into those things. So it sends pictures down through radio link, 290 megabits a second. They go into a public archive so anybody can actually open it, which is the whole reason the chemistry teacher in Oman was able to find that asteroid inside the Hawaii photograph, right? So it's kind of open to everybody to kind of really critique and look for and research. So you don't really need a telescope. I guess you just need access to the internet and a lot of patience to look and find if something. It's like the space version of Where's Waldo.
3: That sounds amazing. I'm already getting a bunch of messages with people suggesting some names for our objects in space. Do you want me to read them now or save them for later?
4: Let's save them in the end and then we can pick our favorite one.
3: Okay, so dear listeners, if you want to continue sending us your name suggestions for the objects that we've sent into space, you could do so on our WhatsApp number, which is 7244-2007. So back to this discussion. As for the photographs, why don't we just take beautiful close-up pictures, like some of the famous ones? What's the value of these types of pictures?
4: Yeah, I mean, one of the things is the universe. It's big, right? It's too big to photograph one piece at a time. And we have spent like 35 years really just doing that. You know the feature in your phone where you're like spanning around? So it's almost kind of a
3: similar.
4: Yeah, the panoramic view. So we're kind of using a similar way here. Like we're taking a big picture and then we're kind of looking at the nitty gritty. So every telescope is ever built makes the same trade. You have to, you know, you can have a very small piece of the sky with a lot of detail or a large one with less. Like the Hubble telescope, the Webb, you know, telescope chose detail, and that's why we have these extraordinary, you know, photos that we've seen. And we wouldn't maybe give them up, but the portrait really tells you about like one thing. It can't tell you about what is normal. It can't tell you what's where. For that, you really have to look at the quote unquote, like, I don't know, no pun intended, the big picture, right? Mm. And that's the trade, right? Back in December 95, a man who decided where Hubble was pointed spent days staring at a single patch of the sky, size of a tennis ball, right? Seen from 100 meters away, and it looked empty. And 3,000 galaxies actually came back out of it. So in 10 days, for the size of a tennis ball, right? You know, that gives you kind of perspective of like the level of detail that we can find in these large pictures, maybe.
3: So is this trading quality for quantity at all?
4: Not necessarily. I mean, and that's the clever part, right? It's the same sharpness, but really over a bigger area. Normally, when you widen the view, you lose detail, the way a photograph, goes soft when you zoom out. But this one does not for two reasons. The mirror is the same size as Hubble, so the sharpness is the same. Behind it sits like 18 separate detectors working together like a one big enormous camera. So you don't have to choose between a wide shot and a sharp shot anymore. You get both at once. You know, like almost similar to like how maybe our phones work, right? You have multiple cameras kind of optimizing. The camera is 300 megapixels, so quite a lot, right? Roughly 100 times what's in our phones. And every single exposure covers a piece of the sky. 1.5 times the size of a full moon. So, you know, imagine that in just a single picture. So one press of a shutter, right? It's quite a lot, right? So it's a lot of technology that goes into this.
3: Wow. And what is it actually looking for in all of the pictures?
4: That's the interesting part, right? So we're like detectives, and it's not looking at what... So it looks at things that don't shine, planets mostly, and it finds them without even... seeing them per se, right? By watching what they do to the light, kind of the spooky stuff, you know, kind of not science fiction, but it's actual science, but it's simpler than it sounds. So anything that's heavy bends light that passes close to it, right? Not much, but it does bend it a little bit. So when a planet drifts in front of a distant star, it wears almost like a lens, right? For a few hours or a few days, the star gets brighter. Then the planet moves on the star and settles back down. So you never see the planet, but you really see its effect on the star. Like you see the star kind of flicker, you know, fade. So you know, hey, there's something around that's like, there has to be something around that's causing this, right? And one survey alone expects to find more than 1,000 planets away in wide orbit, far more, you know, far out from their stars, where every other method would basically go blind. And it's really kind of an interesting kind of way of looking at it, right?
3: What about the dark matter that everyone mentions and nobody else ever explains?
4: Yeah, the dark matter, right? The big elephant in the room. So there's far more weight in the universe than the stuff that we can see. So we know that because the way the galaxies spin, a galaxy's huge, you know, wheel of stars out of the and out at the rim of the stars ought to be moving really slowly, the way like far planets crawl around the sun and then like the near ones actually sprint. So they do not. So at the edge, they move just as fast as the ones in the middle, which means something we cannot see is holding the whole wheel together. Some sort of trick or something, right? So watch what it does to the light. So that's what we're doing. Like we're watching what it does to the light. When one galaxy sits in front of the other, we can really see these interactions, which really is kind of telling us that there is something causing an effect. So we know that there has to be something there. I don't, maybe it's not the best explanation, but it's an explanation for like what dark matter is. I don't think there's an entirely, you know what it is, right? That's maybe why we call it dark matter.
3: Yeah, it's still mysterious. I'm getting a lot of name suggestions. So, dear listeners, this is probably your last chance to send in any of the name suggestions you have for the objects that people have sent into space from Oman. So right now they're named 2024 WH61 and 2024 WP61. They don't have actual proper names, so we are taking in some of your name suggestions. Our WhatsApp number is 724420007. I see your messages, but I'm also extending it one more time so that we can read them after these final questions that I'm going to ask. So, as per this discussion, is any of this actually within reach for an ordinary person here?
4: Very much, very much. So every summer, more than 300 people approximately like take their families to Jebel Shams for a night to do exactly this. So it's run by the Oman Society of Astronomy and Space, which started as a group of enthusiasts back in 2008. The camp is for families, not for specialists. So children build water rockets. There's a mobile planetarium, a solar telescope for looking at the sun safely in the daytime. Then it gets dark, and on the clearest, darkest mountains in this part of Oman, and the telescopes come out, and you can really see really kind of amazing stuff, I think, at that point, right? Maybe away from the pollution of the city, kind of the lights and everything, right? The 16th one was held at the end of June of last year, drew more than 300 people. So it's going to be interesting. So that's one of the options for people to go through.
3: Wow. And what does a person come away with after a night like that?
4: I think one thing that really stuck with me is the sense of maybe smallness and introspection. I remember one of the most beautiful places I've ever been, that I still remember today, is Wadi Rum in Jordan, at night. And it's really far in the desert, kind of away from light, and you can actually see the galaxy. And sitting there, seeing the stars and seeing the galaxy and just like getting absorbed, it's so... it's very magical. It's very difficult to explain.
3: Yeah.
4: You have to really live it to kind of understand it. Like understanding, you kind of, it's very introspective, I think. It's very difficult to explain.
3: It sounds like such a wonderful thing to experience. So this is Wadi Rum in Jordan.
4: Yes, yes.
3: Taking notes. So it's time for me to read out some of the name suggestions that we have. Oh, but before we get into that, I have a message from MOGD saying, one of the most beautiful places I've ever been is the car listening to you guys. Thank you.
4: Wow, that's good. Quite a compliment. Thank you.
3: I have a lot of suggestions from Sultan from Rostock. Thank you for these. He says, Majan X.
4: Okay.
3: Thereya 1.
4: Okay.
3: Hajar X. Okay. Falaj 1.
4: Wow.
3: I honestly think these are great. They're representative of Omani culture.
4: Yeah, very, very Omani.
3: And he also says, من الأسماء العمانية التقليدية. Thank you so much for these suggestions. I have one from Munir. He says, Nizwalilis. Nizwalizliz.
4: Interesting. Maybe playing on the Nizwa name?
3: I think so. He was trying to create a pun. And then I have some from Sue, and she say, I would actually call it the Susanator or the Saad. Because the sky is the limit, but Sue shall go beyond is my motto. I love that suggestion, Sue.
4: Interesting.
3: I also have a lot from MOGD, and some of these are actually really nice. So he says the first name he would like to bequeath upon these objects is World Vanquisher.
4: Okay.
3: And then he also has Hope's Last Light. He also has Apollo 13. I like this one a lot. He says Eye of Ra. Because they're using solar energy effectively.
4: Hmm.
3: That's pretty clever.
4: Pretty smart.
3: And then he has Amaranth, which is cool. I like that word. And then he says Perihelion's End. And then the last one he suggested, which is really funny because Ali Guava just gave a very similar one. But the last one he suggested was Halwa Amania. I think that's excellent.
4: That could actually stick, yes.
3: Yeah.
4: I think that takes my vote.
3: But also Ali Guava just said Halwa One.
4: Oh, right. Yeah.
3: And then Shua One.
4: Okay. You can't. Okay. I have to go with Shua, I think, at this point.
3: Shua One. Why not one be Halwa Amania and then Shua Amania?
4: Yeah. Yeah. Right? You have both Halwa and Shua orbiting the sun.
3: Yes. And then we also have Qahwa One.
4: Okay.
3: And then his last suggestion was Land Cruiser.
4: Hmm.
3: Yeah. So those were all of our suggestions. Thank you so much.
4: Thank you,
3: guys.
4: Listeners. That was quite the list.
3: I think I want to go with
4: the Shua.
3: Yeah, I'm going to go with Halwa Amania. So thank you guys for those suggestions. Thank you so much. And what's our homework this week, Zaid?
4: Sure. So for the homework, it's really simple. So put a piece of newspaper or magazine, drop a drop of water on it and just observe what the water is doing to the text around it, right? So there's no magnifying glass. It really, you can see the warping of the letters and you can see the warping of the image. That's very similar to what's happening in the sky when you have these objects that you can't really see, these planets that you can't really observe, but you observe their effect on the stars, right? So that's kind of, it should give you kind of an example, a small experiment that you can play with, kind of experiment on, and just kind of, it, you know, helps really illustrate what happens.

down and then just do nothing. Yeah, we would just sit there and just talk and talk and talk.

0: Hello, everyone. You're listening to The Sunset Drive with me, Nadia Attai, and it's just me until the end of the show. Maybe I could rope Chasen into some banter later, but that's a big inshallah. For now, I do have something that I think will be of informative value to you guys. As you may know, Oman has been dealing with an oil spill from a ship that was grounded in Al Halaniya Islands in the Far. And the oil has now spread to the north and reached areas like Ras Madraka and Masirah Island. And I have a report, a small interview with Talal al-Shahri and His Excellency Engineer Saud al-Mawli from the Ministry of Transport, Communications and Information Technology. And Talal was able to get a statement from him about the oil spill itself. So we're going to listen to that, listen to a song, and I'll be back.
1: Excellency, could you give us any updates from your side, from the Ministry of Transport, Communications and Information Technology, in regards to the happenings right now on the coastal areas of Ras Madraka, Al-Wusta and Dhafar?
2: So today I've been visiting the on-scene command center for the recovery. At the moment, what I can say is that the situation is under control. There is a little bit of leak, of course, from the ship. The ship basically hit the island around the end of June. Unfortunately, and of course, we've mobilized all resources as a government required to deal with this, including specialists from around the world. Unfortunately, because of the wave and wind condition, it is very hard to do two things, which are very critical in an operation like this. One is to deploy the buoys that contains the spill. That these buoys are only effective up for a wave height up to 1.5 meters, but the wave height at the moment is 4 meters since the start of the Kharif season. Unfortunately, it happens that it coincides with the Kharif season. The other thing is to bring a ship alongside and empty the oil. That's also not possible because at 4 meters, this operation is extremely risky, especially given that there is rocks and outcrops in the area, and that could cause a bigger disaster than the original disaster. Now, the window what we are targeting now is to quickly contain the leak. There is a small window of where the wind or the wave will be subsiding. We're expecting tomorrow or day after tomorrow. We'll see how that goes. There's a lot of work on modeling as well when it comes to see where the leak is traveling. Fortunately, most of it is traveling towards the depth of the ocean. There is a little bit less than 20% arriving or coming towards the shore. Lucky for us, it is localized in one area. There was only one incident where I would say an oil slick, not even, you know, when a massive leak has hit Ras Madraka, but it was dealt with swiftly. About 1,000 tons of contaminated soil was recovered and it's going to be cleaned up. Now, planning and modeling is not just happening for the now, but also for the weeks, the months, and maybe even, you know, if there's any long-term effect. We're working very closely with the specialists, with all the government entities involved, and with the international community. There's a lot of support that we are enjoying from the IMO, but also from organizations that deals with the spills like this. All I can say that the situation is under control, and we think that, you know, the worst of this is going to come to an end very soon, as the Kharif subsides. We are ready for that day.

0: in store. One thing I know for sure is you'll never be bored on 90.4.
1: Hello, everyone. Thank you so much for tuning in to the Sunset Drive with me, Nadia. And no one, because it's just me. But hello, it's just you and I, dear listeners, today. I hope that Yusuf comes back, because it's actually so difficult to be on your own. Shout out to the GOAT, Esma Riyami. She does Muscat Candid. She often does that show on her own, and she kills it. I don't know how people... I feel like all of my ability, all of my charm, all of my capacity to think, I really do rely a lot on another person being there as kind of a reaction board. And some people can just generate the magic on their own, and others are like me and kind of need a sounding board, kind of need a mirror, something to bounce off of, kind of need a surface. And so that's what I'm struggling with. But I'm lucky that I have the amazing audience of the Sunset Drive to work through that with me. I have some messages from MOGD. We were arguing about what the cutest Omani food was, and I was saying it's Haris, and he was saying it's actually Arsia. And oh my gosh, I have a message from Sue. She's saying you could play this whenever you come back on. I'm on air now. Does this mean I can play it now? And she says, so it seems like I'm there. Thank you, Sue.
2: And this is...
1: Oh, I see what you're doing. This is Nadia.
2: And this is Sue.
1: Thank you so much, Sue. It's nice to know that there's someone on the other side of this microphone. I did look up something. I looked up way too many things. And one of the things I was thinking about is how different people pull out different traits in you. So there's actually a behavioral phenomenon, and it's called the social chameleon effect. And it's when you naturally adapt to your social surroundings. By that, I mean, so here I am at work, and I work with a lot of extroverts, so what am I gonna do? I'm gonna adapt to the extroverted environment, and I'm suddenly going to become a little louder, become a little more humorous. It's just the vibe of the people I'm around. But sometimes you end up in a room full of introverts, so that also affects the way that you express yourself around them. And you end up just being a little more, you know, a little slower, a little less, a little less explosive, perhaps. Thank you so much, dear listeners, for existing on the other side of this mic. What are you? Do you think you're an introvert, an extrovert? I think I'm I'm an introverted extrovert. Like, I love being around people, and I think I gather a lot of energy, and there is something that's really exhilarating for me when I'm around people that I don't really get when I'm on my own, but I also love being on my own. Like, all of my hobbies are lonely hobbies, so I really love reading, and I love playing piano, and I love just these really lonely things that you can only really do on your own and in a space of retreat. So yeah, I don't think I'm either. Oh, Chase is saying he might join me. He's really feeling my suffering over here. But yeah, there's this effect called the social chameleon effect, and it just means we naturally copy the vibe and humor and speech style of whoever we are with, which means that different people bring out different things in us. Another thing is that people also act really differently in groups versus when they are on their own. And people can't help but conform to group norms, and sometimes it makes them override their own better judgment. This ends up leading to things like the mob effect. And also, this thing happens where when people are in really communal societies, people use ostracization from the group to maintain order and control, not just the population, but also to punish those who are betraying the values of the group. But it can cause a lot of really problematic things to happen. And it's really difficult, because if you're a very heart-oriented person, if you're a very loving person, then it's really hard to exclude people or to cut them out of your life entirely. And spiritually, there feels like something wrong with that. You know, if people are It's like in a classroom, right? When you have what is called like a troublemaking student, a student who acts out a lot, or a student who's really loud or just wants to play instead of do the assignment. I remember last year I was speaking to Miss Aram from the American British Academy, and she was telling me about how they've reframed the idea of the troublemaking student to now it's a connection-seeking student. So kids who are really reactive and loud and disruptive are actually looking for something they might lack, which is attention. And it's actually really harmful for them to be excluded or to feel like they're being punished for seeking out something that they socially need. And I think this still applies to groups the older you get, where if somebody is acting out or acting in a certain way, it doesn't necessarily mean they should be removed, but it means they're seeking something that maybe isn't in alignment with the values of the group. But rather than exclude them, I like to think that maybe we can learn to communicate better, because I think the downfall of all people, of all everything, is miscommunication. I think that's the worst. That's all tragedy, right? All like classical tragedies, all film tragedies, all theatrical tragedies. They're all rooted in like somebody didn't get the letter. My favorite movie when I was growing up was this weird movie that I think no one has ever seen. It's called Immortal Beloved, and it's a kind of fictional biography about Ludwig van Beethoven's love life. And basically, he apparently, okay, this is totally fictional, but it's kind of based off of something, but it's mostly fictional. It's based off the legendary idea of Beethoven's immortal beloved and how he was supposed to run away with them or elope with them. And he was waiting for this person at a hotel, and she literally just stood him up. You know, and he was so furious. It was just reported that he destroyed the place. You know, he threw tables around, tore curtains off. He destroyed everything because he was so hurt that this woman actually never showed up. And he proceeded to suffer for the rest of his life and take out his rage that was aimed towards this woman's standing him up. He took out his rage on everyone in his life. Everybody reported that Beethoven was a really miserable, angry, bitter, resentful, and rageful, toxic guy. And he earned that reputation because of, he became that way, not only because of his deafness, but because this woman had just abandoned him. I mean, imagine you make a plan with a friend and they're like, yeah, I'll meet you there. And then you end up showing up there. And you guys don't have cell phones because this is back in the day when you had lives. And you don't have a cell phone and you agree to meet somewhere. And then you show up there and they're not there. And you wait. You wait and you wait and you wait and you wait. And they never show up. The tragedy comes from how she was on her way, but her carriage broke down. And, you know, she was delayed by, I think, 6 or so hours because of this accident. And what ended up happening is after Beethoven tore apart the hotel, he left, of course. And he left too early to overlap with this woman coming. Like, she shows up eventually, and it's too late. So this is an example, guys, of tragedy where both parties mean well, but it's just the letter got lost. The information was never presented that could have saved the situation. So that is tragedy. I see the fellas on the other side, though. They're looking at me. Hi.
3: Hello, hello, ah! Hello. How are you doing?
1: Hi, who is that?
3: This is Chase, and we've got Arfan here, but he's heading to the barber shop in a bit. We were talking about, you know, getting barber shops in Oman and how we don't cheat on our barbers.
1: Is that a thing? Do you guys, Urfi, why don't you spend a little more time in the studio with me chilling? See what a different person I am?
4: In the studio?
1: Yeah. Do you guys see how different I am when I'm talking to people? When I'm just talking on my own, I'm like, I'm such an extrovert. Like, when I'm on my own, I'm like, I don't know how to talk.
3: When you are on your own, you remind me of Bubs when he's on his own.
1: It's a struggle!
3: You got this thing where you guys recycle your thoughts. in a very interesting way. You're just like, it's an amazing thing. It's so incredible. Isn't it fascinating how the human species, the mind, oh my God.
1: It's actually so tough. Irvi, why are you laughing a little too hard at that?
3: He's been alone on the station. He knows the feeling.
1: Okay.
3: I prepared a game. Do you want to hop on?
1: Yeah, hop on now. Yes. All right. 5, 4, 3, 2, 1. I also am a little under the weather, guys. I don't know what's going on. I feel like...
3: we're all too much AC. That's what it is.
1: That's what it feels like. And this part... oh, yeah, wait. But I found somebody's blanket in the studio. What are you doing?
3: Wait, I thought that was your blanket.
1: It's not my blanket. It's somebody's blanket. I'm sorry whoever's blanket this is, but I'm using it to stay at a normal temperature because I'm freezing.
3: But yeah, so I've got some facts or cap for you guys.
1: Oh my gosh, thank you so much.
3: Do you know what that is?
1: No.
3: So facts being factual and cap being...
1: hats.
3: Okay, yeah, cool.
1: Come on.
3: Being like fiction, not real.
1: Oh, true or like false. No cap.
3: Yeah, it's like, yeah, like
1: oh,
3: true or false,
1: I get it,
3: basically.
1: I get it.
3: But yeah, we've got Irfs on the mic.
1: Irf, what's up?
4: Hello there. All right, how's it going?
3: You guys ready?
1: Long time no see.
5: Yeah, long time no see.
1: Cool.
5: Been only an
1: good
5: hour.
1: To have you. Oh, yeah, and dear listeners, hi, how are you? Let us know how you're doing this fine afternoon. Our WhatsApp number is 724420007. I have been rescued from the social jail of being on my own by these two fellas. Thank you, and we're now going to play Fact or Cap.
3: Yes. Are you guys ready?
1: Yeah.
4: Yes.
1: Yeah.
3: All right. All right, so let me start very chill, right? So you guys got to say facts or cap, okay? Bananas are technically berries.
4: Fact.
3: But wait. But strawberries aren't.
4: Fact.
3: Okay. That was a very chill one to start us off. You get me?
1: It's so hard because I feel like Irfi is just... he's on steroids.
4: Excuse me?
1: Mental
3: steroids.
1: Mental
3: steroids.
1: Yeah, sure.
3: Clarify, please.
4: Yes, please.
1: I'm literally, guys, you can't see me, but like, how would you describe me right now?
4: Like a burrito.
1: I'm burritoed up with this blanket. Our studio is so cold that I can't function.
3: No, it's a bit chilly today.
1: Do you not feel... okay, you feel cold.
3: No, no, I don't. I don't.
4: I don't feel cold.
3: I don't, but I could understand the normal human how he would feel right now, or she would feel right
1: now.
3: It's
1: so weird how temperature is an objective thing, but we all experience it subjectively.
3: For me, it's weird. Like, when I'm out, I soak in so much of the heat that for, like, the next few hours being in the studio, I don't feel anything.
1: Wow, you don't get refrigerated.
4: Yeah, same. If anything, it feels like it's actually regulating my body temperature.
3: Exactly.
4: I get it.
3: But if I stay for too long and all the heat escapes and an exothermic reaction occurs, and then
1: okay,
3: yeah.
1: Chemistry.
3: So yeah. All right.
1: Chemical engineer.
3: Are you guys ready for the next one?
1: Yes.
4: Yes, please.
1: But I think we need to have a more organized way of doing this. We have to raise our hand.
3: Or say I.
1: Okay.
4: I.
3: On a pirate thing.
1: Yeah.
3: But a day on Venus is longer than a year on Venus.
4: I.
1: It's a fact.
3: Okay. Cool.
4: Excuse you. I said I first.
3: She just said, what rules did I just give you guys?
1: I'm sorry, guys.
4: Fine. We're doing the Wild West right now.
3: Yeah.
1: It's fine. Yeah, let's do that.
3: All right, next. Sharks are older than trees.
4: Facts.
3: Well, how do you guys...
1: no.
3: Facts or cap?
4: Fact.
3: All right.
1: Okay, I'm going to prepare my own factor caps.
3: All right. Wait. There's too many. Ooh. That's so... okay.
1: Okay.
3: Do you guys know what a wombat is?
1: No.
4: A wombat.
1: Oh,
3: a wombat.
1: Thing,
3: yeah,
1: vacuum,
3: yeah, yeah. Wombat
1: the
3: is the Omani
1: vacuum.
3: Way of saying it. Wombat.
1: Oh,
3: you know what's a wombat?
1: I was listening to Mosca Candid earlier and it was so cute because Esma pronounced Nisto as Nesto.
3: Yeah, I mean, there's
1: but the
3: Omani way.
1: Is pronounced as Nisto.
3: Yeah, because like there is the actual pronunciation of something, and then there is, I'm trying to get around and try to be understood. So let me alter my accent for them to understand.
1: Okay, so which one is which?
3: So what?
1: Nisto or Nesto?
3: Nesto.
1: Yeah, is the one that other people understand.
3: Yeah.
1: And Nisto isn't. What do you
3: Nisto's
1: say?
3: Nisto is for the expat.
4: Yeah, is that Nesto? I say Nesto.
3: Yeah, see, he's
1: isn't
3: been in Oman.
1: You're so white.
3: He's been in Oman, you know?
1: You are actually.
3: Yeah.
1: I'm just kidding.
3: But yeah, wombat, right?
4: Uh-huh.
3: Wombat's poop is actually cube-shaped.
1: True.
4: Fact.
3: I don't know why you guys know this.
1: I don't know why I know.
4: We know a lot of useless stuff. Like, why do we know this?
1: Why do I know this?
3: All right, last one. Do you have some prepared?
1: No.
3: Okay, I could.
1: I have someone that Chase would know.
3: Okay. I got one last one.
4: Wait, Chase would know. Are they plant based?
1: No, but it's for engineers. Okay.
3: Okay, wait. I've got one more for you. Your stomach's acid is strong enough to dissolve metal.
1: True.
4: Is that true?
3: I'm asking y'all.
4: I actually don't know this. I believe not. I'm gonna say facts.
1: So if I swallow a coin, it will dissolve.
3: If you have such high acidity in your stomach, you know what I mean.
1: I think my stomach's pretty acidic.
4: Assuming you don't choke on the coin.
3: Yeah.
1: Have you never swallowed a coin?
4: No, I can't say I have. No.
1: I don't know if I have either.
3: I've stayed away from certain things.
1: I've been
3: indulging in stuff that are edible.
1: Okay.
4: What, you've never had a coin sandwich?
3: No.
4: Okay.
3: I've had a sandwich without the coin.
1: You never accidentally swallowed a nail?
3: Okay, no. A nail is so... Wait, what type of nail?
4: What do you mean nail? Excuse me.
1: I feel like in my head there's like this non-memory of just an x-ray showing that there was a nail in somebody's stomach.
4: Do you spend time eating inedible objects?
1: I was that weird kid that just ate weird stuff. I ate Play-Doh. I ate everything.
4: You ate Play-Doh?
1: Did you not eat Play-Doh?
4: As in the philosopher?
3: Nadia, I get it now. That's why you feel cold. Your immune system, it doesn't know normal stuff. It just knows iron and copper. Like
1: and Play-Doh. Are you telling me you guys never ate Play-Doh?
4: No. Like, I'm just imagining you digging up a dead philosopher and eating him.
1: I don't think I would really be. I don't think that.
4: What's
1: would be
4: Plato?
1: Big. He's a dead philosopher.
4: No, what the dish?
1: But you know what I mean by Play-Doh.
4: Play-Doh. I keep hearing Plato.
1: Okay, but maybe I'm just pronouncing it wrong.
4: I think you're just Play-Doh. Too cold.
1: I'm so cold.
4: Yeah, I think that's what's happening.
1: Have you had Play-Doh
4: no.
1: before? You've never. Okay, but if you think about it, dough is just uncolored Play-Doh. Have you never tried your dough, like, if you're making bread? Chase, I know you make bread.
3: No, I get with you, but, like, no.
1: You've, not even as a child. Think of
3: as a child.
1: Child,
3: I have. A child.
1: Okay,
3: have,
1: see?
3: But, like we're talking about now, no?
1: No, now I would never. Now I have
3: sure?
1: actually...
3: sure?
1: Now
3: sure?
1: I actually have great taste in food.
4: Debatable.
1: I have a message from ML. Hi, ML. She says, if you put a coin or small metal object on the center of your forehead, it will stick.
3: Yeah.
1: Is that true or false? Fact
3: that
1: or
3: is
1: gap?
3: True. That's
4: I'm
3: true.
4: Gonna say fact, yeah.
1: I think that's a fact. But I also I like to think that, the coin will dissolve in your stomach. But I think it's a cap.
3: With the stomach thing?
1: Yeah.
3: It's cap, yeah.
1: Okay.
3: Stomach acid is extremely acidic, but it doesn't simply dissolve ordinary metal objects like a movie acid would.
1: Ooh.
3: So, yeah. I've got... Wait, you got some... Wait. Last one.
1: Okay.
3: Guys, think before you say anything.
1: Okay.
3: Lightning can strike the same place twice. Think about this.
1: I'm thinking. I know now.
4: I want to say fact.
1: I also want to say fact.
4: Because I feel like it's a myth that it doesn't strike the same place twice.
3: Think about stuff like the Empire State Building.
1: Yeah, I think it's a fact.
4: Yeah, is the fact or fact?
3: Fact. It's a fact, indeed. Tall structures get struck multiple times.
1: Okay.
3: All right, your turn.
1: Yes. Let me see, guys. Okay, what do you call... Oh, sorry. Is it true or false that sea otters hold hands while they're sleeping?
3: That's fact.
4: True.
1: Oh, how do you guys know that?
3: Now I see how it is from the other side. You just gotta yell something and hope for the best.
1: Imagine how Yusuf feels. Oh my god. Okay. Is Oxford University older? Oh, Oxford University is older than the Aztec Empire.
4: Yes.
1: How do you know that?
4: Because I read this somewhere.
3: What? Do you mind repeating it? Because I didn't even catch it.
1: Oxford University is older than the Aztec Empire.
3: Yeah, that's true.
1: Octopus have 5 hearts.
3: Cap.
1: How do you guys know everything?
4: They have blue blood too, I think.
1: They
3: have like multiple lungs as well? No, not lungs. Wow, okay, lungs okay. is crazy.
1: Napoleon.
3: They're out here breathing, bro. No, they have something else as well.
4: Like three heart?
3: Brain.
4: Isn't that a brain in each arm or something?
3: Yeah, something like
4: yeah.
3: that.
4: Yeah.
1: So iconic, honestly. In another life, I really wish that I was an octopus.
3: Yo, there is a movie. Called The Last House. It's on Netflix. It's like an intense horror vibe. Or thriller vibe. All right? I'm going to ruin the movie because I know you guys are not going to watch it. Okay?
1: Yeah, valid.
3: So
1: I don't mind spoilers.
3: Yeah, Yusuf's not here, so let me take advantage.
1: Yes!
3: So this is the premise of the movie.
1: Okay.
3: And a regular day, it starts, like everyone's coming back from work. You know, the usual vibe, a nice, calm American neighborhood. And then they could see a storm coming from far, and they're all like, oh, we should head inside. You know, people would cover their boats and all that type of vibe. And then one of the guys who's the main actor goes back to his family. He's like, oh, a storm is coming. We should probably take out the clothes and blah, blah, blah. They do that. Everyone's inside the house. It rains. It starts raining heavy. All of a sudden, every door, window, everything in every house is sealed by this weird thing that the rain did while it's raining. So now everyone is stuck in their houses.
1: Okay.
3: And that's the spooky bit starts. Everyone's like, whoa, what is this? And then they start talking with other neighbors using like a board and start writing. Like, is that happening to you as well? And like, do you guys have food? Did it... 1 month passes, 2 months passes, 3 months passes, and they start to get weirded out. And while I was watching the movie, I was like, this is not the worst thing that could happen in life, being stuck in my own house.
1: No,
3: like,
1: that sounds great.
3: Exactly. I was literally thinking that.
1: Oops, can't go to work,
3: and then
1: guys.
3: They start doing this thing where they started to cut the... one of the things, they were like, we don't have to pay our mortgage anymore. They're so happy. Everyone's so happy. We don't have to work. We don't have to go to school. And this house that the movie's like primarily like focused on are like a family of mom, dad, a boy and a girl. So what they start doing is everyone starts forming these habits. Like, there was a dusty piano. The guy was like, I'm gonna start like learning since I'm stuck at home, right?
1: Wow, cool. Yep,
3: the mom started to remove the wooden flooring and start, because there's soil underneath in most American houses, it's like wooden, right?
1: Yeah.
3: So they started using the soil to grow their own like vegetation and stuff. And they start eating from it. And then they use the chimney to kind of, because the dad is an engineer, he created this type of cage that he would basically use the chimney to go through and then catch animals, any animal, and from like everything you can imagine, and they would pull it back, and that's what they would eat. And they started to be self-sufficient like that.
1: Goals.
3: Until suddenly the movie just goes black, and then suddenly, 5 years later. But there was 5 years at their place.
1: Okay.
3: This, you guys are clocking what's going on, right? The kids are now grown up. They literally have like hanging monkey bars around the house. They're fully, the house is fully like a playground at this point. The kitchen, from what became a small playwood of like growing vegetation situation, became a whole, the kitchen became a whole garden. And it's just crazy. And they have all sorts of animals, like for protein and everything.
1: Oh my goodness, so they have a farm.
3: They have everything but indoors.
1: Okay.
3: Now it comes to the end of the movie. It's a slow burn movie. So now it starts like, okay, now what is this, right? Suddenly they realize that whenever it rains, if they go close to the window, there is this creature that comes, and now it starts to get the scary bit, right? Fast forward to the end of the movie, it turned out to be like aliens, and the aliens are basically octopus. Yeah. They are basically trying to drown the whole earth so that, oh, by the way, 5 years so that they could live.
4: Oh, that's cool.
1: I feel like this is actually going to be...
4: What's this movie called again?
3: The Last House.
4: The Last... Oh, I'm watching this. Ooh, that sounds good. So cool.
3: And 5 years later, by the way, they are the only people that survived in the house. Everyone around... The whole place became a forest. Like, proper animals living in this forest. It's just them stuck in this house. And then they fight with the octopus. It finds out that they live there. It's just hectic.
1: It actually
3: sounds so weird.
1: Good.
3: It's so weird.
1: I have a message from Emma. She's saying she watched it.
3: Yeah.
1: Did you like it, Emma? She says it's The Last House. The only way out is through.
3: Yeah.
1: wow, this sounds really, really good.
3: It's like one of one, you know? It's like there is no movie like it.
1: But how do people come up with these concepts of like, well, guys, what if? What if everyone's underwater?
3: I feel like these are like dreams. Like, I think you have a nightmare and you're like, this could be a good movie, you know?
1: I don't know,
4: happens more often than you think. James Cameron, the director of Terminator, the idea came to him in a dream. He literally dreamt that a robot skeleton was chasing him and trying to kill him. And he woke up and he's like, you know what?
3: You see what I'm saying?
4: Movie right there. Done.
1: Every now and then I have a cinematic dream and I'm like, whoa, and then I forget it.
3: I've been having some crazy ones lately.
1: Really?
3: Crazy, full production. I wake up like, whoa, who paid that budget?
1: Wow. Like,
4: who did that? Check your bank account.
3: Yeah, who did that right there? Why? I wake up tired from watching that movie. Like, it's like,
1: from actually physically running in your dreams.
3: Yeah, I'm just like, bruv, when am I ever going to catch a break?
1: I have a message from Emil and she's saying, eventually it felt like they're living in the octopus world.
3: Yeah, what? It's a weird movie. You know what's crazy? When
1: did
3: I watched
1: it. Did you see this in the theater?
3: No, it's Netflix.
1: Oh.
4: Yeah, it just released this year.
3: Like literally a month ago, when I was watching it with my wife, I kept asking her, would you recommend this to anyone? She's like, no. I was like, why? She's like, I don't know how to recommend it. Like, they might look at me weird, but I was like,
1: would you recommend it?
3: It's like,
1: I think he'd recommend it to us.
3: Specific people with specific taste. Because this is so, it's so weird. Like, I don't know how to explain it, but they're like, their theory is like, what we think of aliens, dash that, they're octopus.
1: I've always thought that octopus might be from the future.
3: Because they're so weird. And the way
1: they have three brains. They have three more brains than we have.
3: So the capacity is on a matting.
1: Yeah.
3: It's like three of you going against you.
1: I mean, you've seen those predictions that, like, if there were any animal species that would ever overtake humans, of course it's going to be octopus. It's either octopus or dolphins.
4: I feel like they're going to go to war. Those two.
3: Dolphin and octopus.
4: Yeah, the world's going to flood and it's going to be all a war between those two, you know?
3: Yeah, yeah.
1: Wow.
4: That's my prediction for what's going
1: to
4: happen in 2,000 years.
1: Nothing.
4: Oh, yeah, well, we're extinct.
1: Yeah.
3: But you know,
4: we're Atlanteans.
3: Should I tell you the full movie? Like, should I continue till the end or should
1: I stop? Or should we?
3: Because Herbs became curious and now I'm like,
1: it actually sounds really good.
4: Yeah, I want to watch this.
1: Actually,
3: you know what?
1: Don't
3: I'll continue.
1: Tell us.
3: I'll continue.
1: Okay,
3: I'll continue after he's watched it.
1: Okay.
3: Whenever that is.
4: I'm not annoyed. I'm not the type who gets mad at spoilers, to be honest.
3: I feel like there is more to it. Like, I didn't say how the movie ended and stuff like that. But, like, yeah. I don't know if I should now.
1: Okay.
3: I'm putting
1: I do have some messages from Emma, and she's saying this movie gives you a perspective of what matters most in life.
3: So.
1: Really?
3: Because think about it. Let's say you are stuck at home for 5 years, okay? When it said 5 years in the movie, I was like, no way. Like, imagine Irfan wanted to go to the barber now, right? It would be, bruv, come through, bro. I've got the what's it called? The blade and everything, and we're doing it at home. In one of the rooms, it turns into a barbershop. You know, like, they had to do that.
1: A full-on barbershop.
3: They had to do that. They literally, everything was in the house.
4: So what you're saying is, I should take my barber home with me today. Just in case the octopus invades.
3: Just in case. You never know.
1: Yeah.
3: But honestly, it just made like so many things that, for example, they only had two cassettes via VHS to watch movies. And they kept watching those same two movies till they knew it literally.
1: Imagine
3: verbatim.
1: Just having two movies to watch for 5 years.
4: I'd go crazy,
1: what
4: man.
1: What would your two movies be?
4: Oh, I was going to cheat and say Lord of the Rings, but that's three movies.
3: That's fine.
1: Yeah.
4: Those three movies done right
3: I'd
4: there.
3: I'd lose it. I'd start acting like I'm in that world. Start like a hobbit out here. But yo, like, this movie made me realize how much we take things for granted that it's at home. Because think about it. Like, for example, I think about this a lot. I live in a alhamdulillah, with my wife in our own place, right? But how often am I in the place? Like, I go to work. I work from this amount of time until this amount of time. I finish, maybe grab some dinner or chill with a few friends for a bit. Get home, watch a movie, sleep, wake up, and repeat, right?
1: So how many hours per day are you at home?
3: Like, awake and functioning and doing
1: probably
3: stuff?
1: Probably like 10 hours.
3: No?
1: 12 hours.
3: Are you counting when I'm asleep?
1: Yeah.
3: Okay. that changes a lot. I was, because you're asleep. Like, come on. Like,
1: it doesn't count.
3: It doesn't count to me. Like, you're asleep. Like, what are you gonna do at home when you're asleep?
1: You're not enjoying your rent.
3: Yeah, let's talk about enjoying your rent. Let's talk about being awake and functioning. I would say like 5 hours.
1: Wow.
3: Not much, right?
1: I feel like
5: it's nothing.
1: And the older you get, you realize like I actually really like being in my house. Like I love to house max. And I just enjoy being at home.
3: Because I swear to God, it's different. Like this how this movie showed that. Like, at first, they were like, oh, whatever, it's just going to be cool. Then after a while, like, all the things around the house, there was nothing that wasn't utilized. You get me? Whether it's an instrument, whether it's a thing that you said you were putting off, whether it was...
1: Or a pet.
3: Yeah, they had a pet.
1: Yeah.
4: Did they eat a pet?
1: Emil just told me what happened.
3: You know what's crazy?
4: What?
3: The pet was an old dog.
1: No.
3: So they had to give it medication. No. Until one day the medication finished. So then they had to put it down because it was suffering, right? And then the mother looks at the father and was like, do what you gotta do, but don't tell me. And then he was like saying to himself, like, yo, like the food, we're gonna run out of food. This is before he figured out the whole cage hunting situation. He had to cut up and refrigerate the meat in case.
1: Oh my goodness.
3: Case. But they never had to. But they ate everything. Squirrels, the rabbits, foxes.
1: Okay, like, but why am I the only one who thinks all of those things are edible except the dog?
3: I mean,
4: I think it's a cultural thing.
3: It's not even a cultural thing. I feel like when you watch the movie, you're like, fam, I would eat whatever. Because the kids started spazzing out. Imagine like just 2 carrots for your dinner. They started spazzing out. The little kid was like, I want cake.
4: I'm sick of carrots.
3: Yeah, and then opens the fridge and it's empty. There's nothing. And they start going crazy. And the dad's like, I'm going to figure out a way. And then he goes into his garage and he finds like a little basket. And then he puts this and that. And then he realizes the chimney, you could actually throw something through it. And then he puts a little bait inside of it. And then a squirrel catches it and it closes the thing and brings it. And they all, the way they were all so happy to eat a squirrel was the weirdest thing to watch. But you get it, like, you really get it, like, but yeah, it's such an interesting movie that makes you realize that, yo, if I was stuck at home, the way that I would treat my home is so different.
1: At least it gives you a new perspective, I think.
3: It gives you the biggest perspective because, like I said, everything changes. Like, they really took advantage of the house. They really did stuff that I was like, yo, you would never do this if you were just normal. You know what I mean?
1: Yeah.
3: But yeah.
1: Have you guys seen the movie Snowpiercer?
3: Is it the one where the same actor that acts in Superman?
1: Yeah.
3: Yeah, I did.
1: You did? What did you think of that movie?
3: I really loved it.
1: Oh my gosh, it was such a good movie.
4: Which one's Snowpiercer? I've not seen Snowpiercer.
3: I thought that's a show.
1: It's a show, but it also has... There's a movie, actually, that the show is based off of. And it's basically, like, there's this post-apocalyptic Earth, and there's so much snow, everything's frozen over. And so all the people who are remaining, they live on this train, and it's perpetually in motion going around the world. And they have... The train is so big, and it has, like, a lower class... And then it also has in between like a middle class, and then it has like, it goes up in luxurious tiers into the upper class. You remember those, right?
3: Yes.
4: Oh, it stars Chris Evans.
1: Yes.
4: Captain America, not Superman, but yes.
1: This is such an interesting movie because it's so perceptive about like the discrepancy between being very, very poor and the kinds of things you end up accepting and the kinds of things you end up doing because you're hungry. And then at the top of the train, of course, there's a man who's eating like a perfectly cooked steak in the comfort of his high vaulted room, and he's comfortable in this train while the people who are at the bottom are like miserable, forced to eat each other at some point. It was such a harrowing movie, but I never forgot it. It's one of my favorite movies that I've ever seen. Snowpiercer. Would you see this?
4: I would. Yeah, I would.
1: Are you a movie person, Erfi?
4: More so than a TV person. Although I've not really been watching much of anything nowadays. But yeah, I would say I'm a film guy.
1: I would say so too.
3: Yeah. If you had to just watch for the rest of your life, either movies or series, what would you do? Which one would you pick?
1: Ooh.
4: Movies. Because I feel like with movies, they tell...
1: Like never see a series again.
4: Yeah, because a movie tells a complete story, right? Because let's say if all I had were TV shows, I would never know if the show's going to get canceled midway through, right? The show might just last two seasons, and then boom, done. It's canceled. I don't have a conclusion. There's no satisfaction to it. But a movie, 2 hours, and I'm done. Khalas, the story's over, it's concluded, whether it's good or bad, it doesn't matter, I know how it ends. So I think I would pick movies just because of that. Plus, movies end quicker. A TV show is like a longer commitment. Imagine watching like 8 seasons of Game of Thrones and then watching that ending. Yeah, how disappointing and mad are you going to be?
1: I don't care. I just remembered that I would never be able to watch Game of Thrones again.
3: But you know the other thing about watching series? Why? Because of the ending.
1: No, I just love it. I like the series. But I forgot about the ending, though.
3: But, okay. Well, I didn't. That's all I think about when someone mentioned
1: it. No, yeah, it ruined everything.
3: But that's the thing. You see, I'm the type of person, I feel like I have, I was about to say commitment issues, but that's not what I meant. I meant, what is it called? When you're attachment issues.
1: Oh.
3: Because I feel like when I get so attached to a show, and then it ends, for example, like Game of Thrones.
1: Harrowing.
3: It goes from being the absolute fan to the absolute biggest hater. Because for me, it's like, I've grown with these people. They became almost like family, right? And then you end the show like that. Are you mad? Like, what's going on, you know? But with a movie, it's literally like having a meal. You have the meal, you enjoy the meal, khalas. And then from time to time, you're like, oh, well, that meal was so good. And then if you want, you could revisit, you know? But a series, it's literally like having a buffet. You start, you eat, everything's amazing. You're eating, you stuff it, and then you're sick in the end because you overate.
1: Ooh.
3: You know what I'm saying?
1: Yeah, it creates like, because it's part of your life for so much longer as opposed to how a movie is just like 2 hours. Hours max.
3: Exactly.
1: Because it's part of your life for longer, you do get attached to it and you do get sad when it's over, in my opinion.
3: Yeah, you really do.
1: I'm trying to think of the last series that I was like emotionally dependent on. I think it was Game of Thrones. Like to this day, guys, don't judge me, but before I go to sleep, I watch Game of Thrones edits.
4: To this day? Really?
3: Yeah. That's crazy.
1: On YouTube Shorts, I'll just scroll through Game of Thrones Shorts.
4: I can't relate.
3: But my favorite thing to watch before going to bed is I have two things that is becoming my like ritual, right? One is watching those Azerbaijan cooking videos.
4: Oh, interesting.
3: You guys never watched it?
4: No.
3: I need to put you guys
1: on. 3 minutes.
3: It's the most hectic thing you'll ever watch. First of all, the nature, the landscape, and then they're cooking all outdoors within this. Ooh! And then there's the animals and all my days. It's the best thing to watch before bed. And the second thing I would love to watch is like adventure videos, like 30 days in Vietnam with a bike, like, and they would do stuff like that. You know what I mean? I would watch these and I would sleep and I would just be like, this is good. You know, yeah. I'd feel like something was stimulated the right way, you know what I mean?
1: In a way, you're kind of manifesting, because they say that like those minutes before you go to sleep are planting seeds in your brain for what you should look for in the next day.
3: Reality, man's living in Mabela. Don't even do this to me. Don't do this to me. Man, all this landscape and all, just wake up again.
1: Yeah.
4: I was biking in Vietnam, man.
3: Yeah, I was fully out here. Like, I had friends that were different ethnicities. We were all bikers.
1: Oh, my
3: and
1: goodness.
3: Wake up, it's like time to go to work. Well,
1: I do feel like everyone has like a different thing that they're emotionally dependent upon before they go to sleep. Because for me, it is, I watch like so many Game of Thrones edits and I just watch the same ones on repeat sometimes. And I don't know why. Like, I really love that. Do you guys remember Queen Marjorie's mom?
3: Yeah.
1: Lady Olenna?
3: Yeah.
1: I watched so many edits of her. She's so cool.
3: If there was...
1: She was a demon, but she knew what was up. She knew how to play the game.
3: Now, honestly, I can't. After that ending, I've kind of
1: but
3: like...
1: But don't you feel like you wish it could have gone differently? I always rewatch the earlier parts.
3: I'm the type where it's like, if you leave a bit of, like that bitter taste
1: you
3: at the end, khalas, like the sweetness is gone.
4: Nah, I get it. I'm the exact same way. For me, the destination is just as important as the journey. If you don't nail it, I'm not gonna.
3: It's done.
4: I'm done. It's like, I'm out. I can't.
3: This is why reading books are better.
1: Yeah.
3: Like, for example, Game of Thrones book. I could.
1: What's the point though? He's never gonna finish the series.
3: Yeah, but still, at least I could read it and just have. You know what I really love? When you know the author. Like, you know, you've watched their interviews, you know their speaking voice. So then when you read, their speaking voice is in your head.
4: Yeah.
1: Soon, Irvi?
4: I mean, like, what, the books we're reading?
1: No, we are going to be that soon.
4: Oh, yeah, we're going to be your voices.
1: You know our voices, and you know how we sound and how we write.
3: Yeah, so if we write a book.
1: Yeah, you're going to hear us.
3: Honestly, you guys, I feel like by the end of your career as a radio jockey, that's the thing. That's what you got to do.
1: You better have a book out there.
4: Oh, 100%.
3: Write a book and be life as Oman FM. Or something crazy.
4: We could co-author that.
1: Oh my god, but what would we say?
4: I have no idea.
1: Today I went to work and tried to talk on my own and I suffered.
4: Chapter 11. I joined Nadia for 5 minutes.
1: Like, what?
3: And you have a crossover in the book where it's like this thing happens and as well from different perspectives.
1: I feel like there must be a way to frame it that's going to be super interesting, but I just don't know how to think of it right now.
4: What if we fictionalize it?
3: Just make it to the most craziest situation.
4: Like the octopus invade the studio and we have to fight them.
1: Oh my god, but we could talk about all the creepy crawlies.
4: Oh god, yeah.
1: That's where we'll write a horror story, because actually what's really interesting about Oman FM is not the way we talk on air. It's
3: what happens off air.
1: What happens off air.
3: There's so much that happens off air.
1: The haunting, the scorpions, the centipedes, the snakes.
3: So it's like a survival show.
4: Oh, I tell you about it's Bear Grylls in here. You know what I mean?
1: The things people don't know. Because we are on top of a mountain and we are like dropped in kind of like a nature reserve. But on the flip side, you'll find there's like a really pretty tree outside where there's so many butterflies.
3: Yeah, yeah.
1: Like, I don't know if you guys have ever seen that tree.
4: I haven't.
3: I call that tree Beauty in the Madness.
1: Yes.
4: Hey.
1: There's also like, what, the snake bush.
3: Yeah.
1: Because
3: I used to
1: try to get my like 10,000 subs by walking around the ministry. So I know the nature quite well at this point. And one of the things I remember seeing was like this

0: was big. No, no, no, no. It was the size of my head. That was a terrifying sight.
1: In our upstairs office, I saw a spider that had legs as long as my fingers.
2: Wait, don't even talk about spiders. I've lived in Australia for six years.
1: That's true. You have real spider expertise.
2: I swear, you know what I hated? Like, they always caught me when I was most vulnerable. I just didn't like that. I really didn't like that. I really didn't like that. Like, I really didn't like that. Let me emphasize on that.
1: Like, I can only thank you for not elaborating, because I already can imagine. Because even here, like, in your worst moments, what will you see? A cockroach the size of your thumb. But
2: I've seen cockroaches there as well. You know, the thing is about Australia that's so interesting, there are things there that are only there. You know what I mean?
1: Yep. They're like, horrific. Yeah. Why are they so big?
2: Like, there is, they have this type of, what is it called? Mantis. The little green thing that is...
1: Oh, they're actually kind of cute.
2: But there is an Australian one that if you look at it, it's like an illusion. When you look at it from the face on, you can't see it because it's like a stick. Oh. But when you look at it from the side, you could see the body. You know what I mean? It's like a
1: camouflage.
2: It's not camouflage. It's so thin that if you look at it head on, you don't see it. But you see it from the side when you see its body.
0: Can I ask the bug what its diet is? Because goals.
2: Air.
1: We're all trying to be skinny legends this season. Yeah,
2: one of the weirdest things I think when I got there, like one of the first shocks was how fast the clouds were moving. It literally felt like I was playing Sims and I had it on 2X.
0: Like, I've been there for like 3 weeks. You're right.
2: Yeah, that's the first thing. I look up and I'm like, why is it moving? Like, it's like on fast forward. Like,
1: is there a reason?
2: I don't know.
1: I would never think about that.
2: Yeah, it's the first thing you notice, because it's like you step out and you're used to like a normal, but the clouds, some of them are moving, like a bus is driving and the cloud surpasses and you're like, hold up a second, what's going on here? And then the second thing was, I will never forget waiting on a bus stop and seeing a pink parrot and being like, hold up a second. And it's not scared. Yeah, it's passing me. I'm like, why are you walking? You can fly, brother. Like, it's the weirdest thing. And then Australian possums as well, just walking past you. And it's
0: oh, they're adorable.
2: Yeah, pigeons there are not scared. I literally saw...
1: They have audacity.
2: Do you know these Thug Life videos where the pigeons were the bus? It's actually in Australia, by the way. FYI.
1: Oh my God, Chase, we need a segment with you where you just come and talk about your adventures in Australia.
2: Yeah, just Steve Irwin. The whole show.
0: Oh, yes. Can I join that?
2: Yeah.
1: Just this Australia with Chase.
2: Yeah.
1: Land Down Under with Chase.
2: Yeah. Honestly, I've got too many stories.
1: We have to hear all of them.
2: Yeah. It's been a while since I've spoken about it.
1: Maybe we can kick off Pluto on Sunset Drive.
2: Wait.
1: I'm just kidding.
0: Pluto, you hear
2: this?
0: You're
2: lucky this show wasn't recorded.
0: Man's tuning in right now.
1: No, yeah. He would never.
0: He's coughing right now. He has no idea why.
2: Yeah, he's like, someone's talking about
1: it. I think Yusuf will be back next week, but we do have to go, guys, because I think it's too cold to be in this room any longer. And also, the show is over, but we will be back tomorrow. I think Pluto will be here. We may even have another Adventure Time with Chase. And actually, Urfy's going to be on Muskrat Candid in the afternoon. What time?
0: From 1 to 2:20.
1: And where can people find you online if they want to find you?
0: Well, you can find me on Instagram at Erfs, I guess, ERFSIGUESS. And as usual, I'm in your hearts and I'm outside your windows.
1: Oh, okay. What about you, Chase?
2: Chase_music with 2 C's.
1: Awesome. And for me, you can find me on my Instagram at thisis.nadiaaa. I have 3 days because I'm always saying, Nadia, this is Nadia. And follow me because I post the... Like, sometimes I post the content that we're going to discuss on the show and the timing, so you have the luxury of tuning in whenever you feel like it for the things you're interested in. But we'll be back tomorrow with Plutoski. And yeah, I think this is how we're going to sign off. Follow Oman FM at omanfm.om. And remember to stay kind and hydrated, and you're never fully dressed
2: without a smile.

Para la toxicidad.

Good evening, Radio Sultanate of Oman. This is your 9 PM news bulletin. We begin with the headlines. His Majesty Sultan Haytham bin Tariq greets the President of Hungary on his country's National Day. The Social Intelligence Conference in Salalah explores the use of interpersonal communication skills in building sustainable corporate strategies. And the Higher Education Admission Centre offers more than 33,000 seats for the General Education Diploma students. Dear listeners, those were the headlines, and now for the news in detail. His Majesty Sultan Haytham bin Tariq sent a cable of greetings to His Excellency President Dr. András Baka of Hungary on the occasion of his country's National Day. Also on the local front, the 7th edition of the International Congress on Corporate Social Responsibility commenced in Salalah, organised by Arroya newspaper and the Regional Network for Social Responsibility. A key topic of discussion was transforming corporate social responsibility from individual or seasonal initiatives into a sustainable institutionalised system. The event was held under the patronage of His Excellency, or His Highness, Sayyid Marwan bin Turki Al Saeed, Governor of Dhofar. The activation of social intelligence in the workplace and the legal dimensions and consequences of a lack of social competence were discussed at the Social Intelligence and Role in Achieving Sustainable Development Conference organised by the Dhofar branch of the Oman Chamber of Commerce and Industry. The conference aimed at to establish the concepts related to social intelligence and differentiate it from emotional intelligence and to enhance behavioural skills in areas such as listening, dialogue, management and building and managing personal as well as institutional reputations. The forum sought to produce practical recommendations and outcomes that contribute to building a knowledge base to help prepare future generations for integration into the labour market and society. Total cargo handling volume at Sohar Port and Free Zone increased by 52% during the first half of this year. Sohar Port recorded stable operational performance across its various handling activities during the first half of 2026, supported by continued growth in transshipment operations, which reached 24.38 million metric tons. The Sohar Free Zone attracted quality investments during the first half of 2026, with an investment value exceeding 225 million Oman rials. The mining sector in El Buraimi Governorate recorded a significant increase, exceeding 5.5 million tons last year. The building materials sector led production with a total exceeding 4.67 million tonnes, followed by limestone with over 859,000 tonnes, chrome ore with approximately 33,800 tonnes, plastic clay with 15,500 tonnes, and marble with over 5,200 tonnes. The governorate benefits from logistical advantages and proximity to border crossings, which has contributed to securing the supply of building materials for vital projects. These include the railway project between the Sultanate of Oman and the United Arab Emirates, internal road projects, gas, water, electricity and telecommunication pipelines, and the Gulf Electrical Interconnection Project. Al-Nahda Hospital continues to enhance its cochlear implant services at the leading centre for this type of surgery in the Sultanate of Oman. The hospital's cochlear implant team has performed more than 835 cochlear implant surgeries. The team also continues to conduct regular visits to various governorates to perform surgeries and facilitate access to specialised care for beneficiaries, thus promoting the principle of equal access to specialised healthcare services. The Muscat Stock Exchange MSX and the Oman Academy for Small and Medium Enterprises, the OASME, affiliated with the Small and Medium Enterprise Development Fund, INMA, signed a Memorandum of Understanding, MOU, to enhance cooperation in investment awareness,
training, knowledge exchange and supporting of empowering SMEs. This collaboration aims to strengthen their readiness to capitalise on opportunities offered by the Armenian capital market. The signing ceremony included a meeting between the MSX representatives from INMET and the Academy. During their meeting, MSX presented an overview of its promising companies and market and highlighted its key plans and initiatives to support SMEs and enhance their readiness for growth and to leverage the opportunities provided by the Armeni capital market. The Higher Education Admission Centre announced the results of the first round of admissions for the 2026-2027 academic year for students holding the General Education Diploma or its equivalent. The centre revealed that 33,301 students received offers to study out of a total of 46,934 successful applicants. It also indicated that the number of available study places reached 34,113, representing a 17% increase compared to last year. The centre added that public higher education institutions accounted for the largest share, with 17,430 offers, followed by internal scholarships and grants, and then external scholarships and grants. The results showed that 1,082 study places remained vacant due to an insufficient number of students meeting the admission requirements for some programmes. Congratulations to all those students who got accepted. The Sultanate of Oman celebrated the World Humanitarian Day, which falls on August 19th annually. The celebration reaffirms its active presence and unwavering contributions to supporting humanitarian efforts, based on its belief that solidarity and standing with humanity at times of crisis represent deeply rooted values and a firm extension of the Sultanate of Oman's approach to responding swiftly to various humanitarian issues. And finally, on our news bulletin for tonight, the first edition of the Figan Olive Forum organised by the Governorate of Al-Dakhiliya in partnership with the Oman Memory Centre commenced in the wilaya of Al-Jabal Al-Akhdar. The forum features 25 research papers exploring diverse aspects of Al-Jabal Al-Akhdar's history, culture and heritage. These papers cover a range of topics including documentary and historical studies as well as linguistic, jurisprudential and social studies. The forum also addresses issues related to development in Al-Jabal Al-Akhdar in light of growing tourism, urban expansion and related economic and investment opportunities, infrastructure and services requirement, as well as the sustainability of natural resources. The forum's opening ceremony was held under the patronage of His Excellency Dr. Khalfan bin Saeed Al-Shaili, Minister of Housing and Urban Planning. Dear listeners, with this we come to the end of this news bulletin. Before we leave you, here's a recap of the headlines. His Majesty the Sultan greets the President of Hungary on his country's National Day. The Social Intelligence Conference in Salalah explores the use of interpersonal communication skills in building sustainable corporate strategies. And finally, the Higher Education Admission Centre offers more than 33,000 seats for the General Education Diploma students. 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This 9 p.m. news bulletin was read to you by Ahmed Al-Busaidi and sound engineered by Asman Naimani. Our next one is tomorrow at 7 a.m. in the morning. Until that time, stay safe and have a lovely night.

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'Cause I'm your new girl. Newsflash, hey honey, I'll give you the world. 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Like a T-O-Y, you speak and spell. Kiss my lips and I won't tell. Push my buttons, pull my string. Anything you wish, I'm everything you need. And if you like it, well then I like it. And if you love it, well then I love it. And if you want it, well then I want it. 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

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I say jump and they say ha ha, cause I'm the king of this whole damn town. 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
1: Give it to him, give it to him, what you got? Want what you got? Give it to him, huh? Give it to him, what you got? My God, my drop.

0: Just watch how I do it. How I do it. Just watch how I do it. How I do it. Just watch how I do it. Yeah. How I do it.
1: How I do it.
0: Just watch how I do it.
1: Yeah.
0: How I do it.
1: Come on.

how I do it. Just watch how I do it. How I do it. Just watch how I do it. How I do it. Just watch how I do it. How I do it.